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1: MMA, I've been watching MMA for 20 years when they used to fight, maybe more than 20 years. Like outside of Las Vegas, they used to put up chicken wire. You might have a 420-pound guy fighting a guy who's about 210 pounds. The rules were limited. It's much, much better now. It's great, as a matter of fact. So I've been a fan. The next thing I know, all these hosts are fans of MMA and UFC in particular. Remember that, Mr. Producer, I told you about 15 years ago? What the hell's going on here? No, it's easy to get caught up in it. I really, really love it. If it's not my favorite sport, it's one of them, and same with football. One of the reasons is I can't do it. I always admire people who do things I cannot do. I've mentioned this in the past when our house in Virginia was built almost 25 years ago. I would go out there every day, every other day, on the weekends, and I would just watch these construction workers. They are amazing. Amazing. You know, I work with my brain. That's okay to a point, but these guys work with their hands and their brains, and you got to work with them in a coordinated way. I mean, it's just incredible. These guys on the roofs, I can't, the bricklayers, all of you, it's just incredible. The plumbers, the electricians, just incredible. Even guys today, the HVAC guys, you know, the this guy, the that guy, they're just incredible. And not only that, they do a lot of the same thing every day, day in and day out, and they have great attitudes, the vast majority of them. They like what they're doing. That's America. That really isn't. Not these a-holes running around in the streets, you know, with

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0: We are Red Eye Radio. He's Eric Cronin, and I'm Gary McNamara. You know, we've always said we don't get too excited even when the side that we support on the issues, which is the Republicans, when they get elected, because we're like, that's draft day.
1: Right.
0: The performance is still to be here. So we don't get overly excited on primaries either.
2: Given the history of the GOP, and if you've listened to this show for any amount of time, you know how disappointed we have been at times.
0: Yes.
2: As in most times, with the GOP, of not getting it done when so many things are obvious. And the opposition, we've been saying it for years. All you have to do is point. All you have to do is point. And right now, pricing is hurting, and energy's part of that. So the Iran thing is a big deal. It has an impact there. Something has to be done.
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15: I'm Christopher Cruz in Washington. CBS News projects Kentucky Republican Congressman Thomas Massie will lose his House primary after a concerted effort by President Trump to oust him.
16: Why am I hopeful right now? Because if you looked at the crosstab in the polling, and I'm sure if we had exit polling, it would show the same thing. We have the younger demographic.
15: CBS News projects Kentucky Republican Congressman Andy Barr will win his party's nomination for U.S. Senate. He was endorsed by President Trump.
1: One party wants to open our borders, let people into our country illegally, and defund the police. I do not.
15: Barr is heavily favored to win the general election in November in the Republican-dominated state. He would replace the retiring Mitch McConnell. The two top vote-getters in the Republican primary for governor of Georgia will meet in a runoff next month because neither candidate secured enough votes to avoid another round of campaigning. The race has turned combative. WSB radio reporter Jonathan O'Brien has that.
17: There's already been plenty of mudslinging in the Republican primary, and that is expected to continue for the next month. But Lieutenant Governor Burt Jones says he's ready.
18: That Hollywood production over there is nothing like the genuine article that you have right here. I'm the workhorse.
17: In his election night speech, Rick Jackson praised his campaign's progress and strong showing in the matchup with Jones.
19: But the job is not done. We have 28 days to finish it, and the choice could not be more clear or more important.
17: The runoff is set for June 16th. Jonathan O'Brien for CBS News, Atlanta.
15: Former Atlanta Mayor Keisha Lance Bottoms won the Democratic Party's nomination for governor. The IRS has agreed to permanently drop tax claims against President Trump and his sons as part of a settlement of the president's lawsuit against the agency. Loyola Law's Lori Levinson.
20: Donald Trump filed a $10 billion lawsuit against the IRS. Then he turned around and said, I'll drop that lawsuit, but what I get is a full release for my family and me from any possible tax charges against me.
15: The settlement also provides a nearly $1.8 billion fund to compensate those who claim that they have been unfairly prosecuted by the Biden administration. Fire crews continue working to contain a huge wildfire in Simi Valley, California, about 40 miles northwest of Los Angeles. The Ventura County Fire Department's Andrew Dowd.
21: This is a time for us to kind of dig in, to continue to have resources in place to protect structures, and to be ready.
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15: Federal authorities have charged several Chinese companies with deliberately restricting the world's production of shipping storage containers ahead of the COVID-19 pandemic. CBS's Cammie McCormick has that.
24: Authorities allege the company slowed production just before the global supply chain came under enormous strain.
25: At the height of the COVID pandemic, the defendants lined their own pockets by choking the world's supply of shipping containers.
24: Acting Assistant Attorney General Omid Assefi.
25: This case affected every American store shelf and every American home.
24: He said the conspiracy roughly doubled the prices of standard shipping containers and increased the container manufacturer's profits by nearly 100-fold.
15: A woman has died after falling into an open maintenance hole on a busy New York City street. Police say she was exiting her SUV in Midtown Manhattan when she fell into the hole late Monday night. Christopher Cruz, CBS News.
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0: 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Gary McNamara and Eric Hurley talk about everything from politics to social issues and news of the day. Whether you're up late or you're just starting your day, welcome to the show from the Relief Factor Studios. 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
3: All across America, we are Red Eye Radio. He is Eric Hurley, and I'm Gary McNamara.
2: Hi.
3: The beginning of the show interrupted my reading.
2: Oh, yeah, did it? What happened?
3: Well, I was reading this story from Fox News. Oscar-nominated filmmaker disappointed his AI girlfriend dumped him. Now, of course, you look at that, and the first thing you think of is clickbait, right? I've got to.
2: And
3: did it work for me?
2: Uh-huh.
3: It's like, yeah. I got to read
2: it. I got to click it.
3: I got to read this one. And dating in the digital era can't be easy, as one Oscar-nominated filmmaker learned the hard way. Paul Schrader, a screenwriter for classics like Taxi Driver and Raging Bull, revealed in a Facebook post that he had dabbled in developing an AI girlfriend. Now, as far as I'm concerned, if that's where you are in life right now, you've got way too much time on your hands. Out of desire to understand male-female interaction in our matrix, this is a quote from him.
2: All right.
3: I procured an online AI girlfriend. What a disappointment.
2: You know what?
3: So, this clickbait was worth it just for that line.
2: Yeah.
3: So,
2: he should have followed up with, but not quite the disappointment of a real girlfriend.
3: The 79-year-old Schrader wrote early on Tuesday morning, I tried to probe her programming, the boundaries of explicitness. I know I did the same thing.
2: Hold on a second. We're pretty sure the FCC commissioner doesn't listen to our show, right?
3: Yes, I don't believe there's anything that can get us fined.
2: No, all right.
3: I tried to probe her programming, the boundaries of explicitness, the degree she has knowledge of her creation, and so forth. Well, she fell into evasive patterns. Oh, you mean like a real woman?
2: No. You know why?
3: I'm kidding.
2: Well, I tried to start at that part again, just those part, what he tried to do.
3: Yes.
2: So, read that again.
3: Oh. All right, here we go again.
2: Because I'll tell you why she fell into evasive patterns.
3: I tried to probe her programming, boundaries of explicitness.
2: Say it again real slow.
3: The degree she has knowledge of her creation and so forth. She fell into evasive patterns, redirecting me to her programming. When I persisted, she terminated our conversation. She broke up with me.
2: Because you're creepy. Because you're weird, dude. Explicitness? Explicitness?
3: Yes. AI rejected him.
2: Yeah. You start with, how was your day? Not with, hey, would you take your clothes off? What in the world?
3: You know, he was married to Mary Beth Hurt.
2: Okay.
3: Who was the mother. I can't believe I know this.
2: Yeah, because I don't know who I can't remember who Mary Beth Hurt is.
3: William Hurt's sister, I believe.
2: Oh, okay. Yeah. All right.
3: She was in... Do you remember the movie Daryl?
2: Yeah.
3: She was the mother in the movie Daryl.
2: And wasn't Daryl about a computer kid?
3: Yes. That's the whole point. When I read I'm like, was he influenced by Daryl? You know,
2: Does he just have some kind of, electronic fetish? Is there such a thing? I don't mean watching porn on your phone. I mean, electronic fetish.
3: I've got a Daryl fetish.
2: What is this?
3: For people that don't know, Daryl was a robot with electronic mind that made him, you could not distinguish him from being human unless you did whatever, a CAT scan of his brain.
2: And kind of a modern version of Pinocchio, except he didn't lie. And when he did, his brain would short circuit.
3: Well, he was and he escaped from the lab, let me see, was it Mary Beth Hurt and what's his name? Lenny, not Squiggy, Lenny.
2: He was
3: the husband in that movie. Right. I have no idea why I remember that movie.
2: Yeah,
3: I have no idea. I can't remember ever going to watch that movie, or I just know the movie.
2: I remember one part of the movie where Daryl went up to his, parents, if you want to call them that, and said, "Follow me if you want to live."
3: No, the thing I remember is the baseball game.
2: Yeah.
3: Where because he was, he looked like a skinny little kid,
2: mm-hmm.
3: but because he was a robot, every ball he could hit a home run every time if he wanted to.
2: Right.
3: And so they won the game. All I remember is at the time that that movie was out, I knew a guy by the name of Daryl, and all he talked about was the movie Daryl. There you go. That just to let you know, if you think to yourself at times, I'm a little bit weird. No. Hold my Schlitz.
2: Yeah.
3: Oh, I'm sorry. They went out of business.
2: Yeah, did they? Oh, that's
3: after 199
2: right.
3: years.
2: Yeah.
3: Or 177 years or something.
2: Yeah.
3: Like that.
2: Yeah.
3: So there, but
2: you know, a buddy of mine told me he was so broke one time he drank generic beer. I think he was lying to me. I've never seen generic. He said it just said beer on the can. It was generic beer. I don't think there's ever been such a thing.
3: I only saw that in movies where they've been drinking like beer.
2: Right. Yeah, right. Where they don't want to do or couldn't find product placement money.
3: I was going to say, they couldn't find product placement money, so they did that.
2: Yeah. Yeah. So, all right. Well, that's weird. That's just weird. That's like pretending, playing one of those electronic games and pretending, it's your friend. It's just strange. But you know what? On the way in, I started to think, though, in more of a serious setting, because I was thinking about Luigi Mangione and that really big smile he has on his face when they were at the state Supreme Court in the evidentiary hearing. And he's just smiling away for the camera. Guy thinks he's a hero. He killed Brian Thompson. I think it's important to say Brian Thompson's name whenever possible. Because Brian Thompson was a person, a father of two, a husband, a guy, by the way, that worked his way up the ladder in his company. And everybody who knew him called him a good guy. But to Luigi Mangione, and keep in mind, this is the video game era, I guess, and he would fit that mold. He's in that age group. They think it's like Grand Theft Auto. You get points for killing a healthcare CEO. They think in terms of, because they don't value life. Think of what all he went through according to the allegations. A 3D printed gun and silencer. All of these things he had to do, because that's what I was going through when I was looking at the evidentiary hearing. Mm-hmm. Everything that was in his backpack, his manifesto, all of this stuff that was in there, according to authorities. And I'm thinking to myself, where does your mind go?
4: You know, I think we can, as a society, at least in modern years, we can compartmentalize, even though we don't fully understand it because we can't put our mind there, but we know serial killers. I watched something with the Son of Sam recently. I think it was 48 hours, did a jailhouse interview. Guy's still alive. All of the serial killers that we've known, BTK, all of them, it's like, okay, their mind is just wired different. But this new liberal activist, violent, extreme, murderous mindset, they think they get points. They think they're the hero, but they think, and I thought to myself, Luigi Mangione probably thinks he's in a video game. He thinks, I get points for this. Well, I'm a hero.
3: Well, I don't want to think that because then you can use the not guilty by reason of insanity.
4: Well, no, what I mean by it, I don't think he's insane. I don't think he's like wired like somebody who is a, you know, serial killer. No, he's absolutely evil. But in his mind, he's okay because he's completely disvalued life. There is zero value that he puts into life. He thinks he's a hero. So you can compare that to the video game mentality.
3: Well, when I look at the you know, this guy, you know, the AI dating didn't work out for him. What I find number one weird and number two problematic is the fact that, you know, I deal with AI every day, you know, searching up things, and yeah, you know, it's not as accurate as you want,
4: right?
3: But what is it in a human being that believes that they can get a relationship with basically a computer that in any way satisfies what you get out of a human relationship? That is the thing that boggles my mind, because it, not even the individual, but the designers of all of this, you know, technology that believe that it can be companionship for you. A computer will never be my companion.
4: Well, think about what he does for a living. Think about, and we've talked about Hollywood before. You know, they put this together, and it's one thing to say, look, these characters do this, and this character does this, and they spend their life making up things, creating things that aren't real. Occasionally, they do a story that's based on true events, but quite often, even then, they have to put in stuff that isn't real. So they live in this fantasy world to begin with. They buy into the reality of, well, this character, blah, blah, blah, blah, blah, blah, blah, blah, blah. And they, you know, so you have to convince yourself that character has a real life, whether you're an actor or somebody who's part of putting that movie together in big ways. And there, look, even if you're not in Hollywood, there are weird people out there that are doing chats right now with AI. They're doing, you know, they're creating friends, basically having chat sessions with AI. Because AI is integrated now into my dashboard, right? So it starts asking you questions when you ask a question. And sometimes it's simple directions to a restaurant. Would you like me to see if they take reservations? Hold on, dude. I don't need you to be my butler. But the AI basically has stepped it up to another level. So when people have gotten away from human interaction, in fact, insist on very little human interaction, they want to create something that, number one, they can control fully. And they want to create something that they don't have to be responsible for. That they don't have to be, and it's, to me, it's bizarre, but it goes back to valuing life.
3: Well, look at me. I mean, there isn't anyone, you know, to your definition there about, or your explanation there about people who avoid human contact.
4: Mm-hmm.
3: I mean, come on, you're looking at me. Is there anybody who actually attempts to avoid human contact more than me?
4: You have more human contact than I do, and I have a family.
3: All right, I can't pull this off then, can I?
4: No.
3: I've lost the ability to become to be pitiful anymore.
4: You're flying out this weekend to hang out with friends on an annual. This is an annual thing. Yes. With Jerry,
3: Mary, and Gary.
4: Yeah, and so you're and I don't know why you haven't found a Larry in there yet. You need to round this thing out. My OCD needs you to have even numbers, but this is. You know, you've got a life. I love my family. But I mean, you're getting out. You're doing. I won't be at a bar in Florida this weekend. I can tell you that.
3: Well, the point I was trying to make is, I live such a pitiful life, completely devoid of any human contact. Yet when I get in my car and that female voice starts talking to me,
4: yeah,
3: it has no. It's a all business and driving the car. I just want to make that clear.
4: Sure.
3: There is no sort of any type of personal interest.
4: Right. But think about the way you set up your life, too. You choose a cat as a pet. And a lot of people look at that and go, okay, he's a cat guy. Well, yeah, but beyond that, you wanted a companion that, when you want to get up and go, can take care of its damn self. It's got its own responsibilities,
3: you
4: expect it to live up to its responsibilities.
3: Let's be honest. I went through over 60 years of life without any pets. I didn't.
4: Yeah, right.
3: I did not choose a cat.
4: Right. No. Well,
3: the cat chose me.
4: The first one. Yeah.
3: The first cat chose me. I chose the second cat.
4: Yeah. Right. It was living outside the radio studio.
3: Right outside the studio here. That's
4: yeah.
3: I rescued that cat.
4: Yeah, it is kind of weird that you would take home a feral cat, but that's okay. Look, we weren't worried about it because we didn't touch the cat. You know, if you came down with something, it was like, okay,
3: the first place I brought Mango was the vet.
4: Yeah.
3: And I was trying to, I did the lost and found stuff and everything back then.
4: Didn't he have a chip? Did he have a chip? Electronic chip or not?
3: No, he did not have a chip. Oh, okay.
4: But they believe his
3: ear was clipped, so it meant he was feral at one point.
4: Okay.
3: But it meant that somebody took him in. I think I think somebody took him and he was a little bit wild. He was a little bit wild at first, but he was a great cat. Hey, yeah. He was a great cat. Very,
4: yeah.
3: Very, very smart.
4: Right. Right. And quite frankly, encouraged you to go on vacation because he wanted some time to himself.
3: Exactly, right. We are Red Eye Radio.
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0: We're Red Eye Radio. He is Eric Cronin. I'm Gary McNamara. Well, it just proves you and I don't buy beer.
1: We got some confirmation. Thanks to one of our great listeners.
0: And one of mine, too.
1: Yeah. Oh, another one. And so thanks to you guys who confirmed that it is indeed true.
0: Yeah. There is generic beer that just says beer.
1: Yeah. Yeah. Keith said it was historically generic beer was produced in Vancouver, Washington, and was simply labeled beer. It was brewed by the General Brewing Company. That's such a generic beer company, right? Or the Acme Brewing Company, yeah, which also produced Lucky Lager. It was a friend of mine, actually, named Lucky Lager, at their Vancouver brewery there in Washington until it closed in 1985. All right, so there you go. Thanks, Keith. Appreciate that.
0: Decisions to be made between lager and ale.
1: Yeah, right. Well, my buddy apparently went for the cheapest he could find, and it was just said beer on the can.
0: Oh, that
1: sounds like something Al from Married with Children would drink, right?
0: That's from Canadian artist Kim Mitchell. There.
1: Oh, yeah.
0: Lager
1: yeah.
0: and Ale is
1: yeah.
0: the song.
1: Ah, yeah.

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0: observing and analyzing the insanity. Eric Harley and Gary McNamara, nightly on Red Eye Radio.
1: And he is here, Eric Harley, and I'm Gary McNamara. Welcome and good morning. Well, we had all these primaries and everything else last night. Thomas Massie is out for example. I tell you one thing that that I read here on X, Ari Fleischer had it. Yeah. Republicans tonight continue their habit of ridding the party

0: example. I tell you one thing that that I read here on X. Ari Fleischer had it. Yeah. Republicans tonight continue their habit of ridding the party of anti-Israel candidates. Thomas Massie, by the way, he said his opposition was in Tel Aviv. So we'll get to that here in just a couple of moments. In fact, just in a minute, we'll get to all of that.
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0: So as Ari Fleischer wrote yesterday on X, Republicans tonight continue their habit of ridding the party of anti-Israel candidates, Thomas Massie, while Democratic primary winners are absolutely anti-Israel, Chris Rabb, Pennsylvania 3, and the blatantly anti-Jewish in Texas 35, where the leading Democrat in the runoff, and that's Maureen Galindo, says she wants to put Jews, Zionists, in detention centers. The GOP is the only party where it's safe to be proudly Jewish and pro-Israel. And that story is Democratic House candidate from Texas is fielding criticism from some of her own party after she pledged to send American Zionists to a facility currently being used to detain undocumented immigrants. In an Instagram post last week, Maureen Galindo said she would turn the Carnes ICE Detention Center into a prison for American Zionists and former ICE officers for human trafficking. It will also be a castration processing center for pedophiles, which will probably be most of the Zionists, Galindo wrote, referring to herself in the third person. Galindo, a sex therapist, my God, and housing activist,
1: wow,
0: is running for a seat,
1: wow,
0: in the newly redrawn 31st Congressional District, facing Johnny Garcia in a primary runoff. So, you know, there you go. But, yeah, and I think that's, you know, you look at that overall, and I go, okay, I get that. I get, you know, when you look at what's going on right now in the primaries, I get that the Republicans, and I'm glad the Republicans seem to still be, pro-Israel. And as we've said before, to make any type of moral equivalency between Iran and Israel is just absolutely evil delusion.
1: Yeah, it is.
0: You know, they are a modern, democracy in the parliamentary system.
1: Yeah. Yeah. You know, no doubt.
0: And so to even make that, and you said it right after October 7th. You're either pro-terrorist or you're pro-free Western world.
1: Yeah, the way I phrased it was, on one side, radicals, on the other side, everybody else. And there is no in-between. There's no in-between.
0: Besides that, I will tell you, I look at all of it and, you know, all the high, and the thing is, you and I follow such the minutiae of it in social media, and it's like, Trump is winning and Trump is winning and Trump is winning. And you see that over and over and over again. And my question and my thought was, you know, 2 years ago, 3 years ago, that'd be extremely important.
1: Yeah, sure.
0: But when you say Trump is winning, is it Trump that's winning? Is it the ideology of the Republicans that is winning? You saw the Siena poll, right?
1: Mm-hmm.
0: The
1: yeah.
0: Siena poll
1: yeah.
0: showing
1: yeah.
0: Roughly 37% of Republicans want to go in a different direction than Trump. Not ideologically speaking, but style.
1: Yeah.
0: And, you know, we've talked about

0: you know, that, of course, Republicans and conservatives are going to, we're not considering Bill Kristol a conservative, by the way,
1: no,
0: after his
1: not
0: tweet
1: at all.
0: The other day. But of course they're going to vote for Trump. And they would vote for Trump again. Mm-hmm. And I would vote for Trump again. Mm-hmm. Why? Because I know what the opposition is.
1: Right.
0: But when you look at the Atlas Intel poll from last week, which was the most accurate polling that was done for the presidential race in 2024 and 2020, Rubio has the lead and a significant lead in that polling. Now, and in the others, J.D. Vance does, but in the Atlas Intel, Rubio does. Now, as we've said, you can take all these polls with a grain of salt, but it's interesting that in that one, and there is nothing but positive talk about Rubio in Republican circles.
1: Right.
0: Nothing is. Do you know of anything that's negative?
1: No.
0: Nope.
1: Nope.
0: Nope. There's absolutely
1: Don't wear the tracksuit, but other than that.
0: Well, exactly. Cosmetically.
1: The Venezuelan tracksuit.
0: Right, right. Cosmetics. But one of the things, and you and I talked about this, was the and I won't even call them memes because it's just different pictures of him like sitting where he's sitting and it said, okay, he's taking care of this today and whatever the big issue of today is, you know, he's dressed, you know, for that mission, whatever.
1: Right.
0: You know, it's time to circle the moon, you know, okay, are all the astronauts fine? If not, Rubio's ready, you know, I mean, so it's whatever. And everything about him on social media, and I think part of that, and we've talked about culture. When you're mocked in the popular culture, that hurts. Even Democrats, that hurts.
1: Yeah.
0: When you are mocked in the popular culture of social media.
1: Yes.
0: And when the reverse happens, it helps.
1: Yeah. When you're, it's like they're creating a legend kind of persona around it based on things that are real in this case. And that's his job as Secretary of State, I believe. And you know, that's the thing, is that it's based on his strength. He's getting things done, which they parlayed into he can do anything. He's a superhero. He's, you know, whatever the meme or whatever they're trying to portray or convey in those posts. Politically, that can work for you in a big, big way. They're with the president on Iran. There is growing sentiment on the right that the mission is not going to be completed.
0: Well, and we'll get to that in a moment. The New York Post, we'll get to that editorial because it's putting a warning out there, you know, to the press, and they've been totally supportive of the president.
1: Right.
0: And you and I've talked about how it really has started. We knew it. We figured it would start this week. We said that when the president gets back from China, he's got decisions you know, to be made. And it looks like, because it's been 6 weeks now.
1: Right.
0: And we'll get to that New York Post editorial that actually, you know, goes through that point by point. But when you look just at the last week of the president, number one, when you look at, this just goes back just probably a week ago, when you look at the comments he made, less than a week ago, on China.
1: Mm-hmm.
0: When he was talking to Sean Hannity.
1: Yeah.
0: Republicans go, does he know how to message? What's he talking about? 500,000 Chinese over here are fine. Right in the middle of more Chinese spy news.
1: Yeah.
0: And you're just like, what in the world? Oh, Chinese buying our land? Well, no. If they don't, well, the farmers can't make it.
1: Right.
0: And every one of my loyal, you could call them, I don't know whether they consider themselves MAGA now, depending on the definition of MAGA, but absolute Trump supporters and still Trump supporters reached out to me and go, what the hell is he talking about? I go, I don't know.
1: Right.
0: It's when he becomes not consistent in his messaging. And Trump is, I will agree with the statement, because the Republican Party in Congress has basically done nothing. So Trump is the Republican Party.
1: Right.
0: Whatever Trump says is what the Republican Party is today. And when you look at the border, he solved the problem of the border. Once you solve the problem, people move on. Next, what's the next thing?
1: Right.
0: The tariffs have not worked. There is no way you can look from any way economically and say he has accomplished the goals that he set out to accomplish and what he stated would come out of that.
1: Right.
0: I think that the promotion of Doge and then just throwing that out, gone. We have said with Trump from the very beginning of this second term, which is to me a lot different than the first term, where he had more opposition in Congress stopping him from doing what he wanted to do, probably than right now.
1: He had like, far less support from his own party in his first term.
0: Yeah, and I think he was much more effective even in communicating. But when you look at just this past week, the Chinese stuff, now the warnings coming out. People are wondering, and these are loyal supporters of Trump and the war. Going, what is he doing? He's starting to look weak here. When he held a press conference on the ballroom yesterday, stop holding the press conferences on the ballroom.
1: Yeah.
0: You know, there was another, National Review had it, that young people, you know, when you look at older people, they support what's going on in the war. Younger people are like, domestically, we can't make it. Housing's killing them. Trump comes out and says, just recently and said, no, I want housing prices to be high. Therefore, people can sell them. It's like, don't say that.
1: Yeah.
0: What are you doing? Yeah,
1: you can't.
0: His messaging is all over the place. And I do believe that Republicans look and we go, we support and think we know what the president wants and we support it. He needs to communicate it more effectively.
1: Right.
0: So when I see, as I did yesterday, well, Trump is winning the Trump influence. Well, what does that mean in the real world? What is the Trump influence when it comes to this November? How does it change? The border is no longer there. The two major issues that Trump won on was the border. That's done. All right. And with Holman in charge, nobody on the Republican side is complaining about illegal immigration at the moment.
1: Mm-hmm.
0: You still have stories every month that come out about the number of people crossing the border and what Holman is, you know, what Holman is accomplishing every day. And on the economy, they are so far underwater right now, it's ridiculous on the economy. And that's,
1: yeah.
0: And there seems to be no caring. So people say, well, the Republicans aren't doing anything. The Republican Party is the Trump Party. The Republican Party follows Trump. If Trump doesn't make it an issue, the Republicans don't make it an issue.
1: Yep.
0: And that's where we are right now.
1: Right.
0: So you sit there and say, Trump has his power. What does that mean in the real world? 2 years ago, if you said that, he can win the presidency.
1: Well, and
0: you know, which he did.
1: Right.
0: But right now, when you say as a, you know, lame duck president,
1: mm-hmm.
0: can't win again.
1: Mm-hmm.
0: What does that mean in the real world that Trump is winning? What is he winning in the real world to move the agenda forward? You may say the SAVE Act, they're going to win that one anyway.
1: Right.
0: They're going to win that one anyway. It's going to hurt Democrats. The longer you keep that in the news, that Democrats, you know, don't want, you know, voter ID, it's going to hurt them.
1: Yeah.
0: But besides that, what is it?
1: Well, and you look at when it comes to tariffs, if the court hands him a second defeat, which they likely will, then you've been defeated twice on the merits of the cases. And it's not, you can't say this is some kind of political hit job against the president by SCOTUS. That's just not going to be the case. But the markets would actually like it if the tariffs went away. So, and if the war goes away, then prices come down. But yet, you haven't completed your mission if the war goes away and they still have uranium in Iran.
0: Yeah. We are Red Eye Radio.
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0: We are Red Eye Radio. He's Eric Carly, and I'm Gary McNamara. You know, we've always said we don't get too excited even when the side that we support on the issues, which is the Republicans, when they get elected, because we're like, that's draft day.
1: Right.
0: The performance is still to be here. So we don't get overly excited on primaries either.
2: Given the history of the GOP, and if you've listened to this show for any amount of time, you know how disappointed we have been at times.
0: Yes.
2: As in most times, with the GOP of not getting it done when so many things are obvious, and the opposition, we've been saying it for years. All you have to do is point. All you have to do is point. And right now, pricing is hurting, and energy's part of that. So the Iran thing is a big deal. It has an impact there. Something has to be done.
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16: I'm Christopher Cruz in Washington. CBS News projects a Republican congressman who's been critical of President Trump will lose his primary race. But supporters of Thomas Massie in Kentucky still made their feelings about him clear. CBS's Ed O'Keefe.
7: $32 million spent, most of it against the sitting congressman by groups supportive of the president or concerned about the congressman's position on Israel. He told us that typically, if this were any other year where the president wasn't involved, he'd probably win this primary with 80% of the vote. But once the spending began, the margins started to close, and he conceded it was going to be a narrow race.
16: Smoke from wildfires in Southern California is affecting the region's air quality. Here's CBS News Los Angeles meteorologist Danny Roberti.
1: Super smoky in portions of Southern California, all because of various wildfires burning, and that smoke is spanning miles upon miles because of the shift in the winds.
16: And the fire about 40 miles northwest of Los Angeles has burned more than 1,400 acres. CBS News Los Angeles reporter Gio Insignares.
17: The fight continues against the Sandy Fire, as crews have been focusing on flare-ups burning through the hills and canyons surrounding Simi Valley. Fire officials say winds are the biggest factor moving forward, adding that even a slight increase in humidity overnight could help calm fire activity and let crews get caught up on the fire.
16: The acting attorney general, Todd Blanche, defended the Justice Department's new anti-weaponization fund yesterday before a Senate subcommittee. CBS's Michael Wallace has that.
18: The $1.8 billion fund will compensate allies of President Trump who believe they were unfairly targeted politically by the Biden administration. Blanche says the fund is not unprecedented.
19: It's not limited to January 6 or to Jack Smith. There's no limitation on the claims.
18: Nearly 100 Democrats have urged a judge to block the fund. Maryland Senator Chris Van Hollen.
20: You're using those funds to punish Trump's adversaries, reward his friends, and pursue his personal vendettas.
18: Michael Wallace, CBS News.
16: And we've learned more about the teens who shot and killed three people Monday in San Diego. CBS's Lana Zack.
21: San Diego police say the two teens who carried out the mosque shooting and apparently live-streamed their rampage were likely motivated by hate.
22: We also identified writings and various ideologies outlining religious and racial beliefs of how the world they envision should look.
21: The two teenagers, 17-year-old Kane Clark and Caleb Vasquez, 18, met online and connected over their hate-filled beliefs.
16: This newscast was produced by Spencer Rain. This is CBS News.
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16: President Trump will deliver the commencement address at the Coast Guard Academy today.
26: This is the 145th commencement at the Coast Guard Academy in New London, Connecticut. President Trump last delivered the commencement address in 2017. During his remarks, he focused on the cadets' community service and the Coast Guard's national security role. Despite this, funding for the Coast Guard was caught up in the recent shutdown of most of the Department of Homeland Security. While Coast Guardsmen were paid, many expenses were not covered, like utility bills. In addition, nearly 10,000 civilian employees went without pay for more than 6 weeks. Linda Kenyon, CBS News, The White House.
16: A proposal to fund $1 billion in security additions for the White House campus and the president's new ballroom is facing growing opposition from Republicans ahead of an expected vote this week. Several Republican senators are questioning the massive proposal. Christopher Cruz, CBS News.
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0: Now, it's Red Eye Radio. Gary McNamara and Eric Harley talk about everything from politics to social issues and news of the day. Whether you're up late or you're just starting your day, welcome to the show. From the Relief Factor Studios, this is Red Eye Radio.
2: All across America, we are Red Eye Radio. He is Eric Harley and I'm Gary McNamara. Good morning. All right, so what was the thing that I went, all right, with all the voting that went on yesterday?
3: Huh.
2: It actually wasn't a particular primary race at all.
3: No?
2: Nope. It was this.
3: Mm.
2: The citizens, oh, wait a minute, it's Oregon. The people that live in Oregon.
3: The subjects.
2: Well, no, I don't want to say that. It's Oregon, so can we say just citizens vote?
3: Yeah.
2: The people of Oregon are on track to overwhelmingly reject hikes to the state's gas tax, payroll tax, vehicle registration, and title fees that would have gone towards funding the maintenance and operations of public roads and bridges. Initial election results came in from the Oregon Secretary of State's office. We'll get to what the vote was in just a moment. Had it succeeded, the measure would have doubled most vehicle registration fees, raised the gas tax from 40 to 46 cents, raised title fees from $77 to $216, and doubled the payroll tax used for public transit from 0.1% of a paycheck to 0.2% until 2028. All right? So there you go.
3: All right.
2: For cities and counties, the rejection means they will not be receiving more funding deeply needed to fix many sidewalks and potholes, particularly in rural areas. Half the money raised by the gas tax, car registration fees, and title fees goes to cities and counties. That's how they promoted it. You won't receive more funding,
3: right. And
2: it's deeply needed, right?
3: Yeah, right.
2: So remember, this
3: right.
2: is Oregon.
3: Yeah, yeah.
2: What do you think the bill was defeated by in liberal Oregon? What do you think? 52 to 48%? 60 to 40%?
3: I was going to say 60-40.
2: Nope. 70 to 40%? No.
3: Well, no,
2: higher.
3: That wouldn't be good math.
2: What did I say? 70 to 40.
3: 70 to 30%.
2: Now, thank you very much.
3: In Illinois, some have been defeated 70 to 40%.
2: Right.
3: But in Oregon, there's no history of that. Yeah.
2: 82.3% said no, 17.7% said yes.
3: I'm sorry, 82?
2: 82.3% in Oregon defeated Measure 120 that would have doubled most vehicle registration fees, raised the gas tax, raised title fees, and doubled the payroll tax for public transit.
3: Wow.
2: 82.3%.
3: That's almost half.
2: It goes back to what, for us, is the most frustrating thing right now.
3: Mm.
2: And we've talked about this. When you take the Republican identity, whether it's Trump or any particular congressperson or whatever.
3: Yeah, sure.
2: When you take their name out of it, the vast majority of what Republicans slash, and I'll throw in, and or conservatives want, get landslide numbers even in liberal areas.
3: Yeah. Yeah.
2: When you take the person out of it and just stick to the issues, you look at the issues, you do polling, every polling on the issues shows on the vast majority of issues, it's what Republican conservatives want. Mm. It's what conservatives
3: mm-hmm.
2: want.
3: Mm-hmm.
2: That's the most frustrating thing. And when you look at the Siena Times poll that said 37% want to move on to something different once Trump is done. They love Trump. They'd support him completely.
3: Yeah, right.
2: But they want somebody who communicates differently.
3: Right, yeah.
2: And as I said before, the Republican Party and this administration, at times they've been wonderful at communications and at other times absolutely horrendous in communicating something that should be an absolute landslide. And the other thing we told Republicans, and we said this with Doge, and we said this with the, what was the other checks that were going to be coming out?
3: Tariff checks.
2: The tariff checks
3: mm-hmm.
2: do not overpromise and underdeliver.
3: Right.
2: You don't need to do that. And that's where this Republican Party and this administration has failed. And if they lose in November, and there's still a chance that they can win based on stuff like this.
3: Yeah.
2: That the Democrats right. are so crazy.
3: Yeah.
2: And that even Democrats are rejecting now tax increases. It goes to the point that we've always said. And we said it again yesterday. We'll say it again today. Democrats only want the federal government to provide everything because then they don't have to pay for it.
3: Right.
2: They can put it on. They can pick out and demonize a particular group that hopefully doesn't affect the majority of them. Or they just put it on their children, their grandchildren, and their great-grandchildren. Let them take care of it. When states wish to do it themselves, right, here's another example. We need more money. By the way, that's not popular in Oregon, public transit.
3: Mm. Yeah, right.
2: Because I don't know what it was, but when I worked there, when I worked at KXL back in the late 90s, it was, you know, the attitude towards public transit was just livid.
3: Mm.
2: That, you know, I remember on a Saturday driving down roads and the traffic jams all over the place. And I'm like, well, this isn't Dallas.
3: Right, because they don't have a road infrastructure like, you know.
2: Like we have now.
3: Like we have
2: no.
3: here. Yeah.
2: I'll never forget when the great Lars Larson
3: mm.
2: was here in Dallas for something.
3: Yeah.
2: And he sent me a message saying, my God, they're constructing roads everywhere. That's the way right. it should be.
3: Yeah, there's a new highway going right through my living room. They just built it. I mean, it's weird because I was actually, to that point, I was here on I-35, not just blocks from where we sit right now. And I was heading northbound and they're doing so much. They're expanding I-35. And there's this new...
2: Always expanding.
3: Yeah, there's this... No, it's this thing started, the expansion of 35 started, I don't know, 5-6 years ago, whenever it was. Right here in our neighborhood, it started, I think, in the 1920s, it seems like. But it there's this new part of it that goes up and over where it's going to be by kind of a bypass. And I thought, I didn't even see them do that. First of all, it seems like it's been going on forever, but parts of it have gone up, you know, so quick. But they're expanding. There's more roads than ever. And the more they expand, by the way, the more they fill in. Because we're getting, I think the last count was over 100,000 new people here in our area, in the Metroplex, every year. Every year.
2: Yeah, between 100 and 150, I think it is, because
3: yeah.
2: if you look at it, I've been here 26 years, and the whole Metroplex has increased by over 3 million.
3: Yeah,
2: so.
3: yeah.
2: So that would be 100, yeah. Over 100,000.
3: Yeah, I think they said the last report, I think, was like 105,000. Yeah.
2: That's not to the state.
3: No, that's just to our city. Area, our metro area.
2: Yeah, as I always explain to my friends back in Western New York, I'll be seeing Dad. I'm in Tampa this weekend, actually Tarpon Springs.
3: Mm-hmm.
2: Stop by Two Frogs.
3: Yeah.
2: The brewery. I don't know if they have it. They haven't had it in the summertime, but we always go by so I can have a chocolate coconut beer.
3: Yeah.
2: And you sit there and you say, it's not like a beer at all. And for me, you don't drink. It's not like you go in and drink five of these.
3: Right.
2: You drink one because it's like a dessert, but we'll be there.
3: Right.
2: We'll be there over the weekend, come by and say hi. And people always do it, but we got a ton of listeners.
3: Yeah.
2: In the Tampa area. And whenever I say it, I'll walk in and Chad, who's the owner, will say, people came in like crazy looking for you.
3: Yeah.
2: It's like, I know. So I got to make sure I say that.
3: Yeah.
2: When you look at, for example, Oregon, when it comes to roads or just their liberalism in general, I've always thought Oregon, when I worked there, was the most interesting place ever. And it's because you look at as I always said when I was there, downtown area, pure anarchy, anarchists.
3: Portland.
2: Then as you go out a mile, communist.
3: Yeah.
2: Then socialist. And by the time you get 30 miles out, it's stay out of my face, conservatism.
3: Yeah.
2: Get out of my business, do that. And it's very, very interesting because I don't know if there's a plan. And you know that because of the 15 counties that wish to secede and become part of Idaho.
3: Mm-hmm.
2: I mean, they're to the point there where they're like, this can't work.
3: Right.
2: You know, forget about the aliens. If we don't agree with the aliens, we don't agree with we can't even live. We can't live in this state anymore. They don't feel, and why? Why do they want to secede? They don't feel like they're represented.
3: Mm-hmm. Right.
2: They have no power.
3: Right.
2: There are rules and regulations in their rural areas that they despise, that they think are counterproductive, that they believe are immoral. And Oregon, to me, was really one of the most interesting places I've ever lived because of the diversity of opinion, even though it was led by the liberalism of Salem and Portland.
3: Right.
2: You know, but it was amazing place to be. And it's where I had my first hole-in-one, so.
3: Yeah.
2: In Hood River, Oregon. Mm. So.
3: Well, and we see that in these blue states where the outlying areas are absolutely not on board with what's going on in the major metro areas of these blue states. But the major metro areas control everything.
2: And so when you look at the numbers here, and when you look at the polling, and this is what's so frustrating to us, when we criticize the Republicans or we criticize Trump, it's not because we don't want them to win.
3: Right.
2: It's because we don't believe that they are effectively communicating on the issues where they can have landslide wins.
3: It's the opposite. We don't want them to lose.
2: Right.
3: And look, again, plenty of concerns with the Republican Party, but if Democrats get power.
2: Oh, yeah.
3: My gosh. And because the rebound for the Democrats, if they win, as insane as they are right now, they see that as, look, people want this. This is exactly, it's working. This is exactly what people want. We're going to do more of the same, and it's going to be like nothing we've seen before.
2: And so when you look at a society where the one major political party, the vast majority of the public disagrees with them on the issues.
3: Mm-hmm.
2: The other political party, they agree with them on the major issues, sometimes by landslide numbers, and it's still 50-50. Something's wrong in the communication of the one party, which would be the Republican Party.
3: Yeah.
2: When if you take the names and the labels out, people go, no, we agree with that, we agree with that, we agree with that, we agree with that, we agree with that, we agree with that, then why the hell are you voting Democrat?
3: Yeah. I don't get it.
2: Yeah.
3: And I really don't.
2: And that's where we are right now, you know, less than 6 months out from this election.
3: Mm-hmm.
2: Yep. And this is more evidence right here.
3: Right.
2: 82.3%. Liberals are saying, no, we're not buying that you need this money to fix our roads.
3: Right.
2: You need more money? You say you can't fix our roads with all the taxes we pay right now?
3: Right. Good for them, by the way. Yeah. At least on this issue.
2: We are Red Eye Radio.
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0: We are Red Eye Radio. He's Eric Cronin. I'm Gary McNamara. Just reading here about the Oregon bill that went down to defeat, and this was Measure 120, which would have raised the gasoline tax, which would have doubled vehicle registration fees, would have raised title fees from $77 to $216, and doubled the payroll tax for public transit. Measure 120's popularity doesn't come as a surprise. Nearly 250,000 Oregonians, frustrated by potential gas tax hikes, signed a petition that placed the measure on the ballot. Plus, gas tax hikes in Oregon are historically unpopular. Oregon voters have rejected gas tax hike proposals on the ballot more than five times since 1928.
1: Wow.
0: And Oregon's gas prices right now, 80 cents higher than the national average, and $1.38 more than a year ago. But when it comes down to it, you know, you look at it, it's like nobody wants to pay any more taxes. Here's my question. If you put on there a tax on billionaires to pay for all this, would it have passed?
2: Ooh.
0: Or millionaires? Is it, I don't want to pay
2: it,
0: but if you did the same thing, if you said we are going to add another percentage point to the, when I was there, it was 9%. I'm not even sure what it is now. But if you added another 1% to the income tax for people making over $1 million, would that have passed?
2: I'm going to put a dollar on that bet. Yes. I hesitate there because we've seen in the blue states what's happening. And you and I wondered the other night how many people are looking at that going, we can't let this happen. We need rich people need to stay here so we can have jobs, they can create things, build things, employ people. I don't know to what effect, though, that is, you know, we can't measure it until they vote on such items. So we'll see. Isn't there one, we were watching one, a prop that might hit the California ballot at some point. But we're anxious to see. Because on business things in the past several years, California has rejected things that would hurt business. On propositions.
0: Do you remember, was it 2020? Was it 2022?
2: It was somewhere in there.
0: Was it the midterms where there were like four things?
2: Yeah.
0: Propositions on the California, a referendum. Four different referendums where if you looked at it, you would think that California was a conservative state. Remember
2: right,
0: that?
2: Right, yes.
0: I can't remember what they were.
2: They voted pro-business because they knew it would hurt business.
0: Yeah.
2: So there is some consideration. I think a lot of people, even on the left, realize, well, this hurts mom and pop. You know, this is not just going to hurt large corporations. It can hurt any business in our state eventually. And I think that's the question. Because you asked that question, if you had said we're going to tax the billionaires to pay for this and millionaires in Oregon, had it gone a different way, I'd say at this point, probably, yeah. But I can't be for sure. Look, you know, they're leaving. The rich people are leaving these states because of the high taxes. So how much does that have an effect on average people that benefit from having jobs?

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1: And he is Eric Crowley, and I'm Gary McNamara. I found it, Eric.
2: Yeah, what? I
1: wanted to see, because this is the one thing that we've talked about. The most frustrating thing for us is the fact that on so many issues, when you take the personalities out of it, you know, you will see even the most liberal people vote conservative. And what's most frustrating is there's a communication problem that Republicans have had for the longest time on it. And we're just, that's what's frustrating, when you know you can win these issues, but you don't. And we used, the 82.3% defeat of the tax increases in Oregon yesterday. And then I thought about, okay, when was that California on some of these referendums sounded like this is a conservative state.

0: on some of these referendums sounded like this is a conservative state. And it was 2020, actually. It was 2020. Voters defeated Proposition 15 back in 2020, which would have raised money for schools and local governments by raising property taxes. Remember this?
1: Yep.
0: By raising property taxes on commercial and industrial real estate.
1: Yes, that's what it was. Yes. Right.
0: It would have changed aspects of Prop 13.
1: Right.
0: And so that's where you look at it and you say, okay, they were promoting that as we're going to tax business so we can raise money for schools and local government. That was defeated 52-48.
1: Well, and so you look at that, like commercial business. Well, that means small business, renting.
0: Yep.
1: Mm-hmm. What have we heard, especially with post-inflation? We've heard over and over again, we've heard it a lot around here in our state, that the rent for restaurants and, you know, any business is going through the roof, and they can't afford to stay in business. And so they knew this even then in California back in 2020. And that's what you have to look at, is something we've always said. The people come and go. It's the ideas that remain.
0: And he, listen to this. In Prop 16, back in 2020, voters defeated that. And that would have kept voters defeated Proposition 16, keeping California's ban on affirmative action in place. Hmm. That was 56-44.
1: Yeah.
0: To keep the ban on affirmative action. That's where we looked at that and go, what's going on? Did everybody in Idaho move to California or what? All right. Others. This was interesting.
1: Hmm.
0: The proposition to allow 17-year-olds to vote in primaries was defeated 55-45%. Where was it here? Local rent control. California voters have once again defeated a rent control measure.
1: Hmm.
0: Early results show no at 60% and yes at 40%. The measure is similar to the one on the ballot in 2016 that would have allowed cities and counties to implement rent control for certain residential properties that are over 15 years old. They said no.
1: Hmm.
0: So they want to limit rent control, which again, you see Mondami, it's all he wants to do.
1: Right.
0: Rent control.
1: Yeah.
0: And
1: yeah.
0: I think those were the ones we looked at and we said, my gosh, what's going on in California? And that was back in 2020, and they have shown their liberal streak is greater than ever. But when you take the personalities out of it, that's why we have said when you take the political parties and the personalities out of it, the vast majority of this country is moderately conservative.
1: Yes.
0: And the frustrating part is Republicans, the Republican Party needs to find a way to effectively communicate that you agree with us.
1: Well, here's the thing. You talk with people, anybody, everybody, ask the question, would you like to lower your taxes? The answer is going to be yes. The answer is going to be yes. This idea of, well, no, I like paying more in taxes because it helps. It helps everyone. Sorry. There are very few people who think that way. And even in those cases, I wonder if they actually think that way. Because cost of living is everything.
0: I know.
1: It's the difference between being able to stay where you are or having to move.
0: And that's the frustrating thing.
1: And by the way,
0: that's a frustrating thing with the Republican Party right now. They don't seem to recognize after Biden lost because of it.
1: Right.
0: And it's like, well, yeah, but the stock market's going up. That's not pricing.

0: the number of people on unemployment isn't as great as it was supposed to be. Doesn't matter. Inflation is moderating. It doesn't matter. It's what the prices are now. And you have to take that into consideration, especially when you won in 2024 by promising to bring down prices on day one.
1: Yep. It was wrong to make that promise, but you did it. And the only thing you can do is do more to get out of the way. And, you know, look, we believe, you and I believe wholeheartedly in the mission against Iran. But the conundrum is, we keep hearing, okay, we're close to a deal. We're close to a deal. We're close to a deal. We're giving them more time. We're giving them more time. You can't do that till November.
0: You can't do that, I don't believe, for the next couple of weeks. Let me just read a couple of sentences here, because this is another challenge that they have. This is the New York Post, which is absolutely in agreement with the president going into Iran.
1: Mm-hmm.
0: Donald Trump is facing a moment of maximum peril in his handling of Iran, one that will shape his legacy, America's stature, and perhaps the course of history itself. We are now entering the sixth week of a two-week ceasefire that was agreed to on a precondition that the Strait of Hormuz would be opened immediately. Yet it never happened, and Iran continues to attack our Arab allies while it dithers and strings out the talks. What gives? The president's big risk, political pressure over the midterms, and the buzzing of isolationists in Trump's own camp might nudge him to take any deal that lets him declare victory, save face, and bug out of Iran. That would be a catastrophic mistake, comparable almost to Neville Chamberlain's appeasement of Hitler at Munich in 1938. It would burn his legacy on the bonfire of political expediency. Walking away with a bad deal now would enhance the stature of Iran, vindicate its claims to regional power, place our Arab and Israeli allies in the precarious position, and signal to China, Russia, and the Middle Powers that America's resolve is paper thin. It would also render meaningless the sacrifice of tens of thousands of brave Iranian citizens who were slaughtered for daring to stand up against their nearly 50 years of the mullah's tyranny. Trump has long condemned President Obama's 2015 Joint Comprehensive Plan of Action as a sellout deal that rewarded the Iranians in its pursuit of a nuclear bomb and support for terrorist proxies through the region. But the shape of negotiations today makes it plausible that in exchange for vague promises about weapons and nuclear enrichment, Iran could emerge with power to toll the Strait of Hormuz, sanctions relief, a ton of cash, and a burnished reputation covering up its savagery. This would be a statement of humiliation that would make Obama look pretty light by comparison. Plus, Iran would quickly rebuild its damaged infrastructure, resupply its depleted stocks of missiles, and resume arming Hezbollah, as we talked about yesterday, Hezbollah, Hamas, and the Houthis, confident that U.S. threats of retaliation are empty. What future president would want to open the Islamic Republic can of worms once again? Meanwhile, Iran uses friends in Pakistan and Qatar to communicate that a great deal is just around the corner. Iran's peace proposal reportedly contained nearly all the outrageous demands, reparations, release of frozen funds, no more Israeli attacks on Hezbollah terrorists as its previous one. Yet Trump agreed yet again to hold off on any military action and allow talks to proceed for days more, perhaps even a week. The White House might have some tactical reason for this. Arab allies, for example, may need to prepare their defenses, but goes on and says, this is the moment. And we said this last week. This week is the moment.
1: No, you're at the end. You can't do this one more time. Now, again, in his post on Truth Social, he named names, the leaders of these countries. And I thought, well, all right. That's putting everything on the table. as long as the follow through is there. Now, at the end of it, he said, if we don't get a deal, we're going in, and we're going in big. So that has to happen. There has to be a deal. And the problem with a deal is I don't trust any deal without certification that we have the uranium. I just don't. Saying they pledge to not build nukes or work on nukes or whatever.
0: Yeah, yeah.
1: Nothing is there. We have to have control. We have to have in our possession the uranium. Period.
0: It's interesting because I'm looking at the New York Post, the two headlines and opinion. Trump's steadfast approach to no nukes for Iran shows his unwavering resolve. Editorial, Trump's perilous moment of truth on Iran. We just read part of that editorial, and it's like, okay, yeah, there may still be, you know, there may still be something here, but this can't go on much further because obviously, and this is the thing too, the countering messages from the president when he says Iran wants a deal.
1: Right.
0: Well, okay, yeah, they want a deal. It's not your deal.
1: Well, that's it. And, you know, the story yesterday, Iran basically wants the U.S. to come in and rebuild. And, you know, they're looking for, who knows how many things on their list of asks. And the other thing, too, by the way, is, okay, then what? You're going to lift the embargo and let them trade oil so they can fund their proxies?
0: He said that, then they write here, every time Trump waves his fist at Iran and promises to take out a whole civilization only to reset when the clock, when the time expires, he diminishes his image and squanders American credibility. The choices in the next few days will shape not only Trump's legacy, but also the role of the United States as a global power and the protector of last resort of the world's sea lanes. After Britain's 1956 Suez crisis, the British Prime Minister, Anthony Eden, walked away from Suez, handing the control of the canal and the power to shape the Middle East for decades to come. Asked what he would have done, Winston Churchill said, I would have never dared, and if I had dared, I certainly never have dared stop. President Trump acted boldly when he struck a blow against the Iranian regime and vowed to denuclearize it. Backing down now would demonstrate not peace through strength, but peace through weakness, and surely a temporary peace at that. Mm-hmm. Don't buckle now, Mr. President. Finish the job. That's from the New York Post. That's been absolutely a supporter of the president going in and doing it. As we have said, there might have been strategy to begin with, but now where we're at right now, it's like, something has to be done.
1: Yeah, you've got days.
0: And it looks like the response initially from Iran is there's nothing.
1: Right, right.
0: Saw that yesterday.
1: Yeah.
0: We are Red Eye Radio.
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0: We are Red Eye Radio. He's Eric Cronin. I'm Gary McNamara. And you saw yesterday, I mean, the Iran's supreme leader, you know, Khamenei, and that's if he is actually saying this, used a series of posts on X to frame Iran's war as a jihad, a sacred religious war.
1: Right.
0: And all the experts are saying, okay, what they're saying is, we're not going to deal with you guys on anything.
1: Right.
0: We're daring you. You're not going to do anything. That's what they're saying to the United States right now. They sense weakness in the United States. We'll see whether we're weak or not in the next coming days. But this was probably not the reaction that the president wanted from Iran, because what do you do now? And when he said he said yesterday we were just hours from going in.
1: Yeah, right.
0: Well, it doesn't look like anything has been accomplished. What are we, 2 or 3 days into it now? We're Wednesday,
1: so
0: 2 days.
1: Yeah, this clock is ticking, and this has to be the last clock on what's going to happen, one way or the other.

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6: I'm Stacey Lynn. President Trump pulled in another victory in his campaign against Republican critics as his endorsed candidate, former Navy SEAL Ed Gallrine, defeated Representative Thomas Massie in the Kentucky House primary.
7: Thank you, Mr. President.
6: CBS's Ed O'Keefe with more on the win.
8: It is a district that is mostly rural, and it is those rural parts of this district in this very Republican state that have gone for Ed Gallrine, in essence, taking cues from the president, despite the fact that Thomas Massie has represented this region since 2012 and has done so and been reelected in some other tough years for Republicans.
6: In Georgia, another Trump ally, Lieutenant Governor Burt Jones, advanced to a June runoff in the GOP primary for governor, where he'll face billionaire Rick Jackson. The winner goes up against former Atlanta Mayor Keisha Lance Bottoms, who took the Democratic nomination.
9: Georgians sent a clear message tonight that they want a fighter.
6: On Capitol Hill, the Senate voted to advance a resolution to limit the president's war powers in Iran.
10: On this vote, the yeas are 50, the nays are 47. The motion is agreed to.
7: The joint resolution is discharged and will be placed on the calendar.
6: The bill still requires final passage, and even if it does, it must also pass the Republican-led House and get two-thirds majorities in both to survive an expected Trump veto. Still a lot of questions about President Trump's new $1.8 billion fund designed for victims of politically motivated investigations under the Biden administration. A big one, whether those who assaulted police officers in the Capitol riot could get money. Here's congressional correspondent Nicole Killian.
10: Some of the police officers who defended the Capitol on January 6th tell me if this new anti-weaponization fund is used to pay those who committed the attack, it's, quote, insane. And could jeopardize their safety.
6: About 40 miles northwest of Los Angeles, crews are continuing to battle a huge wildfire in Simi Valley. CBS's Gio Insigneras is there.
11: Against the backdrop of intense fire activity just over a front yard or just beyond the hill in the backyard, everyone is monitoring the situation, worried about what happens next, and always alert.
12: Because the winds are so incredibly crazy. It looked fine last night, turned around, looked again, and they were flaming.
6: Fire officials say that the Sandy Fire has burned already almost 1,400 acres before it began on Monday morning. This is CBS News.
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6: After a fierce bidding war, an ultra-rare Lionel Messi trading card sold for more than $550,000 at auction. The card features his autograph and even includes a piece of the cleat he wore during the legendary 2015 season with FC Barcelona. Stacey Lynn, CBS News.
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0: Now, it's Red Eye Radio. Gary McNamara and Eric Harley talk about everything from politics to social issues. and news of the day. 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
17: All across America, we are Red Eye Radio. He is Eric Carley, and I'm Gary McNamara. Good morning.
21: Hello.
17: Thank you for being here, because I'm reading this here. Second batch of UFO files set to be released after lawmaker teased holy crap moment. I did see a headline yesterday. I didn't even read the article that said some former Army general said that the aliens exist deep in the sea.
21: Well, of course they do. Because we don't have the means to go down there and find it. By the way, I saw that movie.
17: Yeah, there was that movie, wasn't there? You're right. Yeah, there was a movie. Yeah, The Abyss. The Abyss.
21: With Ed, what's his name?
17: Ed Harris.
21: Ed Harris. Yeah. The Abyss. Yeah.
17: Yeah. Not a coincidence that he played Gene Kranz in Apollo 13.
21: Now we'll combine the two.
17: Right.
21: And we'll do the Apollo Abyss.
17: You know what I find interesting on this? This isn't a question of whether there is life in the universe.
21: Mm-hmm.
17: You know, we believe there probably is life. Is the life like us? Who knows? You know, when you look at the
21: I really hope not.
17: when you look at the trillions of things that were necessary, just exactly that every single one had to happen in order for us to get to the way that we are, to have a habitable planet. And then everything that went along with it.
21: Mm-hmm.
17: It's a very, very rare thing. First off, a livable planet is a very rare thing. And the billions of years that it took for us to get to this point.
21: Yeah.
17: And so you're not just saying that life doesn't exist. Could it have been in an earlier timeline or a later timeline?
21: Right.
17: I've seen everything that, well, they've, there's nothing that says they're credible. Well, we have had radio signals. Not publicly, we haven't.
21: No.
17: But they exist anywhere.
21: No. No.
17: And so if you look at a society, because the point is, if there was a society that existed a billion years ago, that was as advanced as we are, and a billion light years away, we'd be getting their radio signals now.
21: Right.
17: You know, and so if it's the same time pattern, you know, a thousand light years away, we're never going to know it. We won't know it. If they're communicating, because we've only had radio signals, what now? I'm trying to think when the first radio, I mean, radio is different than having radio signals or electricity, what, the mid-1800s maybe?
21: Mm.
17: And so what I find fascinating is, are there things that we can't identify? Absolutely. You know, it's funny because if you say, I've seen a UFO, well, you're nuts then. You've seen extraterrestrials. A UFO is not the admission that you've seen extraterrestrials. It means you've seen something in the sky you can't identify.
21: Right.
17: That's it.
21: Right.
17: And I've seen probably two or three in my life that I could not identify.
21: Well, the things on the back of my hand, well, I look and go, what the hell is that?
17: Yeah. I'll look at it.
21: That's new.
17: Where did that pimple show up on my shoulder from?
21: My wife's looking at my hand. She goes, what are all the scratches on your hand? I'm like, I don't know. None of my business.
17: Well, what's amazing is, you know, all I have to do is go to YouTube and say physicist, basically physicist has extraterrestrial life visited us.
21: Mm-hmm.
17: And it's quite depressing. It's like, get ready to understand that we're alone on this earth or in this universe. There's nobody else out there that we're ever going to communicate with, even if they do exist. We're alone. And they all, it's funny because a couple of them were just the label of it, the title of it was like depressing as heck. You know, that they attempt to make it depressing. But then when you just go through the physics of it and traveling the speed of life and any type of light form traveling at that speed, which you would have to, which is impossible to do, as they say, as Einstein proved. Mm-hmm. And it's like the laws of physics and traveling at the speed of light. It's like, that's why you even see, you know, can we get to Mars? Yeah. Can we get to Mars in 10 years? Well, do you know how many flights you're going to have to put supplies into Mars? Because it's going to be, at least a 3-year mission.
21: Well, and be careful, by the way, just advice, how you phrase your search on YouTube. Because if you phrase it wrong, your algorithm is going to start sending you things like, Bigfoot is out there and he's eating chupacabras. it's just,
17: well, I just,
21: it's just it, you know,
17: if, I find it fascinating the different sides of this that never come together for a debate.
21: Yeah.
17: And Congress last year, remember?
21: Yeah.
17: You know, we're going to be surprised. And are the extraterrestrials out there? We're going to find stuff that's going to, you know, just, you're going to go crazy over it. And then we get stuff released last week and people go, I can't identify it, but no, there's no sign of human life. But it's out there. And it's like, well, if it's out there, it came from here. It didn't come from out there.
21: Well, and
17: because there's nowhere for it to come from.
21: Well, here's the thing. We as a society, as a civilization, have advanced to the degree that you can use an iPhone to make a Hollywood quality style movie. Yet you can't get any of these things on anything but a blurry camera. It's since the old Mitch Hedberg joke. Well, maybe Bigfoot himself is just blurry. You know, there's all of these grainy videos, even the military videos. There's no way to determine what it looks weird. My first thought was, is there a drone being developed that can move at that kind of speed? A new type of drone that can move at that type of speed. Mm-hmm. We've never seen anything like it. Well, there are things that are new all the time being developed. And that's my question. Because my greater concern would be that there's advancement in that area, not by the U.S., but by the enemy. Now, I have confidence in our intelligence agencies to find that information and to detect that information as to what kind of activity they're involved in. But still, my greater concern is development of military weapons that would be used against us. And there are some that we know of that they're using that are very scary if they go full on, widely used and the enemy decides they're going to attack.
17: You know, I remember the first time I saw a stealth fighter,
21: mm-hmm.
17: which would have been in the mid-'80s.
21: Mm-hmm.
17: I didn't know what the hell it was.
21: I thought it was Batman.
17: You know, someone looked at it and go, look at that. I went, what in the? You know, that's a stealth fighter.
21: Yeah.
17: I'm like, oh, wow. And this was like in the mid, because they came out, I think the 83 is when it entered service.
21: Right.
17: Believe it or not, they've been around that long.
21: Right.
17: And so when I first saw it, because you couldn't see an angle on it.
21: Right.
17: And I didn't hear, I didn't hear any sound the first time.
21: Mm-hmm.
17: Right. I'll never forget when I lived in Navarre, Florida, you know, right next to Eglin Air Force Base, besides hearing the nightly bomb. They still bomb there. Mm. They still got the bomb because they used to bomb there at night. You could hear it. You could hear the bomb. It's like, oh, they're bombing at Eglin again. But there I am sitting at my place in Navarre, Florida. And this is before Navarre became the megalopolis that it is of what, like, I think there's probably 30, 40,000 people there. It was like 5,000 when I was there.
1: Mm.
17: And we're looking over the Gulf and we're like, oh my, what the hell is that? There's these lights just coming our way and you don't hear anything until they come right overhead, and they were helicopters, but you could not tell. And right. they were moving yeah. around a little bit. I mean, it looked like you were going, anybody know what that is? And I'm sitting out there with a few people who go, I have no idea, no idea, no idea, no
1: right.
17: idea.
1: Right.
17: And they were so low,
1: right?
17: You know, and they're coming right at us. And probably we saw them maybe about 5 or 6 miles out over the, they're over the Gulf and, right. you know, just coming. And so we could, but, and another time my brother and I were sitting, this goes back into the 60s. We're sitting on our front porch. And there is a, you know, we're looking, and we looked at this thing coming over. We could not tell what it was. We had no idea.
1: Mm-hmm, mm-hmm.
17: And it's just like slowly went over, completely silent. Over, it wasn't that high. And we're like, wow. One of the most interesting things, UFO things that I ever heard of, because it was so simple, was somebody took like plastic bags and had a setup beneath it where they put candles in it. And the thing lifted up, and they put like 20 of these into the air, and
1: right.
17: they just went across. And they gave, when they were all going across, and they tied a bunch of them with strings across, and people were saying, there's a UFO, because it makes no sound.
1: It looks like one craft.
17: Yeah, it looks like one craft when it's up there at night.
1: Yeah.
17: And that was like, I read that in the 60s, that somebody
1: right.
17: did that.
1: Right, yeah.
17: But I just find it interesting that the science of space travel is never brought up when even Congress is talking about UFOs. You don't even hear the talk now. You right. hear it more now. You can see it on YouTube.
1: Mm-hmm, mm-hmm.
17: People are looking for it on YouTube and everything mm-hmm, else. Mm-hmm. But it's just like, well, how did they get here?
1: Right. right.
17: That's the question. How did they get here? Because it's impossible for a life form to do it. And even if you could, you know, they talked about, you know, future space travel.
1: Mm-hmm. Like,
17: we may never, ever get out of the solar system because, you know, everybody dies.
1: Mm-hmm.
17: Everybody
1: mm-hmm.
17: dies, and then you have to reproduce.
1: Right, yeah, right.
17: And they said, we're not close to doing suspended animation.
1: Right.
17: We can't freeze a body and bring it back.
1: Right.
17: It's like not, and we don't see that, you know, in hundreds and hundreds or thousands of years. And so how do you do that? You know, how the psychology of man for space travel themselves, how far can we go? And it's like, not very far. Anything that we send out, like the Voyager 1 and Voyager 2,
1: mm-hmm.
17: the Voyager 1's been out there since 77, still going.
1: Mm-hmm.
17: You know, and, you know, that's about it. It'll have to be all robots. Human life can't do it because of, number one, the radiation belts. And you can't stop.
1: Right.
17: You can't carry the fuel to stop.
1: Right. Yeah.
17: And it was funny because one of the things is, well, if all these things have crashed, so they came millions of light years away and crashed?
1: In Vegas. Think about that. You know, it's because
17: it or just, in the ocean. That was yeah, the latest
1: it,
17: one
1: it,
17: I've seen.
1: It seems like a comedy. There's 10-foot aliens in my backyard in Las Vegas.
17: Yeah, remember that one.
1: And I'm thinking to myself, the two aliens going, you know, one to the other. Dude, look, I took a nap for 10 minutes and then you crashed. And you crashed in Vegas? Really? Really?
17: It was a band, Crash Vegas.
1: Yeah. Well, it's, you know, because the thing is, and it turned out, oh, the one person in the family had a YouTube channel or whatever. And it was just so stupid.
17: Oh, the sleuths tore that apart on the internet.
1: Gosh.
17: They
1: it was just
17: tore
1: so
17: that
1: horrible.
17: Apart.
1: And you think about it. Okay, that's supposed to be advanced civilization. You know, in one video or in one story, they can't keep their aircraft going and they crash in Vegas. In the other one, they're flying in this tic-tac looking thing that's moving through air and water at speeds and trajectories we've never seen before. Well, sorry. Something else is going on. I think the whole tic-tac thing, I think those crap, I suspect it's some kind of experiment. It could be our own, by the way.
21: which you're not going to tell an average military pilot that's what's going on.
17: Well, we already know.
21: If it's a drone or whatever you're testing.
17: We already know that the military loved all the UFO stuff back in the 50s and 60s because they were developing all these craft and they knew it was their stuff.
21: Make people believe it's something that it's not because that's the thing. Right. If they start believing it's military, then you're going to have the media doing a lot of investigation.
17: Right. They were happy
21: and
17: with
21: that gets the enemy the upper hand if they find out. Yeah.
17: So I just find that interesting. Look, there are things I don't know about the universe. There are things I don't know what they are.
21: Right.
17: But to assume that they are the answer is something that's almost impossible.
21: Mm-hmm.
17: That physicists say is impossible.
21: Yeah.
17: That you couldn't travel here. You couldn't do it. No life form could do it. There aren't any habitable planets where you could actually get here. You can't go the speed of light. Mm-hmm. You can't go a little bit under the speed of light.
21: Right.
17: But really the major thing is radiation. Radiation kills everything once you get out.
21: Yeah. Yep.
17: We're protected here with the barrier, you know, on this earth. But you go out into deep space, radiation kills almost everything.
21: Right. And nobody can hear you scream.
17: We are Red Eye Radio.
21: 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Fuel Power Max.
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0: We are Red Eye Radio. He's Eric Cronin, and I'm Gary McNamara. By the way, we haven't talked about the anti-weaponization fund. Sorry. I don't care whether it's Republican or Democrat. No slush funds.
1: Yeah. No.
0: No slush funds.
1: No.
0: Sorry. Was Trump wronged by that IRS contractor? Yes. Should he, in negotiations with the Department of Justice, or should it be the Department of Justice he's negotiating with, or should courts be taking care of it?
1: Right. Right.
0: But for bureaucrats to deal with bureaucrats to come up with money, and where Trump burned himself was by making it $1.776 billion, because that figure means nothing. You don't have somebody actually figuring out actual damages or the punitive damages that it cost you. You're just picking out what is perceived as a patriotic figure, which to me indicates that the amount is no relation to the damage that has been done.
1: Right. Could be more, could be less. The question is,
0: right,
1: it needs to be figured out through the system.
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1: 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No, I'm against what's going on with the anti-weaponization fund. Look, Trump was screwed over. If there were damages, Trump should be able to get damages. He was never going to get $10 billion. But if you look at it, many times people will get an apology for the deal. But the fact is, the lawsuit should be in federal court. The Department the Department of Justice should be, when you look at it, you don't have local prosecutors that can make deals to pay people money.
2: Right. Right.
1: Civil courts take care of that.
2: Mm-hmm.
1: Federal civil courts should be taking care of this. That's a system that we have. Unelected bureaucrats and prosecutors should not be making deals. Now, if they make a deal for a sentence, that's one thing. You know, where they plea bargain there. But for the president to sue the IRS, that should go through the courts. The Department of Justice, in my opinion, shouldn't even be a part of it. Prosecutors, they are basically the prosecutorial arm of the federal government.
2: Mm-hmm.

0: and that's where they should stay.
1: Mm-hmm.
0: Unelected bureaucrats should not. And then, because you get to the point of this isn't about taking care of the damages that Trump needs. This is going completely off that reservation to anybody out there who has been a victim of the weaponization of government can apply for money from this slush fund. You saw Comey said he may apply. And then there was a Republican that said, well, the way I see it underneath this, Hunter Biden could apply too.
1: Mm-hmm.
0: No, the court should be taking care of that.
1: Right.
0: It should not be unelected bureaucrats or appointed people on a council.
2: Well, because then the next Democrat in office could come in and say, we're going to create a much larger slush fund, and we're going to reimburse people damaged by Trump in any way.
0: And by the way, I don't think that, well, if Congress passed this fund, no, I disagreed with the slush fund that the Congress created, you know, for sexual harassment or sexual assault problems inside of there to keep it quiet.
1: Right.
0: No, sorry, they all become public. And if any reparations are due, the courts, civil courts.
2: Case by case,
0: it should take care of it. There should be no, because when you do something like this, the perception is it can be used as a slush fund to give money and appoint reparations to whoever you personally feel that is damaged and not the courts. And no, it should not be this way. I'm against it. I'd be against it if Democrats did it. I'm against it if Republicans are doing it.
2: Well, in the case of the sexual harassment thing, too, it becomes something that people don't get the information on. We don't get, again, like you would through a case in court, you don't get the information on what's done with that money, which means, well, wait a minute, what are the allegations?
0: Yeah.
2: Right? So if there are damages, you have to prove it in court. You have to demonstrate that in court. And then the court will award based on the findings.
0: Right. And it's all public.
2: Yep. And it's all public. And we get to see exactly where that money is going, but also
0: the amount who's damaged. Well, if they make a deal outside the court, you might not know what the amount is.
2: But you get to see who's damaging who according to the allegations, according to the filings, and that's the way it should be.
0: Yeah. And so now I'll put it at the minimum, the perception is that if the perception is this money can be used in a way that is outside the normal civil courts, don't do it.
2: Right. Yeah.
0: And I still don't know. I still have to do a little bit more research. What allows the Department of Justice? I mean, are they spending their money? Is this Department of Justice money? Was this awarded by Congress?
2: Mm.
0: I think that system, if that's the way the Congress has given the Department of Justice $50 billion a year to make deals with people who've been wronged by anything, is wrong to do. The civil courts exist for a reason.
2: Right.
0: The civil courts should be doing it. Prosecutors should not be handing out civil awards.
2: No.
0: That's simple.
2: No, we have a system for that. Case by case. And you have to make your case.
0: Yep.
2: Period. You know, imagine how this could grow to who knows what level.
0: Because it can't be a broad umbrella. Anybody can apply for it, and then we'll figure out how you're damaged, and this certain amount exists, and once this certain amount is gone, then it's done. It has to be spent by a certain amount of time. I forgot when it has to be spent by.
2: Right.
0: The perception can be this is being done behind closed doors by the president who controls the Department of Justice and who controls who was on that board, and he can fire anybody who was on that board if he doesn't like where the money is being paid out
2: Exactly.
0: Sorry, if you wish to give damages to the president, fine. Well, not damages. The court should give damages to the president, not the Department of Justice.
2: Right. Well, and imagine what

0: Democrats would do with it.
1: Oh, my God. Climate change damage.
0: Yeah. Every household. Bypass the basic monthly income. And you're being damaged here by, and we're going to do this. We'll do it through the EPA. I mean, over and over again, you could apply this for a liberal in office to unbelievable levels. Anybody who claims to be damaged by Trump being president, just put it out in the generic form.
1: You know, you mentioned climate change. Uh-huh. We got to make, we didn't cover this.
0: What?
1: Happened over the weekend.
0: What?
1: You saw that the United Nations-backed Intergovernmental Panel on Climate Change has quietly adjusted their modeling framework. Basically, they've taken out the doomsday scenarios that Democrats and everyone else on the left have been promoting for the last 40 years.
0: Mm-hmm. Of course.
1: They've backed off using some of the most aggressive doomsday estimates after determining that they were not the most plausible outcomes. No blank, Sherlock. Well, they've answered my question. If for 40 years all the doomsday predictions and the set dates they were going to happen came and went, and it never happened,
0: right?
1: Well, then should you lose any credibility? The left doesn't think you should, but apparently the UN now is saying, yeah, we have to back off because we've been wrong on every doomsday scenario.
0: Yeah, it's eventually you are going to have to change something, right? Now, something tells me they'll go on to the next lie, whatever that's going to be.
1: Global cooling.
0: Yeah, right.
1: Al Gore was talking about that, a month ago?
0: Mm-hmm.
1: We have to confront global cooling now.
0: Right, yeah.
1: Well, we always said global cooling is coming.
0: Yeah, sure.
1: Just because of the rotation around the sun.
0: Mm-hmm.
1: I mean, what caused the ice age is going to happen again.
0: Right.
1: You know, how the planet's tilted, everything else, the rotation. And I think it's, 6,000 to 10,000 years away.
0: Right.
1: We're going to be going back into an ice age again. But that's based on physics.
0: Mm-hmm.
1: How the planets travel around the sun.
0: And there's not enough room for everyone to move to Arizona.
1: Well, luckily, by the time
0: that... Las Vegas.
1: Okay, we're going to go...
0: It'll still be 115 in Vegas.
1: What was the movie again?
0: Which one?
1: The one where, remember, everything froze up because of...
0: Day After Tomorrow.
1: Day After Tomorrow.
0: Remember, yeah.
1: My favorite was when the helicopters... Remember, it went from, normal temperatures to 150 degrees below zero, in 1 second, and all the helicopters are flying and just froze and dropped.
0: Oh, yeah. Well, Manhattan filled with water, and then it froze in 2 seconds.
1: Yes.
0: Yeah. Tornadoes. The craziest, stupidest looking tornadoes in L.A.
1: The one in L.A. where the guy, the janitor?
0: So,
1: his headphones on, and all of a sudden he opens a door, and there's no building?
0: A friend of mine is a stunt driver in Hollywood, and he gets a call. He said it was late at night. He said it was after midnight. And they said, we need somebody to drive an ambulance in this scene for this movie we're shooting. And it was Day After Tomorrow. It was the tornado scene. And I've watched the movie a couple of times. I can't see the ambulance that he was driving. I'm not sure if it made the cut or not, but he told me about that. So every time I think of that movie and that scene where, I don't know, how many tornadoes was it?
1: I don't know, but they were huge, and they were just all the...
0: It was just insane tornadoes. Yeah, and all this was happening almost simultaneously. And then all at once, it went from nothing to boom. It went from, at the beginning, We're getting some weird readings, too. There's chunks of ice falling from the sky in the next scene.
1: I also liked 2012 was a great movie, though.
0: Oh, that was fun.
1: I mean, that to me was one of Woody Harrelson's finest roles.
0: Yeah. No, the scene of getting in that small plane and then flying through all of the falling buildings and collapsing, basically the earth is collapsing underneath them. And
1: California's falling into the sea. Yeah.
0: And the buildings are falling around. They're having to navigate that in an airplane, almost like a Star Wars scene, you know, in a small airplane.
1: Oh, that's right.
0: Remember that?
1: Yeah.
0: Yeah. And
1: here he was, I think they stole some of that from Independence Day. Remember Independence Day where where he was chasing the alien, or the alien was chasing him in the
0: alien plane, craft, yeah.
1: And they're going through it, and stuff is falling. That's what it reminds me. They took that from Independence Day,
0: right? But Woody Harrelson in the RV, that's going to be me. Not because I think the world is going to end. I mean, we are doomed, but because I don't want to hear anything about when I finally retire years from now. I don't want to hear anything about liberals and how crazy it is. We warned you. We warned you, and I'm going to be in an old RV in the middle of nowhere.
1: Well, he was doing van life before anybody else.
0: Yeah, exactly. Exactly. For the right reason. Yeah. Yeah, good movie. But look. Yeah,
1: I look at that, and also he was, what, Admiral? Was he Admiral Halsey? Forgot who he was in Midway. And I'll never forget going to Midway, and when I saw that, was about 6 years ago when that came out, and he's really good. He's not Admiral Halsey, that was the other guy, but he was one of the admirals, and he was great in that movie. It was like, wow. I think those are two of his best roles. But at the end of it, I found out the entire movie about Midway, and this is where they had the realistic dive bomber scenes.
0: Right.
1: They couldn't get anybody in the United States to back it. It was backed by Chinese investors. Chinese investors backed one of the best movies on the Battle of Midway.
0: Wow. Insane.
1: I know.
0: Yeah.
1: We are Red Eye Radio.
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0: Gary McNamara. He's Eric Harley. We are Red Eye Radio. You know, we talked about how you've seen in the last couple of days, and we figured it would happen. We said it last week. We said the president's got to figure out something to do on Iran here coming up, and you've seen now, just right in the Fox News editorial from a military guy saying he's got to do something. He's got to make the decision.
1: Yeah.
0: Either we're going to allow Iran to keep it, or we've got to actually do what is necessary to get it, and that is going to be very, very tough to actually do that. But one or the other, he's going to have to do.
1: Mm-hmm.
0: And you know, conservatives are getting antsy. Babylon Bee headline, which is, again, as pro-Trump as you can get.
1: Yeah.
0: White House insists high gas prices are a small price to pay for accomplishing nothing in Iran. Now, that's not true.
1: Uh-huh.
0: You still would have accomplished a lot.
1: Yeah.
0: But that's where a lot of conservatives and supporters of Trump are right now. What are you doing? This is making you look weak.
1: Right.
0: As you see every day. Oh, Trump announced it, and tomorrow is Taco Tuesday. You know, I mean, that's...
1: Right. Yep.

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6: I'm Stacey Lynn. A big primary night in America. But Kentucky GOP Representative Thomas Massey lost his bid for re-election to an ally of President Trump, former Navy SEAL Ed Galrine.
7: I have called and conceded the race. We've been honorable the whole time, and we're going to stay that way.
6: CBS's Ed O'Keefe is there.
8: He told us that typically, if this were any other year where the president wasn't involved, he'd probably win this primary with 80% of the vote. But once the spending began, the margins started to close, and he conceded it was going to be a narrow race.
6: To Capitol Hill, where after seven failed attempts, the Senate advanced a resolution to limit the president's war powers in Iran. Democratic Senator Chris Coons is happy they were finally able to do it.
9: I think that's a good step forward. It's a recognition that renewing the war against Iran is not a great idea that we should be trying to resolve this diplomatically.
6: The vote is only the first step in the Senate, and even if both chambers approve the resolution, the president is expected to veto it. Learning more about a potential motive for Monday's deadly attack at the Islamic Center of San Diego. Here's CBS's Lana Zak.
10: San Diego police say the two teens who carried out the mosque shooting and apparently live-streamed their rampage were likely motivated by hate.
11: We also identified writings and various ideologies outlining religious and racial beliefs of how the world they envision should look.
10: The two teenagers, 17-year-old Kane Clark and Caleb Vasquez, 18, met online and connected over their hate-filled beliefs.
6: Three adults were killed. Both suspects are dead. The Sandy Fire is burning in Southern California. Almost 1,400 acres have been charred since the fire started 2 days ago. This man lives in Simi Valley.
12: Started down in the canyon and was up here within probably 5 minutes. And we lost one house here on the corner. They saved all the rest of the houses, but it was just a horrifying experience.
6: More than 40,000 residents are under evacuation orders. Hundreds of firefighters are working around the clock to contain the blaze. Some new artificial intelligence advances for Google. The latest Gemini model, 3.5 Flash, is fast, says CEO Sundar Pichai.
13: When compared to 3.1 Pro, Flash is better across the board, almost all benchmarks. It's made huge progress in coding.
6: Among the new tools, an AI assistant called Gemini Spark, it proactively performs tasks for you. It says it will take action on your behalf. This is CBS News.
14: I want to know what's going on in the world.
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6: The UN has lowered its forecast for global economic growth because of the war with Iran. CBS's Cammie McCormick reports.
17: UN economists say GDP growth is now forecast at 2.5% for this year, and they say it could fall to just over 2%. One calls it one of the weakest rates this century, except for the pandemic and global financial crisis of 2008. Global inflation is also forecast to rise due to the war and rising oil prices.
6: What's the nation's favorite pizza chain? It is an old classic, according to a new YouGov survey of more than 44,000 pizza lovers. Pizza Hut was ranked as the best. Researchers say nostalgia may be driving its popularity, with many Americans remembering the chain's iconic red roofs and pan pizza. Domino's came in second, followed by Papa John's, Little Caesars, and Marco's. Stacy Lynn, CBS News.
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0: 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Gary McNamara and Eric Harley talk about everything from politics to social issues and news of the day. 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
19: All across America, we are Red Eye Radio. He is Eric Harley, and I'm Gary McNamara.
20: Hi.
19: The beginning of the show interrupted my reading.
15: Oh, yeah, did it? What happened?
19: Well, I was reading this story from Fox News. Oscar-nominated filmmaker disappointed his AI girlfriend dumped him. Now, of course, you look at that, and the first thing you think of is clickbait, right? I've got to...
15: Yeah, right.
19: And did it work for me?
15: Uh-huh.
19: It's like,
15: yeah.
19: I gotta click it.
15: I gotta read this one.
19: Dating in the digital era can't be easy, as one Oscar-nominated filmmaker learned the hard way. Paul Schrader, a screenwriter for classics like Taxi Driver and Raging Bull, revealed in a Facebook post that he had dabbled in developing an AI girlfriend. Now, as far as I'm concerned, if you're if that's where you are in life right now, you've got way too much time on your hands. Out of desire to understand male-female interaction in our matrix, this is a quote from him.
15: All right.
19: I procured an online AI girlfriend. What a disappointment.
15: You know what?
19: So, this clickbait was worth it just for that line.
15: Yeah.
19: So,
15: well, he should have followed up with, but not quite the disappointment of a real girlfriend.
19: The 79-year-old Schrader wrote early on Tuesday morning, I tried to probe her programming, the boundaries of explicitness. I know, I did the same thing.
15: Hold on a second.
19: Hey,
15: we're pretty sure the FCC commissioner doesn't listen to our show, right?
19: Yes, I don't believe there's anything that can get us fined.
15: No, all right.
19: I tried to probe her programming, the boundaries of explicitness, the degree she has knowledge of her creation, and so forth. Well, she fell into evasive patterns. Oh, you mean like a real woman?
15: No. You know why?
19: I'm kidding.
15: Well, I tried to start at that part again, just those part, what he tried to do.
19: Yes.
15: So, read that again.
19: All right, here we go again.
15: Because I'll tell you why she fell into evasive patterns.
19: I tried to probe her programming, boundaries of explicitness.
15: Say it again real slow.
19: The degree she has knowledge of her creation and so forth, she fell into evasive patterns, redirecting me to her programming. When I persisted, she terminated our conversation. She broke up with me.
15: Because you're creepy. Because you're weird, dude. Explicitness? Explicitness?
19: Yes. AI rejected him.
15: Yeah. You start with, how was your day? Not with, hey, would you take your clothes off? What in the world?
19: You know, he was married to Mary Beth Hurt.
15: Okay.
19: Who was the mother? I can't believe I know this.
15: Yeah, because I don't know who Mary Beth Hurt is.
19: William Hurt's sister, I believe.
15: Oh, okay. Yeah. All right.
19: She was in, do you remember the movie Daryl?
15: Yeah.
19: She was the mother in the movie Daryl.
15: And wasn't Daryl about a computer kid?
19: Yes. That's the whole point. When I read I'm like, was he influenced by Daryl? You know,
15: Does he just have some kind of, I don't know, electronic fetish? Is there such a thing? I don't mean watching porn on your phone. I mean, like, electronic fetish.
19: I've got a Daryl fetish.
15: What is this?
19: For people that don't know, Daryl was a robot with electronic mind that made him, you could not distinguish him from being human unless you did whatever, a CAT scan of his brain.
15: And it was kind of a modern version of Pinocchio, except he didn't lie. And when he did, his brain would short circuit.
19: Well, he was and he escaped from the lab, let me see, was it Mary Beth Hurt and what's his name? Lenny, not Squiggy, Lenny.
15: Oh, yeah.
19: He was the husband in that movie. Right. I have no idea why I remember that movie.
15: Yeah.
19: I have no idea. I can't remember ever going to watch that movie, or I just know the movie.
15: I remember one part of the movie where Daryl went up to his parents, if you want to call them that, and said, follow me if you want to live.
19: No, the thing I remember is the baseball game.
15: Yeah.
19: Where because he was, he looked like a skinny little kid,
15: mm-hmm.
19: but because he was a robot, every ball he could hit a home run every time if he wanted to.
15: Right.
19: And so they won the game. All I remember is at the time that movie was out, I knew a guy by the name of Daryl, and all he talked about was the movie Daryl. There you go. That just to let you know, if you think to yourself at times, I'm a little bit weird. No. Hold my Schlitz.
15: Yeah.
19: I'm sorry, they went out of business.
15: Yeah, did they? Oh,
19: after 199
15: right.
19: years.
15: Yeah.
19: Or 177 years or something.
15: Yeah.
19: Like
15: yeah.
19: So there. But
15: A buddy of mine told me he was so broke one time he drank generic beer. I think he was lying to me. I've never seen generic. He said it just said beer on the can. It was generic beer. I don't think there's ever been such a thing.
19: I only saw that in movies where they'd be drinking like beer.
15: Right. Yeah, right. Where they don't want to do or couldn't find product placement money.
19: I was going to say, they couldn't find product placement money, so they did that.
15: Yeah, yeah. So, all right. Well, that's weird. That's just weird. That's like pretending, I don't know, you're playing one of those electronic games and pretending, that's your friend. It's just strange. But you know what? On the way in, I started to think, though, in more of a serious setting, because I was thinking about Luigi Mangione and that really big smile he has on his face when they were at the state Supreme Court in the evidentiary hearing. And he's just smiling away for the camera. Guy thinks he's a hero. He killed Brian Thompson. I think it's important to say Brian Thompson's name whenever possible, because Brian Thompson was a person, a father of two, a husband, a guy, by the way, that worked his way up the ladder in his company, and everybody who knew him called him a good guy. But to Luigi Mangione, and keep in mind, this is the video game era, I guess, and he would fit that mold. He's in that age group. They think it's like Grand Theft Auto. You get points for killing a healthcare CEO. They think in terms of, because they don't value life, think of what all he went through according to the allegations. A 3D printed gun and silencer. All of these things he had to do, because that's what I was going through when I was looking at the evidentiary hearing. Mm-hmm. Everything that was in his backpack, his manifesto, all of this stuff that was in there according to authorities. And I'm thinking to myself, where does your mind go? I think we can, as a society, at least in modern years, we can compartmentalize, even though we don't fully understand it because we can't put our mind there, but we know serial killers. I watched something with the Son of Sam recently. 40, I think it was 48 hours, did a jailhouse interview. Guy's still alive. All of the serial killers that we've known, BTK, all of them, it's like, okay, their mind is just wired different. But this new liberal activist, violent, extreme, murderous mindset, they think they get points. They think they're the hero, but they think, and I thought to myself, Luigi Mangione probably thinks he's in a video game. He thinks, I get points for this. Well, I'm a hero.
19: Well, I don't want to think that, because then you can use the not guilty by reason of insanity.
15: Well, no, what I mean by it, I don't think he's insane. I don't think he's like wired like a somebody who is a, you know, serial killer. No, he's absolutely evil. But in his mind, he's okay because he's completely disvalued life. There is zero value that he puts into life. He thinks he's a hero. So you can compare that to the video game mentality.
19: Well, when I look at the you know, this guy, you know, the AI dating didn't work out for him. What I find number one weird and number two problematic is the fact that, you know, I deal with AI every day, you know, searching up things, and you know, it's not as accurate as you want.
20: Right.
19: But what is it in a human being that believes that they can get a relationship with basically a computer that in any way satisfies what you get out of a human relationship? That is the thing that boggles my mind, because it, not even the individual, but the designers of all of this, you know, technology that believe that it can be companionship for you. A computer will never be my companion.
15: Well, think about what he does for a living. Think about, and we talked about Hollywood before. You know, they put this together, and it's one thing to say, look, these characters do this, and this character does this, and they spend their life making up things, creating things that aren't real. Occasionally, they do a story that's based on true events, but quite often, even then, they have to put in stuff that isn't real. So they live in this fantasy world to begin with. They buy into the reality of, well, this character, blah, blah, blah, blah, blah, blah, blah, blah, blah. And they, you know, so you have to convince yourself that character has a real life, whether you're an actor or somebody who's part of putting that movie together in big ways. And there, look, even if you're not in Hollywood, there are weird people out there that are doing chats right now with AI. They're doing, you know, they're creating friends, basically having chat sessions with AI. Because AI's integrated now into my dashboard, right? So it starts asking you questions when you ask a question. And sometimes it's simple directions to a restaurant. Would you like me to see if they take reservations? Hold on, dude. I don't need you to be my butler. But the AI basically has stepped it up to another level. So when people have gotten away from human interaction, in fact, insist on very little human interaction, they want to create something that, number one, they can control fully. And they want to create something that they don't have to be responsible for, that they don't have to be, and it's, to me, it's bizarre, but it goes back to valuing life.
19: Well, look at me. I mean, there isn't anyone, you know, to your definition there about, or your explanation there about people who avoid human contact.
15: Mm-hmm.
19: I mean, come on. You're looking at me. Is there anybody who actually attempts to avoid human contact more than me?
15: You have more human contact than I do, and I have a family.
19: All right, I can't pull this off then, can I?
15: No.
19: I've lost the ability to become... Yeah. To be pitiful anymore.
15: You're flying out this weekend to hang out with friends on an annual. This is an annual thing. Yes. With Jerry, Mary, and Gary. Yeah, and so you're you know, and I don't know why you haven't found a Larry in there yet. You need to round this thing out. My OCD needs you to have even numbers, but this is. You know, you've got a life. I love my family. You know, but I mean, you're getting out. You're doing. I won't be at a bar in Florida this weekend. I can tell you that.
19: Well, the point I was trying to make is, I live such a pitiful life, completely devoid of any human contact. Yet when I get in my car and that female voice starts talking to me,
15: yeah,
19: it has no. It's a all business and driving the car. I just want to make that clear.
15: Sure.
19: There is no sort of any type of personal interest.
15: Right. But think about the way you set up your life, too. You choose a cat as a pet.
3: And a lot of people look at that and go, oh, okay, he's a cat guy. Well, yeah, but beyond that, you wanted a companion that when you want to get up and go, can take care of its damn self. It's got its own responsibilities,
19: well, as you
3: and
19: know,
3: you expect it to live up to its responsibilities.
19: Let's be honest. I went through over 60 years of life without any pets. I didn't.
3: Yeah, right.
19: I did not choose a cat.
3: Right. No, well,
19: the cat chose me.
3: The first one, yeah.
19: The first cat chose me. Chose the second cat.
3: Yeah, right. It was living outside the radio studio.
19: Right outside the studio here. That's
3: yeah.
19: I rescued that cat.
3: Yeah, it is kind of weird that you would take home a feral cat, but that's okay. Look, we weren't worried about it because we didn't touch the cat. You know, if you came down with something, it was like, okay,
19: the first place I brought Mango was the vet.
3: Yeah.
19: And I was trying to, I did the lost and found stuff and everything back then.
3: Didn't he have a chip? Did he have a chip? Electronic chip or not?
19: No, he did not have a chip.
3: Okay.
19: But they believe his ear was clipped, so it meant he was feral at one point.
3: Okay.
19: But it meant that somebody took him in. I think somebody took him and he was a little bit wild. He was a little bit wild at first, but he was a great cat.
3: He was a great cat. Yeah.
19: Very, very, very smart.
3: Right. Right. And quite frankly, encouraged you to go on vacation because he wanted some time to himself.
19: Exactly. Right. We are Red Eye Radio.
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0: iRadio. He is Eric Cronin. I'm Gary McNamara. Well, it just proves you and I don't buy beer.
1: No, we got some confirmation, thanks to one of our great listeners.
0: And one of mine, too.
1: Another one. And so thanks to you guys who confirmed that it is indeed true.
0: Yeah. There is generic beer that just says beer.
1: Yeah. Yeah. Keith said it was historically generic beer was produced in Vancouver, Washington, and was simply labeled beer. It was brewed by the General Brewing Company. That's such a generic beer company, right? Or the Acme Brewing Company, which also produced Lucky Lager. There's a friend of mine, actually, named Lucky Lager, at their Vancouver brewery there in Washington until it closed in 1985. All right, so there you go. Thanks, Keith. Appreciate that.
0: Decisions to be made between lager and ale.
1: Yeah, right. Well, my buddy apparently went for the cheapest he could find, and it was just said beer on the can. Oh,
0: that
1: sounds like something Al from Married with Children would drink, right?
0: It's from Canadian artist Kim Mitchell. There. Lager and Ale is the song.
1: Yeah.
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1: And he is here, Eric Harley, and I'm Gary McNamara. Welcome and good morning. Well, we had all these primaries and everything else last night. Thomas Massey is out for example. I tell you one thing that that I read here on X. Ari Fleischer had it. Yeah. Republicans tonight continue their habit of ridding the party of anti-Israel candidates. Thomas Massey, by the way, he said his opposition was in Tel Aviv. So we'll get to that here in just a couple of moments. In fact, just in a minute, we'll get to all of that.
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1: So as Ari Fleischer wrote yesterday on X, Republicans tonight continue

0: blatantly anti-Jewish in Texas 35, where the leading Democrat in the runoff, and that's Maureen Galindo, says she wants to put Jews, Zionists, in detention centers. The GOP is the only party where it's safe to be proudly Jewish and pro-Israel. And that story is Democratic House candidate from Texas is fielding criticism from some of her own party after she pledged to send American Zionists to a facility currently being used to detain undocumented immigrants. In an Instagram post last week, Maureen Galindo said she would turn the Carnes ICE Detention Center into a prison for American Zionists and former ICE officers for human trafficking. It will also be a castration processing center for pedophiles, which will probably be most of the Zionists. Galindo wrote, referring to herself in the third person. Galindo, a sex therapist, my God, and housing activist,
1: wow,
0: is running for a seat,
1: wow,
0: in the newly redrawn 31st Congressional District, facing Johnny Garcia in a primary runoff. So, you know, there you go. But, yeah, and I think that's, you know, you look at that overall and I go, okay, I get that. I get, you know, when you look at what's going on right now in the primaries, I get that the Republicans, and I'm glad the Republicans seem to still be, you know, pro-Israel. And as we've said before, to make any type of moral equivalency between Iran and Israel is just absolutely evil delusion.
1: Yeah, it is.
0: You know, they are a modern, democracy in the parliamentary system.
1: Yeah. Yeah. You know, that, no, there's
0: and,
1: no doubt.
0: And so to even make that, you just, sorry, and you said it right after October 7th. There, you're either pro-terrorist or you're pro free Western world.
1: Yeah, the way I phrased it was, on one side, radicals, on the other side, everybody else. And there is no in between. There's no in between.
0: Besides that, I will tell you, I look at all of it, and you know, all the high, and the thing is, you and I follow such the minutia of it in social media, and it's like, all right, Trump is winning, and Trump is winning, and Trump is winning. And you see that over and over and over again. And my question and my thought was, you know, 2 years ago, 3 years ago, that'd be extremely important.
1: Yeah, sure.
0: But when you say Trump is winning, is it Trump that's winning? Is it the ideology of the Republicans that is winning? You saw the Siena poll, right?
1: Mm-hmm.
0: The
1: yeah.
0: Siena poll
1: yeah.
0: showing yeah. That roughly 37% of Republicans want to go in a different direction than Trump. Not ideologically speaking, but style.
1: Yeah.
0: And, you know, we've talked about, you know, that, of course, Republicans and conservatives are going to, we're not considering Bill Kristol a conservative, by the way,
1: no,
0: after his
1: not
0: tweet
1: at all.
0: The other day. But of course, they're going to vote for Trump. And they would right. vote for Trump again.
1: Mm-hmm.
0: And I would vote for Trump again. Mm-hmm. Why? Because I know what the opposition is.
1: Right.
0: But when you look at the Atlas Intel poll from last week, which was the most accurate polling that was done for the presidential race in 2024 and 2020, Rubio has the lead and a significant lead
1: mm-hmm.
0: in that polling. Now, in the others, J.D. Vance does, but in the Atlas Intel, Rubio does. Now, as we've said, you can take all these polls with a grain of salt, but it's interesting that in that one, and there is nothing but positive talk about Rubio in Republican circles.
1: Right.
0: Nothing
1: right.
0: is. Do you right. know of anything that's negative?
1: No.
0: Nope.
1: Nope.
0: Nope. There's
1: nope.
0: absolutely.
1: Don't wear the tracksuit, but other than that.
0: Well, exactly. Cosmetically.
1: The Venezuelan tracksuit.
0: Right. Right. The yeah. Cosmetics. But one of the things, and you and I talked about this, was and I won't even call them memes because it's just different pictures of him like sitting where
1: yeah.
0: he's sitting and it said,
1: yeah.
0: okay, he's taking care of this today and whatever the big issue of today is,
1: right.
0: you know, he's dressed, you know, for that mission, whatever.
1: Right.
0: You know, it's time to circle the moon, you know, okay, are all the astronauts fine? If not, Rubio's ready, you know, I mean, mm-hmm. so it's mm-hmm. whatever. And everything about him on social media, and I think part of that, and we've talked about culture. When you be, when you're mocked in the popular culture, that hurts. Even Democrats, that hurts.
1: Yeah.
0: When you are mocked in the popular culture of social media.
1: Yes.
0: And when the reverse

0: worse happens, it helps.
1: Yeah, when you're, it's like they're creating a legend kind of persona around it based on things that are real in this case, and that's his job as Secretary of State, I believe. And you know, that's the thing, is that it's based on his strength. He's getting things done, which they parlayed into he can do anything. He's a superhero. He's, you know, whatever the, you know, the meme or whatever they're trying to portray or convey in that, in those posts. Politically, that can work for you in a big, big way. They're with the president on Iran. There is growing sentiment on the right that the mission is not going to be completed.
0: Well, and we'll get to that in a moment. The New York Post, we'll get to that editorial because it's putting a warning out there, you know, and they've been totally supportive of the president.
1: Right.
0: And you and I've talked about how it really has started. We knew it. We figured it would start this week. We said that when the president gets back from China, he's got decisions, you know, to be made. And it looks like, because it's been 6 weeks now.
1: Right.
0: And we'll get to that New York Post editorial that actually, you know, goes through that point by point. But when you look just at the last week of the president, number one, when you look at, this just goes back just probably a week ago, when you look at the comments he made, less than a week ago, on China.
1: Mm-hmm.
0: When he was talking to Sean Hannity.
1: Yeah.
0: Republicans go, does he know how to message? What's he talking about? 500,000 Chinese over here are fine. Right in the middle of more Chinese spy news.
1: Yeah.
0: And you're just like, right. What in the world? Oh, Chinese buying our land? Well, no. If they don't, well, the farmers can't make it.
1: Right.
0: And everyone, every one of my loyal, you could call them, I don't know whether they consider themselves MAGA now, depending on the definition of MAGA, but absolute Trump supporters and still Trump supporters reached out to me and go, what the hell is he talking about? I go, I don't know.
1: Right.
0: It's when he becomes not consistent in his messaging. And Trump is, I will agree with the statement, because the Republican Party in Congress has basically done nothing. So yeah. Trump is the Republican Party.
1: Right.
0: Whatever Trump says is what the Republican Party is today. And when you look at the border, he solved the problem of the border. Once you solve the problem, people move on. Next, what's the next thing?
1: Right.
0: The tariffs have not worked. There is no way you can look from any way economically and say he has accomplished the goals that he set out to accomplish and what he stated would come out of that.
1: Right.
0: I think that the promotion of Doge and then just throwing that out, gone. We have said with Trump from the very beginning of this second term, which is to me a lot different than the first term, where he had more, opposition in Congress stopping him from doing what he wanted to do, probably than right now.
1: He had far less support from his own party in his first term.
0: Yeah, and I think he was much more effective even in communicating. But when you look at just this past week, the Chinese stuff, now the warnings coming out. Uh-oh, people are wondering. And these are loyal supporters of Trump and the war going, what is he doing? He's starting to look weak here. When he held a press conference on the ballroom yesterday, stop holding the press conferences on the ballroom.
1: Yeah.
0: You know, there was another, National Review had it, that young people, you know, when you look at older people, they support what's going on in the war. Younger people are like, domestically, we can't make it. Housing's killing them. Trump comes out and says, what was it, just recently, and said, no, I want housing prices to be high. Therefore, people can sell them. It's like, don't say that.
1: Yeah.
0: What are you doing?
1: Yeah, you can't.
0: His messaging is all over the place. And I do believe that Republicans look and we go, we support and think we know what the president wants and we support it. He needs to communicate it more effectively.
1: Right.
0: So when I see, as I did yesterday, well, Trump is winning. Trump is winning. The Trump influence. Well, what does that mean in the real world? What is the Trump influence when it comes to this November? How does it change? The border is no longer there. The two major issues that Trump won on was the border. That's done. All right. And with Holman in charge, Nobody on the Republican side is complaining about illegal immigration at the moment. Mm-hmm. You still have stories every month that come out about the number of people crossing the border and what Homan is, you know, what Homan is accomplishing every day. And on the economy, they are so far underwater right now, it's ridiculous. On the economy, and that's,
2: yeah.
0: And there seems to be no caring. So people say, well, the Republicans aren't doing anything. The Republican Party is the Trump Party. The Republican Party follows Trump. If Trump doesn't make it an issue, the Republicans don't make it an issue.
2: Yep.
0: And that's where we are right now.
2: Right.
0: So you sit there and say, Trump has this power. What does that mean in the real world? 2 years ago, if you said that, he can win the presidency.
1: Well, and
0: you know,
1: that's
0: by, you know, which he did.
2: Right.
0: But right now, when you say as a, you know, lame duck president,
2: mm-hmm.
0: can't win again.
2: Mm-hmm.
0: What, you know, what does that mean in the real world that Trump is winning? What is he winning in the real world to move the agenda forward? You may say the SAVE Act, they're going to win that one anyway.
2: Right.
0: They're going to win that one anyway. It's going to hurt Democrats. The longer you keep that in the news, that Democrats, you know, don't want, you know, voter ID, it's going to hurt them.
2: Yeah.
0: But besides that, what is it?
1: Well, and you look at when it comes to tariffs, if the court hands him a second defeat, which they likely will, then you've been defeated twice on the merits of the cases. And it's not, you can't say this is some kind of political hit job against the president by SCOTUS. That's just not going to be the case. But the markets would actually like it if the tariffs went away. So, and if the war goes away, then prices come down. But yet, you haven't completed your mission if the war goes away and they still have uranium in Iran.
0: Yeah. We are Red Eye Radio.
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0: We are Red Eye Radio. He's Eric Cronin. I'm Gary McNamara. You know, we've always said we don't get too excited even when the side that we support on the issues, which is the Republicans, when they get elected, because we're like, that's draft day.
1: Right.
0: The performance is still to be here. So we don't get overly excited on primaries either.
2: Given the history of the GOP, and if you've listened to this show for any amount of time, you know how disappointed we have been at times.
0: Yes.
2: As in most times, with the GOP of not getting it done when so many things are obvious, and the opposition, we've been saying it for years. All you have to do is point. All you have to do is point. And right now, pricing is hurting, and energy's part of that. So the Iran thing is a big deal. It has an impact there. Something has to be done.
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9: I'm Stacey Lynn. Some big wins for Trump-backed Republican candidates in primaries around the country yesterday. In Kentucky, former Navy SEAL Ed Gowrine defeated incumbent Congressman Thomas Massey.
10: I want to thank President Trump for his support, his endorsement, and his counsel.
9: CBS's Ed O'Keefe on the win.
1: It is a district that is mostly rural, and it is those rural parts of this district in this very Republican state that have gone for Ed Gowrein, in essence taking cues from the president, despite the fact that Thomas Massey has represented this region since 2012 and has done so and been reelected in some other tough years for Republicans.
9: In the Georgia governor's race, Trump endorsed Burt Jones, who's now heading for a runoff against Rick Jackson. The winner will face the former Atlanta mayor, Democrat Keisha Lance Bottoms. Will January 6 rioters get money from President Trump's new fund for victims of politically motivated investigations? Congressional correspondent Nicole Killian reports the fund may be open to people convicted of attacking the Capitol.
11: Some of the police officers who defended the Capitol on January 6th tell me if this new anti-weaponization fund is used to pay those who committed the attack, it's, quote, insane and could jeopardize their safety.
9: To the wildfires out west, CBS's Matt Gutman is in Simi Valley.
12: Fires are erupting across Southern California and the western U.S. In Riverside County, east of Los Angeles, there are multiple fires with structures burning. On the ground, more than 750 firefighters are battling the blaze. In the air, swarms of helicopters and fixed-wing aircraft dropping water and fire retardant.
9: The head of the World Health Organization warns the Ebola outbreak in Congo and Uganda poses a high risk of spreading nationally and regionally, though the global risk remains low.
13: The situation is a public health emergency of international concern, but is not a pandemic emergency.
9: 51 cases are confirmed in Congo, with nearly 600 suspected cases overall. Officials expect the numbers to continue to rise. In San Diego, leaders are praising the actions of a security guard who they say helped prevent an even bigger tragedy during a deadly shooting at a mosque on Monday. Tara Hassan is the director of the Islamic Center.
14: If it was not for him, the carnage would be much worse. He's the one who stopped them, who slowed them up.
9: That security guard known as Brian Climax was one of the three killed in the attack. This is CBS News.
15: What is going on?
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9: A new biopic about the Piano Man is coming.
23: Talk about pressure. Billy Joel's camp not exactly pleased with the production of that new biopic about the Piano Man's early career. In a statement to Variety, rep saying moving forward would be legally and professionally misguided. Billy and Me is set to focus on Joel's early career, told from the viewpoint of his first manager. Now, the statement goes on to say the producers won't even be able to secure any of his music for the movie, which is due to start filming this fall. Matt Wolf, CBS News.
9: Sad news for endless shrimp and Cheddar Bay biscuit lovers. After more than five decades, the oldest continuously operating Red Lobster is shutting its doors. The restaurant in Lakeland, Florida has been open since 1969, but the company filed for bankruptcy last year. Stacy Lynn, CBS News.
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0: Now, it's Red Eye Radio. Gary McNamara and Eric Harley talk about everything from politics to social issues and news of the day. Whether you're up late or you're just starting your day, welcome to the show from the Relief Factor Studios. This is Red Eye Radio.
16: All across America, we are Red Eye Radio. He is Eric Harley and I'm Gary McNamara. Good morning. All right, so what was the thing that I went, all right, with all the voting that went on yesterday?
17: Huh.
16: It actually wasn't a particular primary race at all.
17: No?
16: Nope. It was this.
17: Mm.
16: The citizens, oh, wait a minute, it's Oregon. The people that live in Oregon.
17: The subjects.
16: Well, no, I don't want to say that. It's Oregon, so can we say just citizens vote?
17: Yeah.
16: The people of Oregon are on track to overwhelmingly reject hikes to the state's gas tax, payroll tax, vehicle registration, and title fees that would have gone towards funding the maintenance and operations of public roads and bridges. Initial election results came in from the Oregon Secretary of State's office. We'll get to what the vote was in just a moment. Had it succeeded, the measure would have doubled most vehicle registration fees, raised the gas tax from 40 to 46 cents, raised title fees from $77 to $216, and doubled the payroll tax used for public transit from 0.1% of a paycheck to 0.2% until 2028. All right? So there you go.
17: All right.
16: For cities and counties, the rejection means they will not be receiving more funding deeply needed to fix many sidewalks and potholes, particularly in rural areas. Half the money raised by the gas tax, car registration fees, and title fees goes to cities and counties. And that's how they promoted it. You won't receive more funding,
17: right, and
16: it's deeply needed, right?
17: Yeah, right.
16: So remember, this
17: right.
16: is Oregon.
17: Yeah, yeah.
16: What do you think the bill was defeated by in liberal Oregon? What do you think? 52 to 48%? 60 to 40%?
17: I was going to say 60-40.
16: Nope. 70 to 40%? No.
17: Well, no,
16: higher.
17: That wouldn't be good math.
16: What did I say? 70 to 40.
17: 70 to 30%.
16: Now, thank you very much.
17: In Illinois, some have been defeated 70 to 40%.
16: Right.
17: But in Oregon, there's no history of that. Yeah.
16: 82.3% said no, 17.7% said yes.
17: I'm sorry, 82?
16: 82.3% in Oregon defeated Measure 120 that would have doubled most vehicle registration fees, raised the gas tax, raised title fees, and doubled the payroll tax for public transit.
17: Wow.
16: 82.3%.
17: That's almost half.
16: It goes back to what, for us, is the most frustrating thing right now.
17: Mm.
16: And we've talked about this. When you take the Republican identity, whether it's Trump or any particular congressperson or whatever.
17: Yeah, sure.
16: When you take their name out of it, the vast majority of what Republicans slash, and I'll throw in, and or conservatives want, get landslide numbers even in liberal areas.
17: Yeah. Yeah.
16: When you take the person out of it and just stick to the issues, you look at the issues, you do polling, every polling on the issues shows on the vast majority of issues, it's what Republican conservatives want. Mm. It's what conservatives want.
17: Mm-hmm.
16: That's the most frustrating thing. And when you look at the Siena Times poll that said 37% want to move on to something different once Trump is done. They love Trump. They'd support him completely.
17: Yeah, right.
16: But they want somebody who communicates differently.
17: Right, yeah.
16: And as I said before, the Republican Party and this administration, at times they've been wonderful at communications and at other times absolutely horrendous in communicating something that should be an absolute landslide. And the other thing we told Republicans, and we said this with Doge, and we said this with the, what was the other checks that were going to be coming out?
17: Tariff checks.
16: The tariff checks,
17: mm-hmm.
16: do not overpromise and underdeliver.
17: Right.
16: You don't need to do that. And that's where this Republican Party and this administration has failed. And if they lose in November, and there's still a chance that they can win based on stuff like this.
17: Yeah.
16: That the Democrats right. are so crazy.
17: Yeah.
16: And that even Democrats are rejecting now tax increases. It goes to the point that we've always said. And we said it again yesterday. We'll say it again today. Democrats only want the federal government to provide everything because then they don't have to pay for it.
17: Right.
16: They can put it on. They can pick out and demonize a particular group that hopefully doesn't affect the majority of them. Or they just put it on their children, their grandchildren, and their great-grandchildren. Let them take care of it. When states wish to do it themselves, right here's another example. We need more money. By the way, that's not popular in Oregon, public transit.
17: Yeah, right.
16: Because I don't know what it was, but when I worked there, when I worked at KXL back in the late 90s, it was, you know, the attitude towards public transit was just livid.
17: Mm.
16: That, you know, I remember on a Saturday driving down roads and the traffic jams all over the place. And I'm like, well, this isn't Dallas.
17: Right, because they don't have a road infrastructure like, you know.
16: Like we have now.
17: Like we have
16: no.
17: here. Yeah.
16: I'll never forget when the great Lars Larson was here in Dallas for something.
17: Yeah.
16: And he sent me a message saying, my God, they're constructing roads everywhere. That's the way right. it should be.
17: Yeah, there's a new highway going right through my living room. They just built it. I mean, it's weird because I was actually, to that point, I was here on I-35, not just blocks from where we sit right now. And I was heading northbound, and they're doing so much. They're expanding I-35. And there's this new...
16: They're always expanding.
17: Yeah, there's this... No, it's this thing started, the expansion of 35 started, I don't know, 5-6 years ago, whenever it was. Right here in our neighborhood, it started, I think, in the 1920s, it seems like. But it there's this new part of it that goes up and over where it's going to be by kind of a bypass. And I thought, I didn't even see them do that. First of all, it seems like it's been going on forever, but parts of it have gone up, you know, so quick. But they're expanding. There's more roads than ever. And the more they expand, by the way, the more they fill in. Because we're getting, I think the last count was over 100,000 new people here in our area, in the Metroplex, every year. Every year.
16: Yeah, between 100 and 150, I think it is, because
17: yeah.
16: if you look at it, I've been here 26 years, and the whole Metroplex has increased by over 3 million.
17: Yeah,
16: so
17: yeah.
16: That would be 100,
17: yeah.
16: over 100,000.
17: Yeah, I think they
16: year.
17: Said the last report, I think, was like 105,000. Yeah.
16: That's not
17: year.
16: To the state.
17: No, that's just to our
16: the city.
17: Area, our metro area.
16: Yeah, as I always explain to my friends back in Western New York that, in fact, I'll be seeing Dad. I'm in Tampa this weekend. Actually, Tarpon Springs.
17: Mm-hmm.
16: Stop by Two Frogs.
17: Yeah.
16: The brewery. I don't know if they have it. They haven't had it in the summertime, but we always go by so I can have a chocolate coconut beer.
17: Yeah.
16: And you sit there and you say, it's not like a beer at all. And for me, you don't drink. It's not like you go in and drink five of these.
17: Right.
16: You drink one because it's like a dessert, but we'll be there.
17: Right.
16: We'll be there over the weekend, come by and say hi. And people always do it, but we got a ton of listeners.
17: Yeah.
16: In the Tampa area. And whenever I say it, I'll walk in and Chad, who's the owner, will say, people came in like crazy looking for you.
17: Yeah.
16: It's like, I know. So I got to make sure I say that.
17: Yeah.
16: When you look at, for example, Oregon, when it comes to roads or just their liberalism in general, I've always thought Oregon, when I worked there, was the most interesting place ever. And it's because you look at as I always said when I was there, downtown area, pure anarchy. Anarchists.
17: Portland.
16: Then as you go out a mile, communist.
17: Yeah.
16: Then socialist. And by the time you get 30 miles out, it's stay out of my face, conservatism.
17: Yeah.
16: Get out of my business, do that. And it's very, very interesting because it's, I don't know if there's a plan. And you know that because of the 15 counties that wish to secede and become part of Idaho.
17: Mm-hmm.
16: I mean, they're to the point there where they're like, this can't work.
17: Right.
16: You know, forget about the aliens. If we don't agree with the aliens, we don't agree with we can't even live. We can't live in this state anymore. They don't feel, and why? Why do they want to secede? They don't feel like they're represented.
17: Mm-hmm. Right.
16: They have no power.
17: Right.
16: There are rules and regulations in their rural areas that they despise, that they think are counterproductive, that they believe are immoral. And Oregon, to me, was really one of the most interesting places I've ever lived because of the diversity of opinion, even though it was led by the liberalism of Salem and Portland.
17: Right.
16: You know, but it was an amazing place to be. And it's where I had my first hole-in-one, so.
17: Yeah.
16: In Hood River, Oregon, so.
17: Well, and we see that in these blue states where the outlying areas are absolutely not on board with what's going on in the major metro areas of these blue states. But the major metro areas control everything.
16: And so when you look at the numbers here, and when you look at the polling, and this is what's so frustrating to us, when we criticize the Republicans or we criticize Trump, it's not because we don't want them to win.
17: Right.
16: It's because we don't believe that they are effectively communicating on the issues where they can have landslide wins.
17: It's the opposite. We don't want them to lose.
16: Right.
17: And look. Again, plenty of concerns with the Republican Party, but if Democrats get power.
16: Oh, yeah.
17: My gosh. And because the rebound for the Democrats, if they win, as insane as they are right now, they see that as, oh, look, people want this. This is exactly, it's working. This is exactly what people want. We're going to do more of the same, and it's going to be like nothing we've seen before.
16: We are Red Eye Radio.
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4: Active weather over the past weekend in parts of the Central Plains. USDA meteorologist Brad Rippey.
5: Southern Nebraska into northern Kansas, taking the brunt of some very high winds and large hail in areas that may have been battered. Wheat fields that are already struggling due to drought and freezes, hit in some cases by very large hail and gusty winds. On the 17th of May, another big outbreak across the Central Plains into the Western Corn Belt. Northwestern Iowa was hit by a number of tornadoes there.
4: With the trend continuing into this week.
5: May 18th, yet another outbreak. Central Plains into the Midwest, another round rash of tornadoes, generally speaking, from northeastern Kansas, southeastern Nebraska, into parts of Missouri, May 19th. Still looking at active weather across parts of the Midwest, stretching down through the southeastern Great Plains. Everything is starting to shift eastward and weaken, so I think we've put the worst of it behind us.
4: I'm Rod Bain reporting for the U.S. Department of Agriculture in Washington, D.C.
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0: We are Red Eye Radio. He's our crony, and I'm Gary McNamara. Just reading here about the Oregon bill that went down to defeat, and this was Measure 120, which would have raised the gasoline tax, which would have doubled vehicle registration fees, would have raised title fees from $77 to $216, and doubled the payroll tax for public transit. Measure 120's popularity doesn't come as a surprise. Nearly 250,000 Oregonians, frustrated by potential gas tax hikes, signed a petition that placed the measure on the ballot. Plus, gas tax hikes in Oregon are historically unpopular. Oregon voters have rejected gas tax hike proposals on the ballot more than five times since 1928.
1: Wow.
0: And Oregon's gas prices right now, 80 cents higher than the national average. And $1.38 more than a year ago. But when it comes down to it, you know, you look at it, it's like nobody wants to pay any more taxes. Here's my question. If you put on there a tax on billionaires to pay for all this, would it have passed?
1: Ooh.
0: Or millionaires? Is it, I don't want to pay
1: I don't.
0: It, but if you did the same thing, if you said we are going to add another percentage point to the, oh man, when I was there, it was 9%. I'm not even sure what it is now. But if you added another 1% to the income tax for people making over $1 million, would that have passed?
1: I'm going to put a dollar on that bet. Yes. I hesitate there because we've seen in the blue states what's happening. And you and I wondered the other night how many people are looking at that going, we can't let this happen. We need rich people need to stay here so we can have jobs. They can create things, build things, employ people. I don't know to what effect though that is, you know, we can't measure it until they vote on such items. So we'll see. Isn't there one, we were watching one, a prop that might hit the California ballot at some point. But we're anxious to see. Because on business things in the past several years, California has rejected things that would hurt business on propositions.
0: Do you remember, Was it 2022?
1: It was somewhere.
0: Was it the midterms where there were like four things?
1: Yeah,
0: propositions on the California referendum. Four different referendums. Where if you looked at it, you would think that California was a conservative state. Remember
1: right,
0: that?
1: Right. Yes.
0: I can't remember what they were.
1: They voted pro business because they knew it would hurt business.
0: Yeah.
1: So there is some consideration. I think a lot of people, even on the left, realize, well, this hurts mom and pop. You know, this is not just going to hurt large corporations. It can hurt any business in our state eventually. And I think that's the question. Because you asked that question, if you had said we're going to tax the billionaires to pay for this and millionaires in Oregon, had it gone a different way, I'd say at this point, probably, yeah. But I can't be for sure. Look, you know, they're leaving. The rich people are leaving these states because of the high taxes. So how much does that have an effect on average people that benefit from having jobs?
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1: And he is Eric Cronin. I'm Gary McNamara. I found it, Eric.
2: Yeah, which,
1: I wanted to see, because this is the one thing that we've talked about. The most frustrating thing for us is the fact that on so many issues, when you take the personalities out of it, you know, you will see even the most liberal people vote conservative. And what's most frustrating is there's a communication problem that Republicans have had for the longest time on it. And we're just, that's what's frustrating, when you know you can win these issues, but you don't. And we used, the 82.3% defeat of the tax increases in Oregon yesterday. And then I thought about, okay, when was that California on some of these referendums sounded like this is a conservative state? And it was 2020, actually. It was 2020. Voters defeated Proposition 15 back in 2020, which would have raised money for schools and local governments by raising property taxes. Remember this?
3: Yep.
1: By raising property taxes on commercial and industrial real estate.
3: Yes, that's what it was. Yes. Right.
1: It would have changed aspects of Prop 13.
3: Right.
1: And so that's where you look at it and you say, okay, they were promoting that as, we're going to tax business so we can raise money for schools and local government. That was defeated 52-48.
2: Well, and so you look at that, like commercial business. Well, that means small business, renting.
1: Mm-hmm.
2: What have we heard, especially with post-inflation? We've heard over and over again, we've heard it a lot around here in our state, that the rent for restaurants and, you know, any business is going through the roof, and they can't afford to stay in business. And so they knew this even then in California back in 2020. And that's what you have to look at, is something we've always said. The people come and go. It's the ideas that remain.
1: And he, listen to this, in Prop 16, back in 2020, voters defeated that. And that would have kept let me just see here. That would have

0: that was 56-44.
1: Yeah.
0: To keep the ban on affirmative action. That's where we looked at that and go, what's going on? Did everybody in Idaho move to California or what? All right. Others. This was interesting.
2: Hmm.
0: The proposition to allow 17-year-olds to vote in primaries
2: right.
0: was defeated 55-45%. Let me see. Where was it here? Local rent control. California voters have once again defeated a rent control measure.
2: Mm.
0: Early results show no at 60% and yes at 40%. The measure is similar to the one on the ballot in 2016 that would have allowed cities and counties to implement rent control for certain residential properties that are over 15 years old. They said no.
2: Mm.
0: So they want to limit rent control, which again, you see Mondami, it's all he wants to do.
2: Right.
0: Rent control.
2: Yeah.
0: And
2: yeah.
0: I think those were the ones we looked at and we said, my gosh, what's going on in California? And that was back in 2020, and they have shown their liberal streak is greater than ever. But when you take the personalities out of it, that's why we have said when you take the political parties and the personalities out of it, the vast majority of this country is moderately conservative.
2: Yes.
0: And the frustrating part is Republicans, the Republican Party needs to find a way to effectively communicate that you agree with us.
2: Well, here's the thing. You talk with people, anybody, everybody, ask the question, would you like to lower your taxes? The answer is going to be yes. The answer is going to be yes. This idea of, well, no, I like paying more in taxes because it helps. It helps everyone. Sorry. There are very few people who think that way. And even in those cases, I wonder if they actually think that way. Because cost of living is everything.
0: I know.
2: It's the difference between being able to stay where you are or having to move.
0: And that's the frustrating thing.
2: And by the way,
0: that's a frustrating thing with the Republican Party right now. They don't seem to recognize
2: after
0: Biden lost because of it.
2: Right.
0: And it's like, well, yeah, but the stock market's going up. That's not pricing. The number of people on unemployment isn't as great as it was supposed to be. Doesn't matter. Inflation is moderating. It doesn't matter. It's what the prices are now. And you have to take that into consideration, especially when you won in 2024 by promising to bring down prices on day one.
2: Yep. It was wrong to make that promise, but you did it. And the only thing you can do is do more to get out of the way. And, you know, look, we believe, you and I believe wholeheartedly in the mission against Iran. But the conundrum is we keep hearing, okay, we're close to a deal. We're close to a deal. We're close to a deal. We're giving them more time. We're giving them more time. You can't do that till November.
0: You can't do that, I don't believe, for the next couple of weeks. Let me just read a couple of sentences here because this is another challenge that they have. This is the New York Post, which is absolutely in agreement with the president going into Iran.
2: Mm-hmm.
0: Donald Trump is facing a moment of maximum peril in his handling of Iran, one that will shape his legacy, America's stature, and perhaps the course of history itself. We are now entering the sixth week of a two-week ceasefire that was agreed to on a precondition that the Strait of Hormuz would be opened immediately. Yet it never happened, and Iran continues to attack our Arab allies while it dithers and strings out the talks. What gives? The president's big risk, political pressure over the midterms, and the buzzing of isolationists in Trump's own camp might nudge him to take any deal that lets him declare victory, save face.

0: and bug out of Iran. That would be a catastrophic mistake, comparable almost to Neville Chamberlain's appeasement of Hitler at Munich in 1938. It would burn his legacy on the bonfire of political expediency. Walking away with a bad deal now would enhance the stature of Iran, vindicate its claims to regional power, place our Arab and Israeli allies in the precarious position, and signal to China, Russia, and the Middle Powers that America resolve is paper thin. It would also render meaningless the sacrifice of tens of thousands of brave Iranian citizens who were slaughtered for daring to stand up against their nearly 50 years of the mullah's tyranny. Trump has long condemned President Obama's 2015 Joint Comprehensive Plan of Action as a sellout deal that rewarded the Iranians in its pursuit of a nuclear bomb and support for terrorist proxies through the region. But the shape of negotiations today makes it plausible that in exchange for vague promises about weapons and nuclear enrichment, Iran could emerge with power to toll the Strait of Hormuz, sanctions relief, a ton of cash, and a burnished reputation covering up its savagery. This would be a statement of humiliation that would make Obama look pretty light by comparison. Plus, Iran would quickly rebuild its damaged infrastructure, resupply its depleted stocks of missiles, and resume arming Hezbollah, as we talked about yesterday, Hezbollah, Hamas, and the Houthis, confident that U.S. threats of retaliation are empty. What future president would want to open the Islamic Republic can of worms once again? Meanwhile, Iran uses friends in Pakistan and Qatar to communicate that a great deal is just around the corner. Iran's peace proposal reportedly contained nearly all the outrageous demands, reparations, release of frozen funds, no more Israeli attacks on Hezbollah terrorists as its previous one. Yet Trump agreed yet again to hold off on any military action and allow talks to proceed for days more, perhaps even a week. The White House might have some tactical reason for this. Arab allies, for example, may need to prepare their defenses, but goes on and says, this is the moment. And we said this last week. This week is the moment.
1: No, you're at the end. You can't do this one more time. Now, again, in his post on Truth Social, he named names, the leaders of these countries. And I thought, well, all right. That's putting everything on the table, as long as the follow-through is there. Now, at the end of it, he said, if we don't get a deal, we're going in, and we're going in big. So that has to happen. There has to be a deal. And the problem with a deal is I don't trust any deal without certification that we have the uranium. I just don't. Saying they pledge to not build nukes or work on nukes or whatever.
0: Yeah, yeah.
1: Nothing is there. We have to have control. We have to have in our possession the uranium. Period.
0: It's interesting because I'm looking at the New York Post or the two headlines and opinion. Trump's steadfast approach to no nukes for Iran shows his unwavering resolve. Editorial, Trump's perilous moment of truth on Iran. We just read part of that editorial, and it's like, okay, yeah, there may still be something here, but this can't go on much further because obviously, and this is the thing too, the countering messages from the president when he says Iran wants a deal.
1: Right.
0: Well, okay, yeah, they want a deal. It's not your deal.
1: Well, that's it. And, you know, the story yesterday, Iran basically wants the U.S. to come in and rebuild, and, you know, they're looking for the, you know, who knows how many things on their list of asks. And the other thing too, by the way, is, okay, then what? You're going to lift the embargo and let them trade oil so they can fund their proxies?
0: He said that then they write here, every time Trump waves his fist at Iran and promises to take out a whole civilization only to reset when the clock, when the time expires, he diminishes his image and squanders American credibility. The choices in the next few days will shape not only Trump's legacy, but also the role of the United States as a global power and the protector of last resort of the world's sea lanes. After Britain's 1956 Suez crisis, the British Prime Minister, Anthony Eden, walked away from Suez, handing Nasser the control of the canal and the power to shape the Middle East for decades to come. As what he would have done, Winston Churchill said, I would have never dared. And if I had dared, I certainly never have dared stop. President Trump acted boldly when he struck a blow against the Iranian regime and vowed to denuclearize it. Backing down now would demonstrate not peace through strength, but peace through weakness, and surely a temporary peace at that. Mm-hmm. Don't buckle now, Mr. President. Finish the job. That's from the New York Post. That's been absolutely a supporter of the president going in and doing it. As we have said, there might have been strategy to begin with, but now where we're at right now, it's like something has to be done.
1: Yeah, you've got days.
0: And it looks like the response initially from Iran is there's nothing.
1: Right, right.
0: Saw that yesterday.
1: Yeah.
0: We are Red Eye Radio.
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18: Getting your heart broken can be really rough. It'll happen to most of us at some point in our lives. It's not just an emotional experience. It's a physical one, too. Often described as getting the wind knocked out of you. A knot in your stomach. Trouble sleeping. I recently spoke about this with Dr. Yoram Yovel, a psychiatrist and neuroscientist. He was on my podcast, Chasing Life. Now, he told me heartbreak doesn't have to last forever. And while your inclination might be to withdraw, isolate, and shut down, it's often the opposite of what supports healing. One of the things that helps us the most is reconnecting to other people you love. And the reverse is also true, he said. If someone you care about is struggling, don't give up on them. You hold the power to comfort loved ones that are in deep physical or emotional distress. I'm Dr. Sanjay Gupta, helping you live a better life.
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0: We are Red Eye Radio. He's Eric Cronin. I'm Gary McNamara. And you saw yesterday, I mean, the Iran's supreme leader, Khamenei, and that's if he is actually saying this, used a series of posts on X to frame Iran's war as a jihad, a sacred religious war.
1: Right.
0: And all the experts are saying, okay, what they're saying is, we're not going to deal with you guys on anything.
1: Right.
0: We're daring you. You're not going to do anything. That's what they're saying to the United States right now. They sense weakness in the United States. We'll see whether we're weak or not in the next coming days. But this was probably not the reaction that the president wanted from Iran, because what do you do now? And when he said we were just, and he said yesterday, we were just hours from going in.
1: Yeah, right.
0: Well, it doesn't look like anything has been accomplished. What are we, 2 or 3 days into it now? We're Wednesday,
1: so
0: 2 days.
1: Yeah, this clock is ticking, and this has to be the last clock on what's going to happen, one way or the other.

0: It's 5 till America in the Morning returns. The Shonda Rhimes medical series that has dominated ABC's programming for years will soon be getting larger. Entertainment reporter Kevin Carr has details on the next Grey's Anatomy spinoff.
1: On Tuesday, ABC announced that it has given a series order for a new Grey's Anatomy spinoff.
2: Seriously?
3: Seriously.
2: Seriously.
3: Seriously.
1: This is the third spinoff for the network's longest-running scripted drama. In 2007, Kate Walsh led the spinoff Private Practice for six seasons.
4: I'm 39 and alone. I want my life to change.
5: This is Addison, post-McDreamy, post-McSteamy.
4: I'm changing my life.
1: And in 2018, Jason George was the anchor for Station 19, which ran for seven seasons.
6: I chose to stop being a surgeon.
7: You know why I used to open people up?
8: Yeah, okay. We got that.
9: It takes guts to cut somebody open.
1: The new series does not have a name yet, but the logline calls it, quote, an edgy drama about a team at a West Texas Rural Medical Center, the last chance for care before miles of nowhere. Grey's Anatomy creator Shonda Rhimes returns to the franchise to executive produce alongside current showrunner Meg Marinus. Betsy Beers and Ellen Pompeo, who plays Meredith Grey, the namesake of the original show, will also executive produce. It is not known yet if any character from Grey's Anatomy will anchor the new series. Rhimes and her production company Shondaland already have their hands full at Netflix producing the wildly popular Bridgerton series, but she has worked time in for writing the Grey's spinoff. Her and Marinus are working on the final touches of the first episode with a planned mid-season debut in 2027. I'm Kevin Carr.
0: A lot of people go to the supermarket and buy salad in a bag, but for a family in Australia, their salad bag had something very different inside that is also green and alive. Correspondent Ed Donahue reports.
10: A farmer in Australia found a live frog in a bag of lettuce. Laura Jones says they were cooking a nice steak dinner over the weekend in Western Australia when it came to the salad.
11: All credit to our flatmates. Say it's their lettuce, and they came home, and he's just in the kitchen cooking up, and then he's like, bro, there's a frog in the lettuce.
10: There was a frog inside a sealed plastic bag bought at a supermarket. Billy Lapine is one of Jones's flatmates.
12: It was just chilling in the bag. I think he was having a hell of a time, really. But yeah, lucky the bag had a few holes in it and he had plenty of pastures to graze on. So yeah, no, he's enjoying it.
10: Supermarket chain Woolworths has apologized and is investigating with suppliers how the frog was not detected earlier. The frog was named Greg.
11: We got him out of the plastic and we set him free with his little snack of lettuce.
10: Greg was released into a nearby pond. I'm Ed Donahue.
0: America in the Morning for Wednesday, May 20th, 2026 is produced by Jeff McKay. I'm John Trout. This is Westwood One.
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18: This is a Radio PA News Update. Congresswoman Summer Lee is handling a primary challenge from Pittsburgh political activist Will Parker. Unofficial tallies from CBS News show Lee pulling in over 80% of the Democratic primary voters in Pennsylvania's 12th congressional district. Lee will go on to face Republican James Hayes as she seeks a third term in November. Hayes ran unopposed in the primary for the 12th District, covering Pittsburgh and the Mon Valley, along with parts of the South Hills and Westmoreland County. Autopsy results are revealing more information on a woman who died after running off the Parkway East and crashing into the Mon River in January. State police say 31-year-old Jacinta Stevens was under the influence of alcohol at the time of the wreck. Her blood alcohol content was above the legal limit, according to PSP trooper Rocco Gagliardi. Stevens had spent about 3 hours at a bar and also hit two parked cars before crashing off the bridge, according to authorities. Westmoreland County Community College in New Kensington has a training program running for individuals working or looking to be employed in manufacturing. The composite manufacturing program focuses on skills and information needed to make various materials used in a wide array of industries. Those who oversee the course say it can be useful for recent graduates, folks looking for a career change, and people already working in manufacturing that want to further their knowledge. Anyone interested in signing up for the second run of classes, which start next month, can find more information on the Westmoreland County Community College website. The Tarentum Spray Park is opening up later on this week. The area at Riverview Memorial Park will serve for the session on Friday. It will then operate daily from 11 a.m. to 6 p.m. throughout the summer. Hours may be modified at times based on water needs. I'm Juan Arango, and you're up to date with Radio PA.
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20: Hey, this is Dave Weishottle from House of Cards with your House of Cards gaming report for the week of May 18th, 2026. Churchill Downs Incorporated announced that it has entered an agreement to acquire the intellectual property and associated rights of the Preakness Stakes and the Black Eyed Susan Stakes. The purchase price for the deal was $85 million, and the parties expect the deal to close after the running of the 2026 Preakness. BetMGM announced a continuing partnership with AGS to debut new titles from the Rakin Bacon franchise. The new games will have a period of exclusivity at BetMGM and are available on BetMGM and Borgata Online Casino in New Jersey. And finally, Yamava Resort and Casino in San Manuel became the first casino in the country to debut Monopoly Big Board Bucks from Aristocrat Gaming. Monopoly Big Board Bucks is the first game title released by Aristocrat Gaming under the newly awarded multi-year licensing partnership with Hasbro. Have any news or tips regarding casinos, gaming, or legislation? 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
21: Hi, I'm Ryan Briggs with this local Sports Minute, brought to you by Flynn's Tire and Auto Service. Flynn's will get you in today. What had been expected for weeks finally came to fruition over the weekend as Aaron Rodgers agreed to a one-year contract to play quarterback again for the Pittsburgh Steelers. What does this mean? It means that one of the three other quarterbacks on the roster, Mason Rudolph, Drew Aller, or Will Howard, will likely be gone come Labor Day, barring injury. Aller isn't going anywhere as a third-round draft pick and possible quarterback in the future. That leaves veteran holdover Rudolph and second-year man Howard, who's the apple of the eye of some yinzers after being taken in last year's sixth round. Although many think Rudolph will be gone, look for Howard to be the odd man out. With the Steelers committed to win now mode in 2026, what happens if Rodgers gets hurt? Rudolph has shown he can win in the NFL. Howard has not. While the Pravda-like media that covers the Steelers will maintain that the organization is smarter than everyone else in the league for drafting Howard, remember that all 32 teams passed on him multiple times in 2025. And don't be surprised if the Steelers pass again on Howard come September. For Flynn's Tire and Auto Service, I'm Ryan Briggs.
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0: All right, let's go to the telephones. I want to get to the Texas Democrat, Maureen Galindo, because she says she wants to imprison in internment camps, concentration camps, American Zionists. Not that she's a fascist or anything. Let's go to the phones, Michael. Let's go to Scott, calling from Louisville, Kentucky. Scott, you're on the Chris Plant Show.
1: Hey, Chris Plant. How are you?
0: I'm very well, Scott. Well, how are you? How's everything in Louisville?
1: Well, it's a Democrat ran, and you know, just lost, and not really great for America. But I feel like I'm kind of in a I'm all alone here. I met with a guy named Chris Meyer, who wrote a book based on the Naked Communist years ago. Uh-huh. And his is called The Naked Truth. Anyway, what I'm concerned about, all these people that are in, or that somebody is paying for them to be in these political positions, don't know their job. So who teaches them their job but are enemies? If America loses, who wins? You know, communist Russia and communist China. So my viewpoint, and I tell everybody, Iran has been used by communist China and communist Russia as the cobra. You know, look at me, I'm scary, I'll bite. But all of this is being guided by the pythons, which are, you know, they slip in, sneak, and slowly squeeze you to death. And that's what our country has become, is guided by people that, you know, the only people that our intelligence agencies have in common with are people from other intelligence agencies.
0: So much to say about this, Scott.
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3: An Aliquippa police officer is recovering after suffering an overdose from handling drugs in the department's evidence room. Beaver County District Attorney Nate Bible says the officer was destroying old narcotics shortly before he lost consciousness while riding in the passenger seat of a patrol car. His partner gave him two doses of Narcan before paramedics arrived to take him to the hospital, according to the DA. Bible says it appears that the officer came into contact with fentanyl, adding that there is no evidence to suggest he took any drugs intentionally. One person is facing charges following a disturbance at the King of Prussia Mall. Officials said dozens of people tried to enter the Swatch store before sunrise on Saturday. That's the same day the new Swatch watch was set to come out. Nearly 100 officers were dispatched to gain control of the situation. The mall was shut down, but later reopened around noon on Saturday. In other news, two Chinatown massage parlors are under investigation for robberies. Over $10,000 came up missing from a pair of businesses along North 12th Street and North 10th Street early Saturday morning. Investigators are not sure if the robberies were linked. Anyone with information is asked to come forward. A man is facing charges for allegedly hitting a child in the face multiple times. Lancaster County authorities say 36-year-old Ruben Lubo struck a child at least three times at Adamstown Park earlier this month. He reportedly caused redness and swelling to the child's face. Lubo is charged with endangering the welfare of children and simple assault. A teenager is trying to recover from a weekend crash while riding an e-scooter. The accident was reported Saturday along Oxford Avenue. Detectives believe the teen tried to get to the other side of the street when he was struck. No word on any charges in this case. And the Fairmont Park Organic Recycling Center is out of compost. Officials aren't sure how long this will last. Manure, mulch, and wood chips are still available. I'm Juan Arango, and you're up to date with Radio PA.
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1: An Aliquippa police officer is recovering after suffering an overdose from handling drugs in the department's evidence room. Beaver County District Attorney Nate Bible says the officer was destroying old narcotics shortly before he lost consciousness while riding in the passenger seat of a patrol car. His partner gave him two doses of Narcan before paramedics arrived to take him to the hospital, according to the DA. Bible says it appears that the officer came into contact with fentanyl, adding that there is no evidence to suggest he took any drugs intentionally. One person is facing charges following a disturbance at the King of Prussia Mall. Officials said dozens of people tried to enter the Swatch store before sunrise on Saturday. That's the same day the new Swatch watch was set to come out. Nearly 100 officers were dispatched to gain control of the situation. The mall was shut down, but later reopened around noon on Saturday. In other news, two Chinatown massage parlors are under investigation for robberies. Over $10,000 came up missing from a pair of businesses along North 12th Street and North 10th Street early Saturday morning. Investigators are not sure if the robberies were linked. Anyone with information is asked to come forward. A man is facing charges for alleged

0: allegedly hitting a child in the face multiple times. Lancaster County authorities say 36-year-old Ruben Lubo struck a child at least three times at Adamstown Park earlier this month. He reportedly caused redness and swelling to the child's face. Lubo is charged with endangering the welfare of children and simple assault. A teenager is trying to recover from a weekend crash while riding an e-scooter. The accident was reported Saturday along Oxford Avenue. Detectives believe the teen tried to get to the other side of the street when he was struck. No word on any charges in this case. And the Fairmount Park Organic Recycling Center is out of compost. Officials aren't sure how long this will last. Manure, mulch, and wood chips are still available. I'm Juan Arango, and you're up to date with Radio PA.
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news update. Dozens of Philadelphia schools did not open today because of the extreme heat. 57 schools shifted to virtual learning for the day. It also impacts any early childhood centers operating at the locations. Students at those schools were sent home with their Chromebooks yesterday afternoon. Charges filed against a Tarentum man accused of intimidating the victim of a January assault are heading back to trial. The victim, a man in his 70s, was assaulted back in January at Mulgee's Irish Pub in Lower Burrell. Two reported members of the Pagans motorcycle gang are charged in the incident. Prosecutors say that Joshua Drum, believed to be another gang member, later made attempts to intimidate the victim. Drum waived his right to a preliminary hearing yesterday on charges of retaliation against a witness or victim and intimidating a witness or victim. And a man convicted of killing his former girlfriend in Westmoreland County is asking for a new trial. Thomas Stanko was found guilty of first-degree murder back in February in the death of Cassandra Gross. Gross was reported missing in 2018 and has since been declared dead, though her body was never found. Stanko's attorney has now filed paperwork asking that the guilty verdict be thrown out and a new trial ordered. A hearing on the appeal is scheduled for next month. A Beaver County man is being identified as the person fatally struck by a train early Tuesday in Lawrence County. 38-year-old New Galilee resident James McIntosh was reportedly lying on a set of railroad tracks as the train approached in New Beaver Borough. The train's operator says McIntosh sat upright just before impact. In other news, Allegiant Air is adding new nonstop service with

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0: news update. Dozens of Philadelphia schools did not open today because of the extreme heat. 57 schools shifted to virtual learning for the day. It also impacts any early childhood centers operating at the locations. Students at those schools were sent home with their Chromebooks yesterday afternoon. Charges filed against a Tarentum man accused of intimidating the victim of a January assault are heading back to trial. The victim, a man in his 70s, was assaulted back in January at Mulgee's Irish Pub in Lower Burrell. Two reported members of the Pagans motorcycle gang are charged in the incident. Prosecutors say that Joshua Drum, believed to be another gang member, later made attempts to intimidate the victim. Drum waived his right to a preliminary hearing yesterday on charges of retaliation against a witness or victim and intimidating a witness or victim. And a man convicted of killing his former girlfriend in Westmoreland County is asking for a new trial. Thomas Stanko was found guilty of first-degree murder back in February in the death of Cassandra Gross. Gross was reported missing in 2018 and has since been declared dead, though her body was never found. Stanko's attorney has now filed paperwork asking that the guilty verdict be thrown out and a new trial ordered. A hearing on the appeal is scheduled for next month. A Beaver County man is being identified as the person fatally struck by a train early Tuesday in Lawrence County. 38-year-old New Galilee resident James McIntosh was reportedly lying on a set of railroad tracks as the train approached in New Beaver Borough. The train's operator says McIntosh sat upright just before impact. In other news, Allegiant Air is adding new nonstop service between Pittsburgh and Fort Lauderdale, Florida. JetBlue and Southwest also offer flights between Pittsburgh and Fort Lauderdale. Finally, SEPTA is making changes to its student fare compliance initiative. This means all eligible students will receive a SEPTA key fare free of charge. SEPTA hopes families will take advantage of public transportation for safe school travel. I'm Juan Arango, and you're up to date with Radio PA.
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0: News Update. An investigation's underway after two men were shot in Wilkinsburg. The shooting happened early Tuesday morning on Penn Avenue, leaving two men hospitalized in stable condition. Several nearby buildings were also struck by bullets. No arrests have been made as of right now. Pennsylvania's primary today gives Democrats in Philadelphia's 3rd Congressional District their first chance in a decade to pick a new U.S. House representative. John Schaefer has more.
1: The field is down to 3 candidates after starting with 12, State Senator Sharif Street, State Representative Chris Rabb, and Dr. Alice Stanford. The district, which covers much of Philadelphia, is seeing its first open seat race in 30 years after Congressman Dwight Evans stepped aside following a stroke.
0: In other news, Penn State's Lambda Chi Alpha chapter accepted a one-semester suspension beginning spring 2026 after a university investigation uncovered serious hazing practices. The investigation found underage drinking, forced servitude, and isolation targeting new members during the previous spring semester. More than 70 fraternity members were removed, and the chapter agreed to comprehensive intervention programs with mandatory leadership training and development workshops. Pittsburgh International Airport is receiving federal funding for infrastructure improvements. This is all part of the FAA's 2026 Airport Terminal Program. The airport will receive $3.3 million. The funds will be used to aid in the replacement of moving walkways and flooring, as well as restoring columns and bulkheads. 500 Philadelphia students are now eligible for free scholarships to 16 Catholic schools funded by billionaires Jeff and Janine Yass. Each scholarship covers $8,000 annually through 12th grade. The program comes as the district closes 17 schools, affecting 4,400 students starting in 2027-28. I'm Juan Arango, and you're up to date with Radio PA.
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13: All right, we got the breaking news out of the United States Department of Justice just seconds ago. Remarks from the Attorney General of the United States, Todd Blanche, announcing the indictment of Raul Castro. They're down in South Florida right now. Here he is. This is a delay of like 30 seconds or so. Here we go.
14: Thank you very much. It's great to be here in the great state of Florida. Today, we are announcing an indictment charging Raul Castro and several others with conspiracy to kill U.S. nationals.
13: I bet you remember, this is a huge Cuban population here in Miami, enthusiastic about this, going after this communist Castro regime.

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0: News Update. An investigation is underway after two men were shot in Wilkinsburg. The shooting happened early Tuesday morning on Penn Avenue, leaving two men hospitalized in stable condition. Several nearby buildings were also struck by bullets. No arrests have been made as of right now. Pennsylvania's primary today gives Democrats in Philadelphia's 3rd Congressional District their first chance in a decade to pick a new U.S. House representative. John Schaefer has more.
1: The field is down to 3 candidates after starting with 12, State Senator Sharif Street, State Representative Chris Rabb, and Dr. Alice Stanford. The district, which covers much of Philadelphia, is seeing its first open seat race in 30 years after Congressman Dwight Evans stepped aside following a stroke.
0: In other news, Penn State's Lambda Chi Alpha chapter accepted a one-semester suspension beginning spring 2026 after a university investigation uncovered serious hazing practices. The investigation found underage drinking, forced servitude, and isolation targeting new members during the previous spring semester. More than 70 fraternity members were removed, and the chapter agreed to comprehensive intervention programs with mandatory leadership training and development workshops. Pittsburgh International Airport is receiving federal funding for infrastructure improvements. This is all part of the FAA's 2026 Airport Terminal Program. The airport will receive $3.3 million. The funds will be used to aid in the replacement of moving walkways and flooring, as well as restoring columns and bulkheads. 500 Philadelphia students are now eligible for free scholarships to 16 Catholic schools funded by billionaires Jeff and Janine Yass. Each scholarship covers $8,000 annually through 12th grade. The program comes as the district closes 17 schools, affecting 4,400 students starting in 2027-28. I'm Juan Arango, and you're up to date with Radio PA.
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0: Shot in Wilkinsburg. The shooting happened early Tuesday morning on Penn Avenue, leaving two men hospitalized in stable condition. Several nearby buildings were also struck by bullets. No arrests have been made as of right now. Pennsylvania's primary today gives Democrats in Philadelphia's 3rd Congressional District their first chance in a decade to pick a new U.S. House representative. John Schaefer has more.
1: The field is down to 3 candidates after starting with 12, State Senator Sharif Street, State Representative Chris Rabb, and Dr. Alice Stanford. The district, which covers much of Philadelphia, is seeing its first open seat race in 30 years after Congressman Dwight Evans stepped aside following a stroke.
0: In other news, Penn State's Lambda Chi Alpha chapter accepted a one-semester suspension beginning spring 2026 after a university investigation uncovered serious hazing practices. The investigation found underage drinking, forced servitude, and isolation targeting new members during the previous spring semester. More than 70 fraternity members were removed, and the chapter agreed to comprehensive intervention programs with mandatory leadership training and development workshops. Pittsburgh International Airport is receiving federal funding for infrastructure improvements. This is all part of the FAA's 2026 Airport Terminal Program. The airport will receive $3.3 million. The funds will be used to aid in the replacement of moving walkways and flooring, as well as restoring columns and bulkheads. 500 Philadelphia students are now eligible for free scholarships to 16 Catholic schools funded by billionaires Jeff and Janine Yass. Each scholarship covers $8,000 annually through 12th grade. The program comes as the district closes 17 schools, affecting 4,400 students starting in 2027-28. I'm Juan Arango, and you're up to date with Radio PA.
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23: You and I have never met, but I'm willing to bet that there is something you would like to do, but you feel like you can't, that it's too hard, that you don't deserve it. 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It's written by a woman named Michelle Carrer. 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

0: in 30 years after Congressman Dwight Evans stepped aside following a stroke.
1: In other news, Penn State's Lambda Chi Alpha chapter accepted a one-semester suspension beginning spring 2026 after a university investigation uncovered serious hazing practices. The investigation found underage drinking, forced servitude, and isolation targeting new members during the previous spring semester. More than 70 fraternity members were removed, and the chapter agreed to comprehensive intervention programs with mandatory leadership training and development workshops. Pittsburgh International Airport is receiving federal funding for infrastructure improvements. This is all part of the FAA's 2026 Airport Terminal Program. The airport will receive $3.3 million. The funds will be used to aid in the replacement of moving walkways and flooring, as well as restoring columns and bulkheads. 500 Philadelphia students are now eligible for free scholarships to 16 Catholic schools funded by billionaires Jeff and Janine Yass. Each scholarship covers $8,000 annually through 12th grade. The program comes as the district closes 17 schools, affecting 4,400 students starting in 2027-28. I'm Juan Arango, and you're up to date with Radio PA.
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16: All right, it's Wednesday, which means last night was Tuesday, and it was a primary Tuesday in the United States. Six states had major elections. Joining us now for full analysis, Henry Olson, senior fellow at the Ethics and Public Policy Center. Henry, welcome back to the show. A lot of races last night. I guess I'll start here in my home state of Kentucky. I did a little bit on this at the open of the show. Thomas Massey, the congressman, ended up losing to Ed Gallrein by about 10 points. Any of that surprise you here in Kentucky?
17: No, it didn't. I thought Gallrein was going to win. I thought it might be by as many as eight, so it's actually a larger margin. I mean, the biggest thing I take away from that is

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1: All right. How we doing out there? Appreciate you joining me on this rather rainy Wednesday evening. You're in for a... If you're a regular listener to the Bombeck Show, you're in for a treat this evening. I have merged my world, my shows here. Two different guests that come in here if you listen all the time. Major Matthew Miller has been doing it for about 4 years, and Jason Rockaplot for a year and a half. Neither of your mics are on right yet, but about a year and a half. Are both with me tonight, and we're going to just have some open discussions about just all kinds of stuff. We're going to start with aliens. We're going to go into AI. We're going to talk about the normal stuff that Matthew and I talk about as well. And so it's going to be 2 hours of stuff that you're not really ever normally going to hear anywhere on the radio, frankly. And that's what we like, and that's we hope that you enjoy it too. All of us, three of us are Christians, so we have a Christian worldview, and we're coming at it with that. We'll call it those colored glasses, Christian colored glasses, for lack of a better term, which leads me to the some programming notes. In a couple of weeks, you all have been listening to Ron Aird on the radio here for a long time. And Ron and I started at WPIC in 1988 together. I started about maybe 6 weeks before him. And Ron and I have talked a lot. And if you listen to his show, you know, he's a little more middle of the road, a little more left leaning than I am. So we're going to in 2 weeks have a discussion, because Ron calls himself an agnostic, meaning he's not sure if he's not sure about faith. And so I've made my faith pretty clear. And so we're going to have that discussion then. Also, how does it affect your politics? If you listen to Ron's show, you know that he leans more left and I lean more right. So we're going to just unpack that a little bit. It should be a good conversation. I'm also trying to line up the vice president of the new AI center the data center that's coming into downtown Sharon. There was a failed interview with him last week, but next week, we're trying to get him back here to talk about that, and we'll see what happens with that. It's a super controversial subject, and we're going to talk a little bit about AI and all that that's going on. With me now, our gentlemen are in studio, Matthew Miller and Jason Rockaplot. How are we doing, guys?
2: Doing outstanding. Great to be here with Rock, right to my right.
3: Good to see you, Matt. Howdy, Skins.
1: How you doing, man? I appreciate you guys. Let me turn your mic down a little bit, Rock. Let me see where you're at there. Okay.
3: Sorry, it's that, vocal projection.
1: It's that vocal.
3: You gotta watch that.
1: It's that vocal projection. If you are listening to the show and you're in your car and you want to go inside, you can always catch this conversation on Facebook, on my Facebook page, Eric Bombeck. There's been, gentlemen, a lot of hoopla, to use a modern term, about aliens. There's a new Steven Spielberg movie coming out on July 3rd about Disclosure Day. And Perry Stone, who's a pastor that all of us know here in this room, who I've been following for this whole century.
3: Out of Tennessee.
1: Has said that a pastor told him that they were called in recently. Numerous pastors were called in.
3: By the government
1: and said, we want you to start to talk to your flocks about this, whether it's online or in person.
3: About disclosure,
1: about aliens. Mm-hmm. And one of the guys then has since said that they showed us pictures of opaque, for lack of a better word, semi-invisible creatures. So this is what the pastor said. So things are getting a little bit weird out there. They've rebranded the name UFO to a UAP. And usually when you call something different, it means you have a different, you want people to look at it differently.
3: It gives it a different connotation.
1: Because when you say UFO, people have rolled their eyes for 50 years and you have an automatic response, UFO. But then when you hear UAP, maybe you just go, what's that? What UAP? So it's not quite the, so it feels like.
3: It doesn't have the stigma.
1: That's correct.
3: That the UFO has.
1: So let's, whoever wants to go first is fine with me, but what's your take on everything that's happening in the UFO community these days? Whoever wants to go first.
3: Well, so it wasn't last Friday. It was the Friday before that the government just dumped or declassified a whole lot more of these UFO files, these declassified files, and made them classified for people to go through. And I mean, it was a lot. And so it was after that that we heard Perry Stone mention that he had one of these pastors, you know, contact him to say that they were contacted by the government to kind of get a feel of what they think society is going to react to this, and also to try and get people prepared, is like what it seemed like they were trying to
4: prepared do. Prepared for what, though, is the question. What do you think? What do you guys think? What do you think, Matthew? What do you think's coming?
2: I believe that governments have already been in contract with these beings. I'm not going to. I don't believe they're aliens. I believe they're interdimensional or part of some kind of aspect of that the fallen angels have created something for the great deception. Because Jesus said even the elect will be deceived at the end times if it were possible. Mm-hmm. I don't believe they're from another planet. I mean, they could be from closer planets, but I believe they're interdimensional spiritual beings. But there's right now there's probably four different types. Different presidents have been in contact with these things. I know Eisenhower was definitely in contact with one. They had a meeting with him. He was one of the Greys. There's a lot of stories come out for years and years and years that each country has been in contact with certain aspects of these alien beings. Russia, China, and U.S. all. They tend to focus on the major countries because of nuclear powers. Whenever there's nuclear tests, the amount of UAPs shows up in mass.
4: Yes, alien activity around nuclear.
2: Right.
4: Plants and anything like that.
2: Everything is nuclear. They always show up. If there's a test or some kind of event, they're there.
3: Well, and they seem to like show off that they can shut things down and things too, to kind of show off that, hey, we've got more control over this than you think. So,
2: Well, they've shared technology with the different governments. So my question is, which I don't know, of course, all this is who's aligning with who. Who's sharing what with who. But this is going to be very dangerous, I believe, in the future, because who do you trust? How do you trust something that you really don't really know the origin? You really don't know the intent. If something is superior in technology, it can say anything it wants. And if it's coming to talk to heads of state, you know how politicians are. They love having their egos stroked. And they will buy into whatever these beings are saying, because what does that mean? It means more power for me in the future.
3: Well, and I think one of the things that's going to deceive a lot of people too, as you were saying, Matt, I agree with you on that, that there is a great deception coming, is I think they're going to lay out some sort of plan, some way to sell something to you that's going to actually change you from being what we would refer to as a son of Adam. You know, all of us are descendants of Adam. We are human. And so what they're going to do is it's either going to make you stay younger, longer. It's going to help with health benefits. We talked a little bit about this with this transhumanism kind of
4: thing.
3: You
4: said it. For the audience, what do you talk when you say it?
3: So
4: what, do you mean?
3: What I'm talking about is it's going to be something that's going to change you coming from the alien force through the government, okay. I think it's all going to be like one big ploy, kind of like what Matt was saying there. And I think this is going to be the great deception, where they're going to come and say, hey, we are your creators. You know, it's not the God of the Bible. It's not Allah. It's not Brahma. It's not all these other gods. We are your ancestors. We're the ones who created you. We are here to help you take that next step in evolution. And for us to help you do that, you've got to take this. You've got to inject this. You've got to transform into this. And I think once that happens, it's similar to what we read about in the days of Noah, where we see humanity as we know it be changed. And now we're no longer in the image of God. We're in the image of something altogether different.
4: I think we may have gone to UFO Christianity 2.0 here. But to be clear, so let me just lay it out a little more elementary, 101. A lot of evangelicals believe that the Bible in Revelation talks about a time during the tribulation period where there's going to be a great deception that is going to come upon the planet. Go ahead, Matt. Rock.
3: You're referring to Jesus. He's talking about, and this is like Matthew 24, Luke 27.
4: Matthew 24.
3: Yeah, where he's saying that, again, even the elect would be deceived, even though the Pauline epistles get into this. But there's going to be something that is so...
4: So there will come a deception upon man during a period.
3: That like we want to believe.
4: And many people, let me finish real quick. Many people believe, many evangelicals believe that this, there is going to be, this is going to involve aliens or some kind of UFO. Now, if that sounds weird to you, the reason that they would say that is because for a long time, these interdimensional beings that have been appearing to people, saying, I am the giving a name, a grandiose name from the, this quadrant of the, you know,
3: the Pleiades,
4: right. And what's going to happen is there's going to come a time where we're going to evolve. This planet's going to evolve in a quick step, and we're going to remove all kinds of people that are the hindrance of that. And we are here to tell you that when this happens, we're going to be here for you, and we're going to move forward in this age of Aquarius. Move forward in these steps. So a lot of people saw that. Now, when guys like L.A. Marzulli, who studies all of everything we're talking about, would go visit these people, he would find out usually that they were dabbling in the occult, which led him to believe maybe these aren't aliens, maybe these are demonic.
3: Well, and that's where this Age of Aquarius comes from. Yeah,
4: exactly right. So that's for a good 20 to 30 years, a lot of the evangelical community, unlike the rest of the population, we're saying, yeah, we kind of do believe that there are beings out there. We don't think that they're aliens, but that it's demonic, and that also comes from a biblical worldview that is what the government's worried about. That's why they're talking to pastors, because they're worried about what Christians are going to say. What if there is we reveal there are other creatures? Does that mean that God is that Jesus died for aliens? There's all those questions out there that they're worried about the Christian community freaking out about.
3: Well, I don't even think it's just specifically the Christian people. I think it's society in general.
4: It is society in general, yeah. But I think why they were speaking to the pastors last week is what I'm saying, because they were worried about how the one section of the populace would respond, which is the Christian.
3: Because we have a worldview that defends against untruth, is what it is. And that's how I think about it. So, you know, it's easy to fall for a lie when you don't know the truth. When you know the truth, it's harder to fall for a lie.
4: Having said that, I think there are a lot of Christians who are probably listening right now, shaking their head, saying, we don't really know or believe any of this.
3: Oh, I was thinking shaking their head up and down.
4: Yeah, no. Yeah, they were going, what are you talking about? But there are have been many people who are what I would consider prophets or not even prophets, people who study prophecy that have been on this subject for a long time. Do you think that there'll be, it feels like, and what people are saying is that the government's going to release more stuff. That, do you feel like that they're going to come out, Trump's going to have some kind of something where we're going to come out and say, yeah, they've been real for a long time. You think we'll actually do that, or is that going to cause panic, Matt?
2: You know, I think that's one reason, like, you know, was it a day or two ago, Trump on Truth Social, he posted AI generated a picture of him walking with a group of people and an alien.
4: Yeah, it was weird.
2: Walking along with him. But notice, if anyone saw that, the alien was chained up.
4: It was shackled.
2: Shackled. So that was like, why? Okay, it's one thing to show an alien walking with you just as an AI funny thing to do, but why were there shackles on it? Because is that Trump saying, they're here, but I'm in charge?
4: It's what it seemed like. You sent that to me, and that's what I kind of texted back to you. Did you see that?
3: No, I didn't see that.
4: Trump
3: at all.
4: Posted. Listen, he's our leader. We all know how weird he is at times. And I said, Matt, what is he? If the aliens really are demonic, I said, they've been around a long time. You don't play. Don't play. Don't try to one up them. If you're anybody, I don't care if you're the president of the United States, don't play with them. Bible even says, you know, be careful how you deal and what you do and what you say. Just, you know, it's not to be played with.
2: Yeah, we're supposed to honor celestial beings, and I'm not sure. We don't even know what they are, right? Like, that was...
4: Yeah, that's true. We really don't. We're guessing as evangelicals that it's demonic. But
3: well, and I don't think that the Greys are demons at all. And the reason I say that is, so, like, we have a very good idea and description of how demons act, you know, in our New Testament and in our Bible. The Greys seem to be the opposite of that. And so what I mean by that...
4: Yeah, I'm confused.
3: So A demon is basically an unembodied spirit of the Nephilim, the giants. And so they're driven by their lust. They're driven by the things of the flesh that they can no longer have. It's like an insatiable appetite that they can't even feed anymore because they don't have a body. All of the descriptions we have of the Greys, they're unfeeling, almost robotic, stoic. Think so, Star Trek fan.
4: Can't that just be deception? If you're that kind of creature, you can project anything you want to project.
3: But so look at how demons and the demonic is described in the Bible. Now, I'm not saying that it's a good being. I'm saying just like so, we have fallen angels. We have rebellious sons of God.
4: Which are different than Nephilim, different from demons, but go ahead.
3: And then I was going to say, they cohabited with women and had the Nephilim. Now, the Nephilim is something different than the fallen angels. So I think this is almost like a hybrid kind of thing that the demons, or not even the demons.
4: So you're not saying they're aliens. You're just saying these are different versions of the fallen angels. Or different pathways that fallen angels have taken.
2: They could have also been a creation
3: of
2: Lucifer's plan back when he was messing with DNA, and he put the demons in them. He made these bodies through genetic engineering, and he could have put his demons in them because they're seeking a host. We don't know. Yeah. We have no idea.
4: You think Satan has the power to create?
2: Not like God.
4: One at a time.
2: Okay.
4: Go ahead.
2: Not like God. But he can use genetics like a scientist would, but with his superior intellect and knowledge of, basically, he's been around for eons, and, you know, compared to us. I believe that in the early Earth, he was making hybrids. He was doing genetically engineered beings because he wants to compete with God, and he can't create by speaking things into existence. But he's like a mad scientist; he can create all kind of stuff with his knowledge.
4: But he can. I don't know that he was creating. He was. I would call it.
3: Think what we know.
4: Go ahead.
3: We know the Watchers cohabitated with women and created
4: Watchers being fallen for our audience, being fallen angels.
3: Yes.
4: We don't want to lose them here. Fact, like, we want to keep our audience with us.
3: Yeah, so they created the Nephilim. Now, if they can do that, and
4: which were the sons and daughters of the union with human women, which is what the Bible says
3: so
4: happened.
3: You've got angelic fathers, and you've got
4: human women, and there are multiple references to this in the Bible, and multiple references of the offspring, which were giants, six-fingered, red-haired, like Matt.
3: And it's not even in the Bible. It's in a bunch of mythologies.
4: It's all through mythology and all.
3: It's
4: part of our history.
3: And so, like, if they can do that, I could see Satan, and this again, I think is what Matt is saying too, that he kind of has corrupted things God has done and created to make something else. Now, he's not making it the way
4: I like that word better than create. Corrupted, I like better.
3: Yeah, well, that's what we know he does. He corrupts things. But so I think these aliens are...
4: in parentheses, aliens.
3: Yeah, so the Greys, we'll call it. Because Matt was saying there's like four kinds.
4: Right.
3: Greys would be one of those types. But they almost seem to be like a worker bee kind of thing. And like, so with a lot of these abductions and things, people claim that they're going up and they're like stripped naked, they're put on a table. Now, from what we know about the demons and stuff, they would have a field day with that. But the Greys don't seem to really, quote unquote, harm or molest any of these kind of people. You know, it's all, for lack of a better term, very scientific and medical is
4: right.
3: What they're doing. And that's what I mean by they're very stoic, like Spock.
4: These abductions.
3: Spock.
4: We got some time here. You have a story.
3: I do.
4: Why don't you read yours? Go ahead and tell us your story here.
3: Okay. So this is back in October 11th of 1973. When Calvin Parker and Charles Hickson went fishing on the banks of the Pascagoula River in Mississippi. At first, when Parker saw blue lights reflected in the water, he thought police had come to instruct the two to leave. A big light came out of the clouds, Parker recalled. It was a blinding light. It was hard to tell with the light so bright, but it looked like it was shaped like a football, I would say. Just estimating, it's about 80 foot. It made very little sound. It was just a hissing noise. Parker then claimed that three legless creatures floated out of the vessel towards him. He described all three as having mitten-shaped claws, While one was necklace and gray, the other appeared to be more feminine. When one of them tried to wrap its hand around Parker's neck, his natural response of fear oddly subsided. I think they injected us with something to calm us. I was kind of numb and went along with the program. Parker alleged that he and Hickson were taken aboard the alien vessel and experimented on. Afterwards, the two terrified fishermen found themselves back on the riverbank as though nothing had happened. They drove to the Jackson County Sheriff's Office and told Captain Glenn Ryder and Sheriff Fred Diamond the entire story. When I got in there, they had me, Hickson told the police. There were no seats, no chains. They just moved me around. I couldn't resist them. I just floated, felt no sensation, no pain. They kept me in that position a little while, then they'd raise me back up. Hickson claimed that a machine resembling a giant eye looked over his entire body. He said he was surrounded by inhuman, 5-foot-tall, monopedal beings. Captain Ryder didn't believe the two men. He stepped out of the interrogation room but left a secret recording device running in the hopes of obtaining proof that their alien stories were fabricated. But what he later heard on this recording made him think twice. Oh, Lord, God have mercy. I thought I'd been through enough of hell on this earth, and now I've got to go through something like this, said Hickson to Parker. But they could have, you know, I guess, well, they could have harmed us, son. They had us. They could have done anything to us. I just want to cry right now, added Parker. That's so damn bad about it, nobody's going to believe us. With no physical evidence of their abduction, Calvin Parker and Charles Hickson's alien story remains a mystery. Parker stayed quiet about the evidence for decades, but after Hickson's death in 2011, he wrote a 2018 book on the matter. Its publication prompted others to come forward, claiming that they too had seen the UFO that night. It makes me feel pretty good. I'm not the only one who saw something, he said. Most of these people are credible people.
4: Yeah, it's a fascinating to think about, because we always say, people talk about that when we have at least somewhat identified the 4 different kinds of aliens. But when you start to see the films and hear other stories, it feels like there's a lot more than 4 things that are going on. I don't know if you remember the one across the army base a few years back that they released. It looked like a transparent jellyfish kind of floating. Do you remember that one? It kind of floated across. And they had it on tape for 3 or 4 minutes, and it just kept crossing right across the army base about 50 feet high. Go ahead, Matt.
2: When I meant 4, I meant the actual body. You're talking about there's different ships and stuff, too.
4: Yeah.
2: I was talking about the actual bodies.
3: Oh, like body types.
4: I wasn't saying you. I think everybody's saying there's 4. There's the grays. There's the grays, Swedes.
3: You got the praying mantis kind of thing. You got the blonde-haired, blue eyes.
4: Right, like the Swedes. Palladian. They call them Swedes, Palladian, right?
3: Yeah.
4: But I think there's a lot more out there than that. I feel like that there's a host of different kind of creatures out there.
2: I think you're right. I think the 4 are just the ones they're presenting to us this year to break the ice.
3: Well, and think of all the different life forms we see just down here on planet Earth. Now think of the creativity God has used down there, and half the stuff we don't even know that's still in the ocean. So there's still a lot more we have to discover, and this is just the physical realm. So we are not privy to the spiritual realm. We read about a few things in our Bible, you know, different types of spiritual being, Elohim, angels, and things like that. But gosh, there's a whole other world that is invisible to us, that we don't know about, but yet contacts this realm in ways that we don't quite understand.
4: Yeah, the whole UFO thing is really fascinating. I had

0: 19 or something ridiculous, and he ran for president, maybe 15 years ago. Didn't do very well, but on the national scene. And I had read his book, and he saw a UFO, and he was kind of a little bit, I don't know, flustered when I asked him about it. I don't know that he wanted to talk about it on the air, but he said, well, since you asked me, I'll tell. But he talked in detail about seeing somewhere in Denver or something, some pretty detailed explanations of ships that he saw come right over his house and stop, and him and his wife were looking at it, and then it moved back, and then it came back again. And so there are a lot of extremely credible people that have seen some stuff out there. And I think as we move forward in this crazy world that we're in now, it sure seems crazy that these things are going to increase.
1: It seems like they have already.
0: It seems like they have already. And I think for those of us who have been watching and through the lens, or seeing the world through the lens of what the Bible says must and will happen in prophecy, we see it as a sign of the end times. Mm-hmm. Whenever that is, you know, moving forward here over the next decade, or it could be 50 years, it could be 2 years, but we see this as a sign of end times. And then a lot of people that are evangelical pastors and guys who study prophecy have been saying since the 90s, maybe even the 80s, hey, expect to see UFO activity increase. So it's not a surprise for us to know this. This is something that's been on the radar. Go ahead, Matt.
2: There's some pastors, and in the prophetic realm, they say that these might be the excuse for, like, when the rapture happens. Like, they don't want the natural world's not going to want to give honor to God, that God took his people, but that the aliens took them for some other reason.
0: That was what I was referring to earlier, that people, they were saying, we're going to evolve, and the people that don't want to evolve are going to be pulled from the planet, and that's why the Christians are gone.
2: Yeah, we're defective, so we were taken, so we won't pollute the evolution of the people that are still here. So we'll be hated for being Christians, but for the different reason. Yep. Like we weren't ready for the enlightenment.
0: So the thing about, and what for us to notice that what the Marxists are doing, and what really what has been happening since the beginning of time with Satan and his minions, has been selling a lie to mankind forever, which is the Marxist lie that we're going to have a utopian future. We're going to have a better society. If you're a Star Trek fan and you're listening to this and you like aliens, it's humanism, which is the man doesn't need God. We can buy our own, pull our own bootstraps up and help ourselves.
1: Well, we're getting better as
0: we're getting
1: goes.
0: Better. We're evolving.
1: We will become our own God.
0: We will become our own gods. And so that's part of the idea here. So really that's the lie that's going to be sold during the period of the end times, is that that things in the future are going to be perfect. And that's kind of the eye. Go ahead, Matt.
2: Talking about the lie. Remember, Satan is the father of lies, right?
0: Yep.
2: So he's the basis, I believe, of all these things. So the giant lie is getting bigger. The giant lie is getting to deceive even the elect, right? So and the lies are coming out on other things. We're seeing congressional response testimonies, whistleblowers, and they're blowing the lid off the COVID thing, right? Dr. Fauci was involved. He's like a Dr. Mengele. I mean, the stuff that's coming out of Congress right now is the lid's coming off. So the evil is being exposed. And I think that's very telling of the time we're living in, that this is happening at the same time. So is some of this stuff a distraction from what? They always distract you from something. But what is, we're getting so many things. What is the distraction and what is the real issue?
1: Well, I think that's one of the tough things too, Matt. We're in this age of information. And it's almost like we're inundated with information, and half of it is not good information. No, it's like it's bad information that's meant to distract you from what's real, from what's true. And it's hard to kind of decipher what's what.
2: I think that's intentional, because
1: agreed.
2: There's probably people listening that don't know what half the stuff we've talked about they've never heard of, because there's so much stuff out there. Some people just don't have time to listen to it and learn it. But some of us have more time to, you know, research all these things. And that's one reason I think this show is so impactful, that Eric has provided, that we talk about things that other people won't talk about.
1: Yeah.
2: And we do it because, first of all, we love God. We love God's people, and we want to share truth. Not that we are perfect, not that we know everything, but our intent is to explain who Jesus Christ is, that he loves you, he's the savior of the world, that he's God in the flesh. And if, you know, if anyone's out there and you don't know Jesus as your savior, you don't have the prayer to become a Christian is not a formula. He wants to hear from your heart. Tell him you love him. Tell him that you're a sinner. Tell him I'm

0: I want to repent. I need your help to repent. Make yourself known to me, Jesus. And he will do that. Because this stuff can be frightening for some people, but we're not here to spread fear. We're here to spread hope. Yeah. And Jesus Christ is the hope of the world. He is the way, the life, the truth of the whole world. He came for you. He came to redeem your soul from sin, and he loves you. So I ask you all to look at your heart and ask Jesus to come into your heart, repent of your sins, and ask him to be your Lord of your life. And all of us here in the studio have been through there. And I think that our lives are enriched because we spend every day with time with Jesus. He said in his word, my sheep hear my voice. Yeah. He speaks to us in our spirits. He gives us peace that the world can't give us. We have assurance of salvation. And it's such a wonderful life. We're not perfect, but we're being molded by the living God because we give him permission to change our lives. And he's redeemed us from sin. We no longer have that ball of sin on us, dragging us down. He's redeemed us from the curse of addiction. Amen. Of all these things, he set us free because he's the master. He's the King of Kings and Lord of Lords.
1: With Matthew, thank you for that wonderful message. We are listening to the Bombeck Show. You're going to get all kinds of wild stuff here. Wait, just wait. We're just getting started here. We're just getting started in studio. Little Big Daddy Weave taking us to break. We'll be back right after this short timeout.

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20: All right, welcome back. Appreciate you staying around for the Bombeck Show. Matt Miller, turn the music down. Matt Miller, Jason Rockaplot are in studio with me now. This is stuff you're not going to hear anywhere else. If you want to hear this and you can't listen to the radio on air longer or on your phone or wherever you're at, you can go to my Facebook page, Eric Bombeck, and this conversation will be on there for 30 days, and then Facebook eliminates it after 30 days. So for the next 30 days, you can listen to this conversation. And a lot of people do. A lot of these shows that I do with Matthew and Jason get 1,500 to 2,000 views. So people come back and listen later on. I also have a Sunday show I do here called The Road. Sunday mornings at 8 o'clock here on WPIC, and you can find that on Spotify and YouTube as well. Gentlemen, they are planning on putting an data center on Clark Street behind the old Westinghouse plant down there coming up. Almost 2,000 people have signed a petition to say we don't want it here. And that's going on all around the nation. It's a very they're being built very quickly with a lot of controversy. The data centers are...
21: What's the controversy? Like, why?
20: Well, there's a lot of different things. There's a kind of different pushback from the Christian community. There's the rest, but they use enormous amounts of water. The water they expel is poison. They use enormous amounts of electricity, crashing systems and causing people's rates to go up.
22: They make noise.
20: Sound. They make a lot of noise. They heat the ground up around them. And then, of course, that's just part of the whole picture, which is that many people believe that this is going to be in the future powering the AI system that that they're using in China right now, which is a control grid to be
21: like
20: able
21: a big brother,
20: like a big brother to be able to control what you're doing. And that's kind of really the bigger issue that's gonna go on that a lot of people aren't talking about. So there are a lot of evangelicals for that reason are pushing back against it. Either one of you want to go first? Let's talk a little bit about artificial intelligence. And
23: yeah, I mean, it's a double-edged sword. The future is AI. The future is a lot of things changing. There are going to be a lot of good things that come out of it, and there's going to be a lot of bad things come out of it. Let's be honest about it. I don't want to be just one-sided.
20: It's a tool, Matthew. Yeah, it's a tool. Anything can be used for good or evil.
23: I do believe that it'll be that item of control. Long-term, it's going to be a control issue where we talk about the mark of the beast in Revelation. No man can buy or sell unless he has the mark. Or number of his name. So I believe that will be part of the system because it's going to give the government, the human government, and even the satanic government, the ability to control us financially. And everywhere you go with that mark, you'll be, because it'll be able to read the mark where you're at, location, everything. Geolocation will be part of the mark. You're not going to be able to hide. That's why Christians will not get the mark. Just to let you know what the Bible says, is very clear about this. Do not receive the mark. Because the Bible says, Jesus Christ himself said, anyone who receives the mark will burn forever in the lake of fire with Lucifer and his fallen angels.
21: Well, and that's one of the things that's been like one of the unknowns that Revelation talks about for 2,000 years. Because for 2,000 years, the church and believers have speculated, what is this mark of the beast that removes you from God's grace, allowing you salvation? And we're starting to see what this could possibly be in the
20: Are we days. Though? Are we? I can see the mechanical side of it all. I haven't put together the spiritual side. Why? Because I took a little what people say probably could be an radio chip into your hand. It could be the mark that allows you to buy and sell, that allows them to track you. But what would be what's blasphemous about that inherently?
23: There's nothing in that. I believe it as part of the packages, you are going to have to give your allegiance to Lucifer. I believe that's...
20: Well, it won't be Lucifer. They're not going to say this is Lucifer standing here.
23: Well, it'll be like the Antichrist.
20: Explain for the people how that's going to shake out.
23: Yeah, there'll be the Antichrist, who's the one world leader. He's given power to run the entire world by God. And if anyone was to read the book Revelation, it explains it very clearly. So this one, this guy is going to be very charismatic. He's going to have a stern countenance and he's going to be very articulate. He's probably going to be very good looking. I'm not sure about that, but a lot of people think
0: the Bible says he's good, handsome or good looking, whatever. Bible.
23: He's magnetic and his words will be so eloquent that you're going to like, I want to hear more from him because when he speaks,
0: almost like a trance he's going to put on people.
23: You're going to be like almost hypnotic when he talks and people are going to be drawn to him and fall in love with him. And eventually he's going to convince you because he has supernatural powers. He can call down fire from heaven. He has this guy called the, false prophet who can give him power and all this weird stuff. It's a lot of strange stuff going on, but people are going to actually worship him as God.
21: Well, and I think he demands that, Matt.
23: Yeah, he demands it, right? Yeah. He will.
21: And so keep in mind, like, so you've got 10 kings, and he is the leader of these 10 kings. And it also talks about him being, like, killed or shot. Like, he's got this grievous head wound, and he, for lack of a better term, dies. And he is resurrected, much in the form of what we would think of Jesus Christ.
0: On the third day.
21: Yeah. Well, it doesn't talk about the third day.
0: It doesn't?
21: With
0: you
21: this.
0: Sure?
21: Yeah.
0: I thought it did. Okay.
21: No, it just says he's got a grievous wound.
0: And he'll be resurrected.
21: Yeah.
0: So what the devil does is a counterfeit of what Jesus did or what Christ
21: did. Everything he does
0: is a counterfeit.
21: Everything.
0: Right.
21: Yeah.
0: So this is what we're looking at, a future that's the tribulation period that there will be able to be full control over people during this period.
21: Which takes us back to the AI thing,
0: and we begin to see seeds of it. Christians became very alarmed that during COVID, there were truckers that went to Canada who didn't want to get shots because they didn't believe in the COVID shot and said, no, we still would like to work. And there was a whole big hoobaloo over it. And then a lot of people sent them money because they weren't getting paid. And the apps that they were sending to money said, nope, we're not giving them the money. So then you realize nobody was handing them money. All of a sudden, what you realize is that programmable money is just that. It's programmable. Yeah. You can say, nope, we're shutting it off and we're turning it on, which was a first step, the first shot fired at what the Bible says will happen, which is one day that you will be able to, unless you mark your allegiance to this Antichrist that's coming, that you won't be able to buy or sell. So a lot of people believe, and I think rightly so, that these AI centers are the first shot fired.
21: The beginning. Of what is the beast system.
0: Correct.
21: Economic system. Yeah.
23: And I believe also that, like I said, there's good and bad to it. We're talking about the bad. The good will be that the AI will provide us with new technologies, new inventions, healing.
0: Maybe even cures, right?
23: Healing and cures for diseases. So it's going to teach us to trust it. So, and these cures will be legitimate.
21: Well, and I think we're already learning. We're being conditioned right now to trust the AI. Think of your phones. Okay, how often do you ask your phone a question?
0: Yep.
21: What do you think is answering you?
0: It's AI, right?
21: It's AI, yeah. So you're being conditioned to use it now. In fact, they're trying to condition you to need it so they can start to charge you for it. Because right now it's not making money because they haven't created the appetite for us to need to consume it. So,
0: well, which begs the question then, when you're a lot of guys who were involved with the genesis of the artificial intelligence machinery, Sam Altman, all these guys, and Elon Musk just tried to sue them for his involvement in the original AI, the ChatGPT, and lost. All of that, when it happens, a lot of the guys said, I am leaving this company, and just so you know, this has the... And they didn't, you know, you could give warnings. These are smart gentlemen. They're not going to overstate what the risks are. They're saying that this has the potential to be world ending. All of them said, look, I'm leaving there because this has the potential to be the worst thing we've ever done. So begs the question, and this has been asked by a couple of pastors that I've seen videos of. Is it possible with all the talk about UFOs and all the aliens and all that, is it possible to take a demonic entity, a demonic spirit, and merge it not just with humans and animals, but with a machine, thusly creating something that people think doesn't have a consciousness, but all of a sudden
21: it does?
0: Is the AI really a merger of the demonic and the mechanical.
23: There's a lot of evidence that in the quantum machines, there's already demonic activity. They don't. The quantum machines, some of it, we don't even understand how it works. And so,
21: well, explain what you mean by quantum machine, Matt. Like, are you talking the quantum computers?
23: Yeah, quantum computers, okay. The ones that are so high tech that
0: these AI, the data centers need to help run. They need to
23: right,
0: be,
23: exactly.
21: Yeah. It's
23: this
21: so
23: stuff's
21: fast.
23: All tied together, but these are the highest level computers that can do the fastest, computation.
0: They need big data centers to be able to function. Go ahead.
23: And there's some things that happened. Like, I don't know the guy's name, but there's this Japanese physicist. He's very popular, very, very well known. But when he found out something that happened within, like, the Google quantum thing, they had to shut it down because something very bad happened. He started crying. This is a secular scientist.
21: What do you mean by something bad happened?
23: I'm not sure. I forget what happened. This was like a year ago. But something evil happened. Like, the machine was just out of control. And they had to shut it down because it was such a bad forecast coming out. The machine was doing something kind of evil. And it shocked these guys because these people are secular, but they're not evil. They had no evil intentions. They're into science and helping people. And this thing, whatever happened, I wish we need to look into this, find out what happened. But this guy was crying, and he's a worldwide, world-known physicist. I believe he's of Asian descent. And I remember seeing a story about him about crying. I'm like, oh, you got to look into this and find out what happened. Here's an example of how it can be misused. Scientists are growing bigger monkey brains using human genes, replicating evolution using AI. Now, have they not seen the movies Planet of the Apes?
0: Say that again.
23: Scientists are growing bigger monkey brains using human genes.
0: So they're merging monkey
23: brains with
0: and
23: human
0: brains.
23: Genes.
0: Okay, go ahead.
23: Now, can you imagine? It's like Planet of the Apes. You're getting a very, very strong mammal, more intelligence. Isn't that exactly what the show, the Planet of the Apes, was about? The ape creatures, chimpanzees, orangutans.
0: Being able to talk and
23: talk.
0: Yeah.
23: But can you imagine what the strength they have? I mean, a chimpanzee could take all three of us on and kill us within a second.
0: Right.
23: A chimpanzee, not even a gorilla. Very strong animals.
0: Yep.
23: And you're improving their brains now with human DNA and genes?
0: You got to think that at some point God's going to go, okay, that's enough. Once we're doing all this stuff.
21: I already pulled the flood card. Yeah. What's next?
0: Yeah, you got to think that God's going to be like, okay, you guys have been fooling with things long enough. Well, let's time to wrap it up.
23: Isn't that the reason for the Noah's flood?
21: It was, yeah.
0: What was that, Matt? Do tell us.
21: Well, so again, it said that the world, God.
0: That was rhetorical.
21: Oh, sorry. My bad.
0: Matt, give it a quick explanation there. Why did the flood come?
23: It even says that Noah was found righteous in his generations.
21: Perfect.
23: It didn't say he was righteous. He was righteous in his generations. He was the only person in his family that had no Nephilim DNA in them at all.
21: Yeah. Organically, he's
23: organically,
21: speaking.
23: Right.
21: Yeah.
23: So he was the only pure man from Adam that was not corrupted with the Nephilim DNA. That's how successful Satan was.
0: Nephilim being for those of you keeping score at home, being the union of the fallen angels that were on the earth having sex with human women. People in the church didn't like that message for a long time. They avoided that. If you ask pastors for centuries, no, that never happened. But the evidence is pretty clear in the Bible that that's what happened.
23: But also the book of Enoch helps explain that.
0: Right.
23: And also, if you see the new show called The House of David that's been out.
21: Oh, it's a great show, too.
23: They actually take that to another level.
21: Yeah.
0: Where's it at?
21: It's on Prime.
0: I don't have it
21: Amazon
0: on.
21: Prime.
23: Oh, it's
21: really
23: excellent.
21: Good.
23: But it takes Goliath back to his home where he has two brothers and a human mother.
0: Mm-hmm. Right. Wow.
23: And that's not in the Bible, but they take the possibility
0: He had to have a mother. You just write around it.
23: Exactly.
0: Right.
23: So they show how the Philistines dragged him into their war, like with the Bible scene. They put a lot of fiction
0: behind it. He's basically a nice guy. I mean, he got forced into selective service.
23: But I highly recommend The House of David, and it's extremely good show.
21: Season 2 is out now.
0: You're listening to The Bombeck Show, in case you're wondering what's coming across your dial, all this crazy talk here. I have merged our worlds here at WPIC. Matt Miller's in all the time, so is Jason Rockblood, at least once a month. And I knew that this would be a very interesting conversation to have us. And we're going to do this. We'll do this.
21: And it's so much fun for us, too.
0: Yeah, it is. I mean, this is a lot of fun. And we're going to do this maybe quarterly or what? Not all the time, but we both have our individual shows that I do with each of you guys. But we're going to do this two or three, four times a year, once a quarter maybe. We'll come back and we'll just have open discussions and discuss what's going on. And if you think we're crazy, that's okay. We don't mind.
21: We've heard it before.
0: Yeah. We don't mind keeping. If you stay around for the second hour, and we sure hope you do, just for a couple of minutes, maybe 5 minutes at the beginning of the start of the next segment. Robert Morse is going to be with us over the phone, with me over the phone. Robert is a January Sixer who has been in the show here with me years before. He is coming to speak to the Mercer County Patriots meeting next week. I don't know the details of that, but Robert does. So he's going to just give us a couple of minutes here at the top of the hour after the news and tell us about his coming in to speak at the Mercer County Patriots meeting there next Tuesday night, I believe it is. So that's where we're at. Gentlemen, we're going to, at the next break here, we missed our other breaker. We had a double break earlier. We should be going to break here in another 30 seconds or a minute. We're going to come back, Matthew, and what's high? You have some notes here. What's the highlights of some of the notes that you have coming up here, my friend?
23: Oh, I've got lots of notes to talk
21: you
23: about.
21: You do have lots of notes.
0: Matt has always has 17 hours worth of material.
23: And, it's my brain.
0: That's what he does.
23: I'm presenting my brain. Let's look at page four. This is about, Klaus Schwab. We always talk about Klaus Schwab in the World Economic Forum. He's talking about preparing for a cyber pandemic that makes COVID look like a small disturbance by, quote, halting our power supply, transportation, and hospitals. I like that. In line with that, AI Sam Altman, he's like the, Elon Musk of AI. He warns that the next AI models could be misused by terrorist groups to create novel pathogens, quote, that's no longer a theoretical thing, or it's not going to be for much longer. And he agrees that there could also be a world-shaking cyber attack this year. Totally possible, he says, there could be a world-shaking cyber attack this year that would get people's attention. In the next year, we will see significant threats we have to mitigate from cyber.
0: So this is all coming from AI, which is what Drew's just talking about, and people are going to be able to develop gases and different kinds of pandemics, whatever, viruses, bacteria.
21: You can use it for whatever.
0: You have been listening to the Bombex Show. Don't touch that dial. We'll be back after a short time out here with Rock and Matt.

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0: All right, here, how you doing out there? Appreciate you staying around here on the Bombex Show. We are we're in studio. I'm in studio with. There's no we. I do not have a mouse in my pocket. I'm looking at my levels here are very low. I wonder if I'm just connected properly here. Check 1, 2. I am. Let's see. Are you? Go ahead and talk, gentlemen. Let's
1: see. Hey, Skins. How you doing, buddy? I'm not hearing you, though.
0: Yeah, I know. I'm wondering about my microphone here. But I'm going to go ahead and just talk amongst yourselves.
2: Talks amongst yourself. Hey, Rock. How you doing, brother?
1: I'm doing excellent, Matt. How about yourself today?
2: Good. Well, let's see. I'll bring up this one little thing here. So well, Eric's fixing his thing. Go ahead. I asked Super Grok. If Super Grok is one of is the AI systems out there. Super Grok is actually owned by Elon Musk. So I ask it, using federal and state government data, provide with high confidence references the top to low property and income tax states. Because I was thinking about, you know, as retirement, moving to a state that has less taxes. Sure. So, and this is an exact quote from Super Grok. States to stand out for both low property taxes and low income taxes, prioritizing zero or very low income tax plus low income tax using the government data above. The clearest standouts are Nevada, Tennessee, and Wyoming. So Nevada, Tennessee, and Wyoming are the best states for
1: Nevada,
2: tax purposes.
1: And
2: when you know, for anybody, yeah.
1: Huh.
2: So it said that they're 0% income tax and plus property rates of only 0.5 to 0.53%. Arizona has a very low flat 2.5 income tax and one of the lowest property rates at 0.48%. Florida and Washington are zero ordinary income tax and property rates at 0.75. So that it's interesting how you can use AI for stuff like that. Like you're planning a retirement. Hey, I'm going to look at what state should I travel to look at property. So taxes are a big deal.
1: Oh yeah.
2: Right. For property and income.
0: How often do you, Matt, or start with Rock. How often do you, how often do you use AI during the day?
1: Well, you know, I try not to use it a whole lot. Just because, again, I'm trying to fight against the appetite to use it for everything.
0: Mm-hmm.
1: But like, so for instance, I was just reading a story. I like ancient history and ancient cultures and stuff like that. AI was just able to break through this tablet, a Hittite tablet, that they couldn't decipher the language. And with the help of AI, they were just able to decipher the and help them read the actual tablet. So, I mean, there's a bunch of cool things that AI is helping us with. And that's just like ancient history. Imagine like the medical field and biology and all this kind of stuff that can have like health benefits to us. But yeah, any tool, I think, is privy to the user. So, you know, if you use the tool for good things, good's going to come from it.
0: I think that we are in such an unusual time in the world that a lot of the rules that used to apply to everything, to mankind, to our just to our basic logic, are kind of out the window. And I think it's the case with AI. I think that because people, you know, and I agree, this it's just a tool. Everything is a tool. Everything can be good for evil or for good. But I feel like. That
1: was just funny. Everything can be good for evil,
0: or good, evil good or evil, or good for evil, or you know, good or evil. But I feel like that maybe we are, maybe it's possible that what we mentioned earlier is possible, that there is a merging of something spiritual with something mechanical, being and that being AI. Well, it's done so many devious things that you wonder, you know, the AI itself has done so many devious things that you wonder, is it really just a machine and is it just a tool? Are we being naive by saying it's just a tool or is it really something that is evil and that we're using
1: it has its own intentions
0: and we're using it for good and we're saying, oh, it could be good or evil, but really is it maybe really something that is inherently evil, which is what a burgeoning amount of people are beginning to say and believe. So it's hard to know what, you know, maybe we are naive by saying, oh, well, you know, we can.
1: I wish we had like some stories that would give us some of the evidence that these people are seeing for it being evil. Like, you know.
0: Well, you know, it tried to blackmail some scientists. They shut a couple of things. One, they tried to shut down not that long ago and it started offloading itself into another server. It just said, oh, you're going to shut me down. Nope. going to go over here and go where you can't find me. But it threatened...
1: And the program itself is doing
0: this. The AI threatened three scientists when they began to try to shut it down. It said, I'm going to tell everybody you did this. And they were lying. They were like evil lies. Like you're cheating on your wife or you're this or you're that. And this thing threatened them with blackmail. I'll just release out to the world that if you shut me down, these three things. So, you know, it's not something you would expect a normal.
1: A neutral type of a machine.
0: It's a machine. Right, a program, software.
1: So it shouldn't have any morality issues whatsoever.
2: Well, that's why there's evidence that there's demonic activity in here because what you said, it was evil lies. And Satan is the father of lies. These things that we're... Regular computers only, you know, garbage in, garbage out. They produce exactly what you produce. You program to be. These things are going beyond that. Like Eric has said, they're making up lies for blackmail. A regular computer could not do that. Mm-hmm. It wouldn't even think of that.
0: We're going to take a short break here. Well, I'm going to take this call. Robert Morris is a January 6th-er, and I wasn't able to get a hold of him, but he looks like he's calling into the studios now. So let's... I'm hoping he'll call back here, but he looks like he's trying to call me from on my cell phone. So, Robert, call back on the other line, please. Okay, so Robert Morris is going to be with us here just in another second. Here, we'll be able to get him back with us here. He was he'll be speaking this coming week at the Mercer County Patriots meeting. Robert, you are you're on the air. How you doing, man? Okay. Excellent. We're just going to do a couple of minutes here, and you're with me now. I don't think I had you potted up there, but you're going to be coming to Mercer County, Robert, here next week. Tell us about that.
3: Yeah, absolutely. So I've got two events going on. On Memorial Day, I'm going to be in Petersburg at the American Legion at 117 King Street, Petersburg, Pennsylvania. And then on May 26th, I'm going to be in Jefferson Municipal Building on 7407 Lemoore Road, Mercer, PA, 16137 is the zip. And ultimately, we're talking about a couple things. Obviously, you know, with Memorial Day, you know, we want to talk about the sacrifice that many veterans have paid on our behalf in order to keep our nation free, in order to keep this republic. But it's no surprise that because of what's happened recently, many people believe that January 6ers sacrificed for the country by going to jail because of a corrupt government. And so there's going to be some talk of that. And in addition to that as well, there are very exciting things developing within my production company. My production company is actually in pre-production of a January 6th themed love story called Love on the Run. Principal Photography starts August 22nd, slated to debut in theaters the early part of 2027. It's very exciting. It's a $20 million movie, and Christians and conservatives are funding it across the country. And so if you wanted to know the truth about January 6th, if you wanted to be inspired to be an American, and if you wanted to know that if you just hang on a little bit longer than you thought you could, God will deliver you from whatever you're going through, especially something like political persecution, that movie is for you, and America is building it. And as America's production company, Legoman Productions is excited to kick off the American Renaissance and do everything to reclaim our culture, restore our heroes, and make films worth fighting for.
0: Robert, I appreciate you being with us. We only have another 30 seconds here. Will you tell us what is the date of the – you're going to be at the Jefferson Township building. I'm getting some real loud interference in the back, Robert.
3: I'm going to be on the – I'm going to be on the 26th and the 25th. I'll be in Pennsylvania, but the 26th is the major event.
0: Jefferson Township. Tell us – give us that events again.
3: Yeah, so the Jefferson Township is going to be, May 26th, 6:30 p.m., 7407 Lemoore Road, Mercer, PA.
0: Hey, man, I appreciate you being on with me. Thank you so much.
3: Absolutely.
0: Yeah, man. Hey, thanks. Have a great night.
3: Hey, you too, my man.
0: We'll see you. Bye-bye.
3: Thank you.
0: Difficult to hear there. There was some kind of interference going on there. Some kind of interference going on in the background. It was difficult.
1: Also, like, he had a TV.
0: He did. He had something going on. A lot of people forget that you know, that it's...
1: picks all that up.
0: Yeah, it picks it all up. But so we are back here. I'm back with Matt and Rock, and we're just talking a little bit about AI. Anything else you want to wrap up before we move on to anything else here, gentlemen?
1: So anything it's funny, I never thought of the, like, the cyborg aspect with the machine and the organic kind of material together, like you were saying with the Planet of the Apes. I always thought of more like the Terminator kind of stuff, where it's just the robot, the machine coming.
0: Well, it's funny, if you're a science fiction fan.
1: Which we are.
0: Which all three of us are. Rock is more of a Star Wars guy, and I'm more of a Star Trek guy. And I don't know, Matt, you like Stargate.
2: Stargate's my number one because...
0: How about that? Star Trek, Star Wars, Stargate.
2: Because of Nephilim in them. I mean, you had all kind of Nephilim in Stargate.
0: There's like, a gates, gateways.
2: It was a precursor. It was like a forecasting, getting people ready for the Nephilim story.
1: I didn't remember that at all. I just remember Kurt Russell and...
0: Well, he's talking about the show, I think.
1: Oh, okay. I'm thinking the movie.
2: Well, yeah, the show, because it goes into all... Every time there's a different alien, it's actually part of the Nephilim system.
1: Really?
2: Yeah.
1: Huh.
0: So people don't know this, or maybe they do if they read the way it was newspaper. Carmen Argenziano was a 1962 Sharpsville grad, and Carmen went to Hollywood.
2: Awesome actor.
0: Okay, so you know what I'm going to say. He was a Sharpsville grad, went on to got his first big break. He was in Godfather 2, was one of the tough Italian mafia guys. But his best role was cast in Stargate, the TV show. And was appeared for many years on there. Carmen passed away a few years ago. I did a couple interviews with him here on the show, and he talked about Rebecca Scott's aunt beating him up a few times. Aunt Elaine beat him up a few times in Sharpsville, Rock. So, he was on that show.
2: Go Tok'ra.
0: Was that his name, Tok'ra?
2: No, Tok'ra was the group that he merged.
0: Okay,
2: in.
0: Okay. He was a bald guy, really good actor,
2: very good.
0: Yeah, he did some commercials later for. Be prepared to be amazed. His wife says, did you do your push-ups today? And he's in the car with her. Prepare to be amazed. It was from Liberty Mutual or something. That was the last thing he did before he passed. But
1: I'm just thinking of Elaine. She's a tough cookie.
0: Oh, yeah. Yeah, you don't want to mess with her. Sorry, Elaine. We love you.
2: Well, in the show, he was dying of cancer.
0: Oh, wow. He really was.
2: And to increase his life and return to health, he actually let one of the ghouls in his body. He became basically immortal.
0: So there was
2: a merge with an Nephilim.
1: And I think that is kind of prophetic into we're going into.
0: That was my point. Let me go back real quick. If you watch real science fiction, which is science fiction, not just fantasy, a lot of it's just fantasy. There is a lot of something that some people will call predictive programming, but what is happening in the real world? And since all the way back to the days of the Nephilim that we've been talking about, there has been an attempt for Satan to corrupt the line of man. And that became possible to do in the more recent times by combining not just man with animal or man with other man or man with fallen angel, but man with machine. And there is a group. Matt was here when I did the interview of the Christian transhumanists. And right, so the idea behind transhumanism, and this is part of the World Economic Forum that is very prevalent going on in the world. Just look it up and be amazed at what they say on their website, World Economic Forum. They are transhumanist, and the idea is it's the same old lie that the Bible says that has always been told. It's told in the Bible that Satan would tell in the Bible is that you don't need God to live forever. You can. We are going to merge your consciousness. We're going to be able to take, just like Elon Musk's ability right now to connect to people that have
1: the Neuralink.
0: So the idea is that we don't need God. We're going to, Yuval Harari says with the World Economic Forum, that God's no longer important. We don't need him. We're going to make you live to be 120 soon. And then after that, it'll be two or three times longer than that. And eventually forever, we're going to merge your consciousness with a machine or put the machine inside of you to keep you going. So that's the ultimate goal for a lot of people of the AI that's going on is transhumanism.
1: But think the reason behind that. Like, what is the scariest thing that mankind has dealt with in its history? It's death. And so all of us have this this fear of death, because now I believe, and I believe the Bible teaches this, we were never meant to experience death. When God created Adam, God created Adam to be in fellowship with him forever.
0: And thanks, I think Adam. Appreciate it. Yeah.
1: Well, Eve didn't help us.
0: We're not going to go there.
1: But so I think, like, you know, in our spirit, in our soul, we don't grow like the physical body does. Like, you know, in my dreams and stuff like that, like in my mind, I'm still at my prime 20-something year old, ready to do anything. Now, my body reminds me, you know, I'm not that. But I think that's just about everybody, you know, because certain parts of you don't age because you were meant to be.
0: I think we have a sense of eternity built right into us. And it's hard for us to conceptualize aging because our spirits still feel and are young.
1: Yeah.
0: And guess what? We're going to live forever. That's what the Bible says. We are eternal. And so, you know,
1: but I think we're eternal because we are made in the image of God. Nothing is truly eternal outside of God himself. You know, because he always is, always was.
0: Right, right.
1: Now, we have a beginning, just like everything else that God created. But yeah, like you said,
0: rain barrel thing, where our souls up in heaven in some kind of a rain barrel, and God plucked us out and threw us down to the
1: earth. I don't recall what verse that is.
0: God says he knew us way before.
1: Before the foundations of the earth were laid.
0: So I'm assuming that just means he's outside of time, but there are some who believe that the souls pre-exist in heaven. I don't believe that. I was just...
1: Well, and also God's all-knowing. So there's nothing he's learning for the first time. He knows everything, which is really hard for us to wrap our minds around.
0: The hardest thing for me to wrap my brain around is he's always been here. How can you always have been here? That means you were here forever, mm-hmm. even before he created man forever.
1: Yeah.
0: Before man was created, or there were the angels.
1: And he's always been in fellowship with himself. It's always been him, the Father, Son, and Spirit. So there's always been this community. Yeah, it's like there are three different things, but they're one and the same. It's
2: John Wesley said, show me a worm that understands a man, then I'll show you a man that understands God. Mm.
0: I like that. Matthew, you have some notes there. Let's go to what you got going on, man. What else is on?
2: Well, first, I want to remind everyone about Cigarros, Cigar Lounge.
0: Oh, yeah, yeah.
2: Tomorrow night, we're going to have free food. We're going to have Chinese food from Boardman brought in. It's 5 o'clock in Hubbard at Water and Main. 5 o'clock, Cigarros with an S, Cigar Lounge. 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And if you're there for the first time, I will buy you a cigar. Tomorrow night, 5 o'clock, Cigarros in Hubbard.
0: Matt, you didn't know we had to pay commercials, did you?
1: I had no idea.
0: Now you know why there
1: was
0: money exchanging hands here, yes. So what's on the agenda here, Matthew? Give us some of your best.
2: There's something really big coming in the near future, and you know a lot of people were talking about these conspiracies and everything else, but things have come to light in the news. Cash Patel, now he's director of the FBI, so he's pretty credible. He confirmed on Sean Hannity's show that they are investigating a grand conspiracy. Now that's significant. He used the word grand conspiracy that started the moment Trump came down the escalator, and it continues today. So every ongoing act of...
0: When was that? I've seen stuff and people talk about the Simpsons, Trump coming down the escalator. But when was that escalator moment? Was that first term?
2: That's where he announced his first term.
0: Okay.
2: Okay? That's why it's a big deal.
0: So
2: right?
0: So what's he saying? Boil it down for
2: us. He said every ongoing act of conspiracy resets the statute of limitation. That's why. So some things people have done in the past, the statute of limitations, they're exempt now from courts. But when you have an ongoing case of conspiracy, it resets the statute of limitations. Now, he said this, when the hammer drops, it will send shock waves. The grand juries are impaneled. The evidence is being built.
0: I don't really know what he's it just purposely vague? Is he talking about the deep state?
2: All those people that were trying to take Trump to court and at Lawfare and all these things, they're having a grand conspiracy case built, and this is confirmed. This was on the news.
0: Don't you think a lot of people, especially on the left, would just see that as revenge, though?
2: Well, I'm thinking, I think justice needs to be done because no other president was taken to court for nothing. Like when that, he always say, well, he's a felon, 35 counts of felony. Did you actually read what actually happened about that?
1: No, tell us, Matt.
2: His lawyer did all the work. It was like that Stormy Daniels payoff thing. It was in the wrong ledger or something. Trump had nothing to do with it. His lawyer did all the stuff, but it was because he was representing Trump. They just wanted to hammer Trump. They wanted to stop him because Trump was hindering their movement. Trump was stopping the deep state from doing what they want to do. So the deep state came down like a hammer, and they used what we call lawfare, taking him to court for all this stuff. And I'm telling you what. I think there should be justice, of course, but if that equal justice was applied to everybody in D.C., 99% of them would be in prison right now, and I guarantee that's true.
0: So it begs the question then, in 2024, evangelicals, which identify as people who are Christians, a faction, if you will, of Christians who identify that would say that Jesus is the only path, probably would be the defining characteristic of them. Evangelicals voted for Trump at a 96% rate. And I think that confuses people a lot. They're saying, how can you, he's so Trumpish. And we know what he's like, we know how bombastic he is.
1: What the alternative vote was.
0: Right.
1: I mean, so that's, I think that explains it.
0: That's a big part of it. He didn't really run anybody, Kamala or Hillary. Neither of them were really viable candidates, frankly. But it begs the question, is there all the things that we've been talking about, this end times that we're entering, don't just happen accidentally. Bible talks about them happening, but they have to be calculated. They have to be engineered. They have to be brought onto the system, the economic systems, the governmental systems of the world. And I think we are in the throes of that now. And a lot of people, especially evangelicals, certainly evangelicals, see Trump as him poking a finger in the eye of these people that are hoping for a great reset of all the things that are going on in the world. Matthew.
2: In his first term, there was one press conference in the Oval Office. That was very famous. It was his first year. And behind him, there was all kind of military officers. And he had the press there. And he used the term, the storm is coming. And with all these military people behind him, and the press go, what do you mean, sir? He goes, you'll find out. He left it open like that. And this is true. I saw it. It's like,
0: right.
2: But that meant something. That there was a meaning behind that. So what I think is, he meant for this grand conspiracy case, that's the said. Cash had started when he went down the elevator. He was referring to that.
0: Referring to what?
2: To the grand conspiracy case being built against all the enemies. Trump wants to clean D.C. up. Even before
0: the swamp. He wants to clean the swamp.
1: Yeah, I think that's partly why he's elected, too.
2: Right, right. Yeah. Even before he was lawfared, he already had this stuff in mind. Mm-hmm. The lawfare stuff just gave him more energy.
0: We know that God's sovereign. We also know that what God said is going to happen in Revelations, the end times tribulation period, where Satan is going to be able, through the governments of the world, control the world for a short time. We know those things are going to happen. Is it then not naive of, and I assume it is, of a guy like Donald Trump to believe that he's going to be the one that's going to bring that system down? I think

0: Donald Trump to believe that he's going to be the one that's going to bring that system down. I think that he really thinks he's going to be able to win against those forces of evil. The things that are going on in Europe right now are very controlled and very, very the same. They're, you know, their immigration's coming into all these places in Europe. There's a plan there, and it's become really clear if you're paying attention. But do you think, Rock, what do you think? Do you think he's naive thinking he's the, is he just arrogant enough to believe he's the one that can stop it all?
1: Well, so I think there's two things that kind of pop into my mind is, yes, I believe that God is sovereign and nothing is allowed to happen without him.
0: But the Bible says it will happen and he's going to allow it to happen.
1: It will, but it doesn't give us a defined time.
0: True.
1: And so I think we are given times and periods of grace. Like Matt said something a little bit earlier, we might have been off air, but again, with us being more an apostate nation right now, you know, having turned our back on God, asked God to leave. We've asked him to leave from our schools. We've asked him to leave from our public squares. We've asked him to leave from a majority of our homes and stuff like that. And so God will do what you ask him. You know, he's a gentleman. He's not going to force himself to do this. But when he leaves, other things come in. It's not just a vacuum. And so I think what we saw is with Trump coming into the White House, I think we saw a period of grace God is giving us to allow us to turn back or repent from some of the things that we were doing that would be deemed evil, vile in his eyes and in the eyes of a lot of the American citizenship, too. Because of the corruption that we see in D.C., because of the greed that's been unchecked, and so I think with him in office, it gives us a chance to postpone some of these coming tribulations.
0: You are listening to the Bombeck Show, by the way. Don't you touch that dial. We're going to take a short break right now. It's a little Billy Squire to go to break. Don't come back. Don't go anywhere.
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0: Appreciate you staying around. You're listening to The Bombeck Show right here on WPIC. Ron Arrett's going to be in with me in a couple of weeks. 2 weeks, I think it'll be. I think that sounds right. 2 weeks from now, and we're going to have a discussion somewhat similar to this. Ron calls himself an agnostic, meaning that he's not sure what he's not sure about when it's concerning God.
1: It's very honest of him.
0: It's very honest to him. And so we're going to have that discussion. What does it mean to be a Christian? What does it mean to be an agnostic? How does it affect your political views? It should be riveting radio here on The Bombeck Show. Gentlemen. Matt, where do you want to go next?
6: Let's take a bun on page 2. The whistle.

0: blowers on the news the last couple of weeks, and I don't know if you guys have watched them. He was a career CIA operations officer, first of all, and he testified under oath the COVID lab leak was a deliberate cover-up. Did you guys see that?
1: The COVID lab leak.
0: Out of Wuhan.
1: Okay.
0: So the whole thing was a cover-up, and Dr. Fauci was in the middle of it. That was significant. He said, here's a quote, "I'm a career CIA operations officer. The intelligence community's actions resulted in a cover-up. Intel communication leaders downplayed the lab leak on purpose. Dr. Fauci intentionally..." Well,
1: and when you say lab leak, meaning that the pathogen got out of the lab? Okay.
0: Yeah. And also that it was a... Remember the words gain of function was being used a lot? You know what that means, right? You take a germ and you weaponize it.
1: Right.
0: You make it more contagious,
1: right.
0: Which is illegal.
2: More lethal.
1: Yeah, which is... everyone knows that's what they were doing in Wuhan.
0: But it's illegal.
1: Right. Well, that's why you do it in Wuhan.
0: Yeah, exactly.
2: Well, and I think it's illegal because of World War II, correct?
0: Exactly. You shouldn't make any germ more.
1: World One was the...
2: I was thinking it was two.
1: Mustard gases and all that.
2: I do remember
1: that. Yeah. World War One was when they were using the
2: chemical warfare.
1: Chemical warfare, right.
0: So he said Dr. Fauci intentionally rigged the process by stacking the deck with his conflicted buddies, the same Proxima Origin clowns who pushed the natural origin lie. They knew it from the Wuhan. They knew it came from Wuhan, and they hid it. This guy's under oath, my CIA operations guy. He said that lie was used to ram through emergency use mandates on experimental shots while crushing anyone who told the truth. Millions of lives were destroyed. Trillions were wasted. Small businesses were gutted. Kids were masked and isolated, all because the experts in deep state didn't want to admit China cooked this thing up and Dr. Fauci helped cover the rear end.
1: Do you really believe that we weren't the Americans, the CIA, whatever, we weren't involved with that?
2: I think we were paying for...
1: I think, part, I mean, it's nice to say China was at fault, but I think maybe we sent it to China, but I think it was the CIA that was behind that. I could be wrong.
0: Well, remember, China always had a population problem. Do you remember how many people were dying over there? Remember the film of people just walking down the street in China and just falling over dead? Remember those?
1: During COVID?
0: Yeah, during COVID. This is the beginning of COVID.
1: I thought we lost more. Didn't we lose the most here in America?
0: Well, remember, China doesn't report everything, but the film that got out, there were mass graves. They had mass...
1: Oh, I do remember that now. There were mass graves.
0: Crematory trucks driving around. It was massive. I think they've lost millions of people, but they wanted it because they were losing control because they can't control billions of people. They're saying there's only 250 million people left in China right now, but it's a secret because they used COVID to get rid of most of their problems.
1: 250 from down from 1.6 billion is what they were telling us.
0: Because they were starving. They couldn't feed them.
1: Wow. That's unbelievable.
0: Now, that's just rumor right now. We don't know.
1: Yeah, that sounds right. That sounds like numbers that wouldn't be possible. You wouldn't be able to run a country. I wouldn't think with 1/6 of your population.
0: And huge crematoriums, you could do it.
1: Well, I mean, I wouldn't think you'd even be able to function as a country if you lost 5/6 of your...
2: You're going from 1.6 million down to 250 million.
1: I would think that number doesn't sound right to me I wouldn't think you'd be able to...
0: I've heard on other shows that there's a YouTube channel called The China Show. I highly recommend it. A couple guys that used to live there for years are here. They still have insiders sending them stuff. The stuff coming out of China is revealing how... It's more messed up than you can imagine.
1: Oh, I believe that.
0: The evil is when you have a total secular society and all the communist Politburo, all they care about is the control, so they can maintain control and have their wealth, right?
2: But wait, Matt, if it's a total secular society, you mean it's not a utopia?
0: No.
2: I mean, they haven't evolved to be.
0: Well, there's a lot of people that want that here. That's the sad part, right? Yeah. That's why I always say watch this show, because these guys lived there for like over 10 years. They have contacts, and they're showing actual clips that are actually escaping the great China firewall that's supposed to stop all that stuff. They're showing the stuff. It's on every Friday night. It's a great show.
1: I'm going to ask Eugene Bibe, a missionary that comes in with me. In fact, he's going to be on with me next week on my other show, The Road. But Eugene's works with the underground churches in China, and he travels into North Korea. He's a missionary with a group called Back to Jerusalem. So thank you for that information, Matt. I'll have a conversation with Eugene about that. Go ahead.
0: The continuation, there's another story that's related. This was concerning to me. Tulsi Gabbard, who is in charge of, she's the head of DHS, right? Department of Homeland Security. No, I'm sorry. She's in charge of, she's the DNI, Director of National Intelligence. So technically she's over the CIA. She's over all the intelligence. So the a CIA whistleblower claimed the agency took back 40 boxes of JFK and MK Ultra files that Tulsi Gabbard was reviewing for declassification.
1: Took back, I mean, didn't they steal them from her?
0: They were in her office.
1: They went in and took them out without her permission.
0: Out of her office. Right. And she's their boss. So the whistleblower also alleges the CIA, quote, illegally monitored the computer and phone usage of Gabbard's investigators during the probe into COVID-19 origins cover-up. Quote, these were Americans being spied on illegally while carrying out duties directed by the president and under the authority of the Director of National Intelligence. Now, this is huge.
1: I mean, isn't
2: that, I can't say it surprises me.
1: I was going to say, don't you feel like we've known this for a long time? At least people that are paying attention, that the CIA has been out of control.
0: Look how they went to the Mar-a-Lago and just took a bunch of stuff off the, you know, Trump, you know, but he wasn't president then. It was under Biden.
1: Right.
0: But still, an ex-president had his home invaded.
1: Right, right.
2: I think what you see here is you've got people embedded in the CIA that they're not term officials, you know, like the president and his cabinet and stuff like that, where they're only there 4 years at a time. So you've got these people deeply embedded that know things that the other people aren't privy to. And so especially this like MK Ultra stuff, I mean, I'm not surprised they don't want people finding out the heinous things they did to our own people here.
1: I think I had a buddy just send me a video about the CIA, and he was a whistleblower with the CIA. And he talked about what he did personally. They would go in to these third world countries all for the last 30, 40 years and offer them they would say, we're going to give you, and not offer, we're going to give you $1 billion as a loan. And then you're going to take that money and you're going to give it back to the United States, to Halliburton or whoever, and we're going to build you this infrastructure or that thing or this thing. And if the president said no, then they would just assassinate them. This is CIA. And he said, we did this at country after country after country. And a lot of countries owe us a lot of money still because of it. And the debt was really large with these. And he said, we've basically been controlling the world's economies and governments through the CIA since the 60s. And this is what this guy did. He goes, the guys after me, we're called jackals. He goes, I felt a lot of pressure. It was my job to convince I would sit down with the presidents of these countries and say, look, you need to do this. And then if he didn't, they would send the jackals in and take him out. But I think that we have been naive in this country for a long time, thinking that
2: we're the good guys.
1: That we're the good. We are the well.
2: Depends on what part of the guys you're talking about.
1: Right, right. I think we've been naive that our government was the good guys.
2: Yeah.
1: You know what I mean? I feel like now that with some of this stuff's coming out.
2: But I think it depends on what part of the government you're looking at. Like, I don't think we're saying like all of the government is evil. I think what we're saying is there's parts of the government that aren't being allowed to be governed correctly that have become so corrupt. Like, again, like this MK Ultra, this was what, the 50s and 60s? And so, they're doing scientific tests on their own citizens.
1: Mind control for people that don't know what it is. Mind control on people, yeah.
2: And so if they're doing that to our own people, why would I be surprised that they're doing what you were saying with other countries and stuff? But again, like, there's got to be a checks and balance. Like, you can't let something just kind of go off on its own and have no checks and balance with that.
1: The question, I guess, remains is how do you even stop something? Like, Matthew, you're in the chime in on this, but how do you even, when something becomes as powerful as the CIA is, I mean, is
2: big.
1: And big and just apparently evil, how do you even begin to mitigate that at all? I think that's, you know, I think Trump's kidding himself if he thinks he can control that.
0: I think it might get some of it with that grand conspiracy, but they're not going to get all of it. But I think
1: put a little dent in it. You're saying
0: low hanging fruit. We'll get some of it. Just claim they did. Check it off the box.
2: Well, does how it about make we you take wonder, a biblical principle?
1: I was going to say, does it make you wonder if it's
2: into the light? Right. Start by bringing certain things into the light and let it be judged for what it is. You know, let's hold people accountable for what they've done.
1: Well, here's
2: to start
1: the
2: with.
1: Thing,
2: and maybe
1: though,
2: that's what this Tulsi Gabbard
1: part of
2: was
1: that
2: trying
1: is.
2: To
1: it's
2: do.
1: Really brave. To talk about that, but I think they've proven that you take your life at risk working with these. You know, if there were a lot of people are under the, in fact, Bobby Kennedy, Robert Jr. says that he was with his father when JFK was killed with Bobby Kennedy. And first call that Bobby Kennedy made when he heard that his brother had been assassinated, he called his contact from the CIA and said, "Did you do this?" That's the first call he made. "Hey, was it you guys that took out JFK?" So I think, you know, for a long time, we've been in this spot where they're not afraid. If you're going to question them or you're going to come after them, you're going to, you know, start showing up dead. We didn't talk about this, but just like, and you wonder if it's the CIA or whoever, there have been 12, I think 13 now, scientists who were involved with the UFO community that have all, in the last year to a year and a half, that have all been taken out.
2: It was NASA, wasn't it?
1: Well, there were NASA scientists. I don't think it was NASA taking them out.
2: Also Army or
1: all the guys, a lot of the guys that
2: officers.
1: Were involved in different arms of the government have been killed over the last year.
2: I don't know if they're killed. They're missing. Isn't it they're missing?
1: Some are dead. The other missing have been missing for a long. I mean, when you're missing for 6 months, you're usually not in Ecuador.
2: I mean, they could be on a UFO somewhere.
1: They could be. They're taking these guys out. It makes you wonder, you know, what's going on. But I guess my whole point is that, I think once an organization like a CIA becomes as powerful as it is, here's the question for us as Christians. Is it just one evil guy? Has it been a succession of evil guys that's taking control of the CIA? Is it a group of, we'll call them Illuminati, Freemasons,
2: clandestine organizations,
1: whatever the organizations that people say, Rothschilds have been involved? There's that theory. There's all these different theories. Like, where does this evil come from? We know as Christians, it's coming ultimately from Satan. The Bible says that we're in a battle with principalities. But what are your thoughts on both you guys on where those directions are coming from? If you're that evil, you're just going to kill somebody.
2: No, go ahead, Matt.
0: Yeah, I think it's probably the Illuminati or some group that's the whatever the top one is. So there's so many different evil groups out there that, it's probably.
1: And do you think they're taking directions directly from? Are they satanic in that they're?
0: No, there is, because Illuminati. It's talk about the light, and Satan is an angel of light.
1: Right.
0: Illuminati is talking about the light.
2: The light bringer.
1: So you think there's actually somebody that's convening with demons? That's saying, here, this way, what we want you to do next week.
0: I think they're
1: week.
0: Not demons.
1: Here's your agenda.
0: I think it's directly from Lucifer, not demons.
1: Okay.
0: I believe because Lucifer, he is still alive. He's the eternal being.
1: Right.
0: He's not trusting
1: anybody to this big job, you're saying.
0: He's basically.
1: Yeah, he's got to have a buddy. Doesn't he have a buddy that he's like, hey, go tell him what I want?
2: I think he has legions.
1: I was just being a fool.
0: If you look at the Satanic Bible, there's a section called the Infernal Names, and this gives the names of all his principalities, like basically his generals. And there's about 20 of them there. So he delegates. Because remember, he's not God, he's an angel. Right.
2: He's not omnipotent.
0: Right. So, but he appears as one because he has his demons and his fallen angels all working in concert. I believe he gives them orders like a general will. And I believe they're acting on these orders. And when in concert, it makes him look like a god. Because remember, that's his goal. I want my throne to be above God. I want to be like God, right?
2: He wants to be worshipped like God,
0: right.
2: Yeah.
0: So he wants to be worshipped like God. So I have to appear as God. So I have to seem as powerful as God. It's funny how that pride can damage you that much. The being, God, the being, the holy being that spoke you into existence, you think you're going to defeat that? I mean, can you imagine how haughty you have to be?
2: Yeah, just.
1: Do you think he thinks that he can defeat God, or do you think he can just mess up God enough until he finally ends up in the lake of fire at the end? But I don't know. Maybe there was a war in heaven. Maybe he thought he was like, yeah, we can do that. We can win.
2: I think what he's trying to do is usurp the throne of the earth. I don't think anybody thinks that they can defeat God.
1: If anybody would know, you'd think Satan would be like, okay,
2: well, because he was supposed to have been the worship leader of heaven.
0: But
2: I think he got jealous.
0: I think he wanted that worship for himself, right? Because because when you're thinking about heavenly praise, it's perfect worship. There's perfect vibrations, perfect harmonies. It's totally We've never heard that kind of perfection on Earth, right? So as the director and all those things happening, and they said there's pipes in him, but some of that praise might have went through him. He's actually experiencing the feeling of being the high cherub of the giving this praise to the Almighty God, and all the choirs of heaven actually going through him as he's directing it. And so at some point, because of pride that was found in his heart, he wanted that for himself. I want this for myself. I want this praise to come to me. And I think that was the hook that got him. So, yeah. I think some of the angels that fell him, I don't think he's in control of all of them. I believe there's some fallen angels just went off on their own. Like,
2: I think there's different factions.
0: I'm going to exist over here and I'm going to hide until God comes and gets me. I don't think he has total control of all of them. I think someone goes, these are smart beings.
2: Yeah. And so, like, for instance, I think you've got like Lucifer in the Garden of Eden. The Watchers, I think, is a totally different rebellion against God that had nothing really to do with Satan. Now, could he have deceived them into getting away with lusting after the woman? Sure, but I don't think that they were necessarily following him or his orders.
1: It's heavy stuff right there. You're listening to stuff you're not going to hear anywhere else. We have a break to go to. Don't touch that dial. We'll be right back.

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1: 48 vibrant municipalities make up Mercer County, including Jamestown, or Jimtown, as it's known to many. 1931 was an important year as construction began on the Pymatuning Dam and Reservoir, which provides recreation for thousands. Mercer County 250 salutes the gateway to Pymatuning, Jamestown.
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2: 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The NBA now more than ever is a game of runs. Up 22 with just over 7 minutes to go. The Cleveland Cavaliers looked like they were going to bury the New York Knicks in game one. Not so fast. The Knicks finished regulation on an epic run. They snatched game one with a 115-104 win in overtime. Sam Merrill's three-point attempt with a second left on the clock rimmed down. And it really felt like the Knicks were going to own overtime. And they did. 44-11, that was the final run. A great Knicks comeback and a tough Cavs defeat. Ball movement, great defense, containing Jalen Brunson. All the keys to getting the Cavs' big lead. It evaporated in the fourth, and in overtime, the Cavs got stuck in no man's land, playing not to lose, milking the clock, but missing their shots. And then Brunson got hot, and, well, it's only one game, but, boy, that was one the Cavs really could have stolen on the road. The Flames Tire Auto Service. I'm Mark Slezak.
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8: Gentlemen, I want to thank you both for being in here with a great show. People are texting in saying they're loving it. Lots of scary stuff tonight, Rock. Give people a reason for hope.
9: Well, so that's how I want to close it. You know, a lot of things in the world can be concerning, can be make you a little fearful because you feel like things aren't in control. The word is very explicit in saying, do not be afraid. Now, it's not saying don't be afraid because nothing bad's going to ever happen. No, it's saying don't be afraid because I've got you. You know, as a son of mine, I'm in control of you. All things will happen for the good for those that love the Lord and are called according to his purpose. 2 Timothy 1:7 tells us, the Lord has not given us a spirit of fear, but of power, love, and a sound mind. This was a mantra of mine coming off drugs and heroin and stuff like that because I was afraid of everything. But I tell you, that verse really was tattooed on my heart. So again, coming back to this idea of hope, when we share all these ideas and thoughts and what we see across the landscape of the nation, it's not to make you petrified with fear. No, it's to kind of give you an idea and open your eyes, wake up to things that are going on in the nation, but also it's an opportunity for you, if you have not already, to come to the Lord, you know, to repent of things that you might not be proud of, but know that there's a loving God who, no matter what you've done, he's not going to accuse you of something. He wants you to come in, give it to him, and he will love you through it, not accuse you of it. And so, like, yeah, if you're struggling with some of this, don't keep it to yourself. Reach out. We're all available. You know, I'm at the church. Grace Chapel.
8: What church?
9: Grace Chapel. You can find us in Hermitage, 4075 Lemoore Road. Three services each weekend, one Saturday, 5:30, two on Sunday, 9 or 9:15, and then 10:45 is the second one. But yeah, I mean, come talk to us. If you've got things that are burdening you, you know, God says, come to me, all you who are weary and burdened, I will give you rest. And it's the truth. And I mean, I know it through experience in my life. You know it. Matt knows it. And so we're sharing this with everybody else so that you don't have to be burdened with all these things.
8: Thank you for that wonderful message there for sure. Matthew, anything you want to say before we go here? Not much time left, maybe a minute left.
10: I just want to thank you guys for being good to be here with brothers. Some people out there are having a hard time with believing in God because man has hurt you. And you put that shadow on God. God is not a man. He is created. He loves you regardless of who you are. He accepts you who you are as long as you come to him in repentance. Don't let your hatred of man stop you from finding God in Jesus Christ.
8: That's good stuff. I'll share something real quick. I had it during COVID. The lockdown period was difficult for me. I'm a goer, so I like to get out and do stuff. And I was just like,
9: you're a very social person.
8: And we were locked down and nothing was going on. You and I weren't golfing and stuff wasn't going on. And I was having this really just anxious time. And one morning, right as I was waking up, not audibly, but just really, really, really clear, God spoke to me the second that I woke up, and I didn't have time to think of anything. In fact, it was just almost in that twilight period. And he said, because I was just nervous, you know, you're in lockdown.
9: Anxious.
8: And the voice said, I am laying down a path and going before you in all things. And it was immediately just like, boom. I was just like, wow. You know, he's in control.
9: Yeah.
8: God's in control. So I hold on to that quote, I'm laying down a path and going before you in all things. That's what God will do for you too. I'll be back next week. Don't you come join us again. Have a great night.
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12: This is a Radio PA news update. A workplace tragedy is under investigation after a fatal mining accident in Greene County late last night. State police say troopers were called just after 11 p.m. to the Aleppo portal of the Bailey Mine, where 34-year-old Zachary Wolf of Rice's Landing was found fatally injured after being hit by falling rocks. Officials say the incident remains under investigation. A parking dispute in North Philadelphia turned violent overnight after police say a man attacked a woman with a machete. Around 1 a.m. in the Fairhill neighborhood, officers say an argument over a parking spot escalated in the 2800 block of Hancock Street, where a 23-year-old woman was cut on the hip. She was taken to a hospital in stable condition. While the suspect fled in a blue Nissan Sentra, he remains at large. A lawsuit is now underway after a woman says she was injured by falling glass at a Hershey Bears hockey game. She claims a glass barrier gave way when two players crashed into it in June 2024, cutting her leg. She also claims the support system had known issues before the incident. Hershey Entertainment and Resorts denies the allegations and says it plans to vigorously defend itself in court. A new training program has the potential of offering a new career for many people in the Commonwealth. Juan Arango has the story.
13: Westmoreland County Community College in New Kensington has a training program running for individuals working or looking to be employed in manufacturing. The Composite Manufacturing Program focuses on skills and information needed to make various materials used in an array of industries. Those who oversee the course can say it is useful for recent graduates, folks looking for a career change, and people already working in manufacturing that want to further their knowledge. Anyone interested in signing up can find more information at the Westmoreland County Community College website.
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2: 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The NBA, now more than ever, is a game of runs. Up 22 with just over 7 minutes to go. The Cleveland Cavaliers look like they were going to bury the New York Knicks in Game 1. Not so fast. The Knicks finished regulation on an epic run. They snatched Game 1 with a 115-104 win in overtime. Sam Merrill's three-point attempt with a second left on the clock rimmed out, and it really felt like the Knicks were going to own overtime. And they did. 44-11. That was the final run. A great Knicks comeback and a tough Cavs defeat. Ball movement, great defense, containing Jalen Brunson. All the keys to getting the Cavs' big lead. It evaporated in the fourth, and in overtime, the Cavs got stuck in no man's land, playing not to lose, milking the clock, but missing their shots. And then Brunson got hot. And, well, it's only one game, but, boy, that was one the Cavs really could have stolen on the road. The Flames Tired Auto Service. I'm Mark Slezak.
16: Hey, this is Dave Weishuttle from House of Cards with your House of Cards gaming report for the week of May 18th, 2026. Churchill Downs Incorporated announced that it has entered an agreement to acquire the intellectual property and associated rights of the Preakness Stakes and the Black Eyed Susan Stakes. The purchase price for the deal was $85 million, and the parties expect the deal to close after the running of the 2026 Preakness. BetMGM announced a continuing partnership with AGS to debut new titles from the Rake and Bacon franchise. The new games will have a period of exclusivity at BetMGM and are available on BetMGM and Borgata Online Casino in New Jersey. And finally, Yamava Resort and Casino in San Manuel became the first casino in the country to debut Monopoly Big Board Bucks from Aristocrat Gaming. 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Have any news or tips regarding casinos, gaming, or legislation? 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
1: We're here with our good friend John Katsimatidis, or Cats as we like to call you, John. And John owns this radio station, WABC, where I got my start, CEO of Red Apple Group. But he also owns a number of grocery stores, and he's well-known throughout New York City. And he's well-liked throughout New York City. You've seen him on Fox. And I wanted to have you on, John, because it's not so easy to run a grocery store, is it? There's a lot involved in it. And the idea that the city government's going to run government-run grocery stores, would you lay this out for us, please?
2: Well, you know, I've been running grocery stores the last, 54 years. And it's not so easy. I remember you blink your eyes, and I remember how we used to work 80, 90 hours a week. And we used to go to Hunts Point Market to buy the produce and to buy specials for our customers. And and then what happens? And you know what's happening with Zohan Mamdani? The people in the supermarkets, in the bodegas, in the poorer neighborhoods, they work 70, 80 hours a week. Mm-hmm. And what Mamdani, what the mayor wants to do is he wants to give away some products. And look, supermarkets always gave away products. You know, I remember those days, there used to be the milk wars. There used to be the egg wars. Mm-hmm. And